0: Donald Trump has backed down on his demand that ships passing through the Strait of Hormuz pay a 20% toll, saying he struck investment deals with Gulf states instead. And with the peace deal in tatters, the president's been asked whether he regrets lifting the blockade to start with.
1: I wanted to give them a chance at making a deal. You know, we had a deal 2 days ago. It was done. And then all of a sudden, they couldn't do it. They didn't like something about the deal.
0: One Nation Senator Malcolm Roberts is facing fresh scrutiny over comments he made on a podcast telling the program the Russian president had earned his respect for invading Ukraine. Plans to increase the amount of PFAS chemicals farmers can spray on berries has prompted pushback from health and environment groups. Some experts say the jury is still out on the long-term impacts. And Prince Harry's visit to the UK apparently caused so much stress for King Charles, he's planning on cutting Harry out of his will.
2: Sport.
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0: A boost for the Dockers ahead of Saturday's AFL clash with Port. Coach Justin Longmuir saying Hayden Young will be good to go.
4: He trained really strongly today, so yeah, he's in a good space.
0: In NRL, Jerome Luai will officially don the blue and gold next year, joining the Eels on a one-year deal before he signs up with expansion side PNG in 2028. And to the World Cup, where Spain has made it into next week's final, following an impressive win over France this morning.
5: 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I'm here from Lookout 07 with some exciting news. 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
6: Tops are 20, blue skies and sunshine to start off the day. The outlook, though, for the Savo, we could have a late shower, and those showers expected to continue over tomorrow and Friday and even into the weekend. Overnight lows of about 9. And wake the fun up again tomorrow morning with Sam and Ash back from 5 on 91.1 Hot FM.
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0: End of the World with the biggest hits, the best throwbacks. 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
0: 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I'm going to put 10 seconds on the clock. You need to say 91.1 is Hot FM nice and clear. For every time you say it, I'm going to give you $20. 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
3: Hi, Mikey. It's Tanya.
0: Tanya, what's going on, my friend?
3: Oh, you know, just stuff and things.
0: Just stuff and things.
3: Yeah.
0: You're very mysterious there, Tanya. Just stuff and things. Are you working? Got the day off? What are you doing?
3: I'm working.
0: Are you? Where do you work?
3: Yeah. I just do, like, in-home support.
0: Love this.
3: Yeah.
0: That's so good. Do you find it rewarding at the end of the day?
3: I do. I love it.
0: Yeah.
3: Yeah.
0: That's really cool.
3: I love knowing people are cared for, so, yeah.
0: What is the most craziest thing you've had to do that maybe one of your clients has wanted to do?
3: Oh, I had a lady who was in her late 80s who got her first tattoo.
0: Whoa! Okay.
3: I know.
0: That's cool.
3: Very cool.
0: And did you get one as well? Like, you may as well
3: no,
0: do, you know.
3: Why not? She sat like an absolute champion. It was really good.
0: How cool is that? All right, Tanya, yeah. We're going to give you some cash right now, providing you say 91.1 is Hot FM. Rules are, you can say it as many times as you like. It's got to be nice and clear within 10 seconds. For every time you say it, I'm going to give you $20.
3: Okay, beautiful.
0: Have you been practicing?
3: I did this morning.
0: Okay, good. How did you go? What did you get?
3: I got 8.
0: Hey, that's $160 if you get 8
3: that
0: right
3: would be
0: now.
3: Amazing. Yeah, yeah, yeah.
0: All right, Tanya. Well, let's play this right now. Are you ready to go?
3: I'm ready.
0: Let's give the countdown on
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3: 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Am I still going? Oh, sorry.
0: Yeah, we're done, Tanya. Well played. 10 seconds. How do you reckon you went?
3: Oh, was it like 6 or 7?
0: 6 or 7?
3: Yeah.
0: Tanya, are you ready to find? Well, I was, because I had to. Are you ready to find out?
3: Yeah, what did I get?
0: Tanya, you got it 9 times, which means it's $180 coming your way. Woohoo!
3: Yay, that's awesome. Thank you so much.
0: What are we going to do with $180?
3: Oh, it's really boring, but just bills. They're on top of me at the moment,
0: yeah.
3: So that's amazing.
0: I'm feeling the pain there, my friend. Well, we're going to give you $180. That's going to help you out towards the bill. What is the stupid bill you got to pay? Because bills are stupid. What's the stupid one?
3: The stupid bill is, car insurance just went up by like $25 a month. I'm cranky about that.
0: Well, so I feel like it's gone up $125,000 a month, the way car insurance is going right now. Well, you know what? There's $180. You divide that by 25. I got no idea what it is, but either way, you're going to get a few months sorted for you there.
3: Amazing. Thank you so much.
0: $180 coming your way. Congrats, Tanya.
3: Thanks, Mikey. That's awesome.
0: That is how easy it is to win. And your next chance to play 91.1 Hot FM Say It and Win will be with Nugget and Al this afternoon when they drive you home from 3.
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0: 91.1 Hot FM, the biggest hits, the best throwbacks. Mikey in this morning. If you do see anything out on the roads that we should be talking about, 1-300-468-911. Sienna Spiro's got a new thing, loving it. It's called Material Love. I'm going to play it for you in a sec. But she has shared with us recently the song that helps her get through a breakup.
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0: greatest hits and the best throwbacks here on 91.1 Hot FM. Sienna Spyro loving that brand new thing. Hey, tomorrow morning, Sam and Ash will have another chance for you to get yourself on the standby list to win a $3,000 Mocha voucher. Mocha Furniture, now open in the Maroochydore Homemaker. We're going to be live on location this Saturday from 10 in the Homemaker. We would love to invite you down to check out the beautiful furniture, but get yourself with Bedroom Banter on that standby list with Sam and Ash tomorrow morning when they wake the fun up from 5. The ad-free 50, it's on the way. Hits of the 90s, hits of the noughties, and we'll throw it back to 1987. 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
3: Sunshine Motorway looking clear through Mountain Creek and through Sippy Downs. Calandra Road busy through Little Mountain and through Calandra West. And Nicollin Way slows up through Warana. Steve Irwin Way seeing a bit of a build through Lands Road. 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
0: Hello, I'm Rob McLennan. Talk that petrol prices could soon soar back to $2.50 or even more are being hosed down by experts. It's been caused by the US's renewed attacks on Iran and Donald Trump's now abandoned plan to slug ships with a 20% charge for safe passage through the Strait of Hormuz. The NRMA, though, says everyone needs to take a deep breath and our supplies are now much better than when the war started. Homicide detectives have been called in after a man was found shot dead in a parked car in Sydney's northwest. The grim find made around 7 o'clock this morning. The victim is in his 30s. He was declared dead at the scene. New figures show more than 14,000 Aussie businesses went bust last financial year, with construction, hospitality and retail hardest hit. ASIC figures reveal 30 businesses per day have become insolvent since Labor formed government. That's up from 22 under the coalition. Canberra's ruled out a review of the tax charged on cigarettes despite a surge in black market tobacco sales, fueling a 40% jump in nicotine use. Federal Minister Claire O'Neill's told Seven it's about policing, not taxation.
16: This is not a tax problem, it is an enforcement problem. What we need to do is lift the protections on the border to try to stop illegal tobacco coming into Australia and then work with the states to stop it being sold in corner shops around the country.
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0: We'll find out tomorrow morning whether Spain will face England or Argentina in the World Cup semi-final after today's incredible 2-0 win over France.
17: Spain will have their day. Their performance today, immaculate.
0: Giants veteran Toby Green is putting off contract talk until after the season amid speculation he wants to come home to Victoria. And Cam Munster's teammates say they're surprised to learn the Storm star will miss up to 6 weeks due to a knee injury.
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0: Sunshine Coast weather staying absolutely fine for the moment. Tops of 20. The outlook, though, later on this afternoon, looks like a shower or two around, and those showers expected to continue over tomorrow and Friday, even into the weekend at this stage, with overnight lows of 10.
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0: The Four Paws Santa Paws in the Park is on this Sunday at the Lake Kawana foreshore from 8:30 till 12:30. 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
0: Plus, more cash to win with 91.1 Hot FM's Say It and Win. All you have to do is say 91.1 is Hot FM as many times as you can. In 10 seconds, do that, you win cash. It's as easy as that. We'll see you tomorrow from 5 when you wake up here at 91.1 Hot FM.

0: 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Blue skies, sunshine. We might see a sprinkle or two around this afternoon. We get the latest E in the news coming up. If you do see any dramas on the roads, let us know. 1300 468 911. Looking pretty good at the moment. We will get the latest traffic though in 40 seconds. And the throwback lunch. The Fooey's on the way from 98 and Eskimo Joe next at 91.1 Hot FM.
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3: Sunshine Motorway builds up eastbound from Kawana Way through to Karawatha Drive in Mountain Creek, and Caloundra Road is slow eastbound through Little Mountain and through Caloundra West, and Nicklin Way is slow through Minyama and through Watulla. Also seeing a bit of a build for David Lay Way through Coolum and through Perugian, and also seeing a little bit of a delay for Maroochydore Road through Kunda Park in spots as well. Police are making Queensland safer. They have an important job to do, so there's no excuse for abuse. Authorised by the Queensland Government, Brisbane. It's Chris. Another update in an hour on 91.1 Hot FM.

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13: Hello, I'm Rob McLennan. Talk that petrol prices could soon soar back to $2.50 or even more are being hosed down by experts. It's been caused by the US's renewed attacks on Iran and Donald Trump's now abandoned plan to slug ships with a 20% charge for safe passage through the Strait of Hormuz. The NRMA, though, says everyone needs to take a deep breath and our supplies are now much better than when the war started. Homicide detectives have been called in after a man was found shot dead in a parked car in Sydney's northwest. The grim find made around 7 o'clock this morning. The victim is in his 30s. He was declared dead at the scene. New figures show more than 14,000 Aussie businesses went bust last financial year, with construction, hospitality and retail hardest hit. ASIC figures reveal 30 businesses per day have become insolvent since Labor formed government. That's up from 22 under the Coalition. Canberra's ruled out a review of the tax charged on cigarettes despite a surge in black market tobacco sales, fueling a 40% jump in nicotine use. Federal Minister Claire O'Neill's told Seven it's about policing, not taxation.
14: This is not a tax problem, it is an enforcement problem. What we need to do is lift the protections on the border to try to stop illegal tobacco coming into Australia, and then work with the states to stop it being sold in corner shops around the country.
12: Sport.
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13: Aussie Olympic swimming champ Shayna Jack has announced she'll retire after the Commonwealth Games in a video posted on social media.
16: I'm not just proud of medals or the world records, or that's never what I swam for. I swam because I wanted to make a difference. I wanted to be someone that people looked up to.
13: Spain is into the FIFA World Cup final after upsetting favourite France 2-0, hitting the back of the net in the 22nd and 58th minutes. They'll take on the winner of tomorrow's England-Argentina match.
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19: Oh, it looks amazing right now. This afternoon, though, that may change. We could have a couple of sprinkles around the Savo. Overnight lows of 9. The outlook for tomorrow, this stage, fine. In the morning with a couple of showers expected by the Arvo, and the same for Friday as well.
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12: Let's rewind with the Throwback Lunch.
19: Yeah, let's rewind. Let's put the pencil in the cassette and flip it around to rewind the cassette. You know, like you used to do that with the old school stuff. Kids are thinking, what is a cassette? Yeah, anyway, don't worry about that. Hey, the Throwback Lunch, it's on right now. Eskimo Joe, Foreign Land, in minutes. Eddie Grant from 83, now I'm on.

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8: The noughties churns you live. I want to run through the halls in the high school. 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Oh, I wish I wasn't Mr. Morgan. 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

0: 9 days, part of the biggest hits and the best throwbacks on 91.1 Hot FM. We all looking forward to finding a little sneaky $20 note in a jacket. Maybe we left it in there from when we went out for a meal or whatever. Let's be honest, the cost of living is getting a little crazy, where we now get excited when we find this random $20 note. Well, an unexpected refund on your power bill. It's worth checking out. If you are with Origin, it's been revealed that they need to refund more than $270,000 after an investigation. So if you signed up for Origin's ongoing saver electricity plan, most likely you're going to receive a refund. The average is around $60. So if you are with Origin, you might be getting a refund very soon. Love that. Make it nice and easy for the electricity bill, whatever the refund may be. 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

0: 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Bryan Adams yesterday announced he is coming to Australia to play Brisbane Entertainment Centre March 1 next year. 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We're going to line him up in the ad 350. 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It's on the way next at 91.1 Hot FM.
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3: Afternoon, south-southwest is gusting up over 15 knots, low tide 2:30, and there's half a metre of easterly 12-11 second intervals. Going out super high voltage aboard. 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
4: Good afternoon. Traffic's lying up coming in through Mountain Creek on the Sunshine Motorway. A little bit of congestion through Warana around Kawana Island Boulevard for Nicklem Way too. Looks good on the Bruce between Brisbane and Gympie. Just slowing through Beerburrum and around Glasshouse with the ongoing works there on Steve Irwin Way. The census is coming this August. You'll get instructions soon on what to do. In the census, every answer matters. Authorised by the Australian Bureau of Statistics, Canberra. And it's Paul with another update in an hour on 91.1 Hot FM.
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9: 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While Gavin blissfully sleeps, this vigilant bird, the ANZ Falcon, is on high alert. 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
13: Your news now.
14: Hello, I'm Michaela Carr. The Prime Minister says Australia needs to get on the front foot when it comes to artificial intelligence. He's setting up an office of AI to tackle challenges like data centres, copyright and jobs through a new national framework. Anthony Albanese has used a speech in Sydney to outline his plan.
15: The fact that we cannot stop change does not render us powerless. Far from it. Our power, our agency, our choice lies in embracing change and shaping it.
14: The government insists enforcement is the key to winning the war on illicit tobacco. However, Senior Minister Claire O'Neill has told Seven lowering the tax on legal cigarettes would be counterproductive.
16: It would make more Australians start smoking more often, and it would give billions of dollars back to big tobacco companies around Australia. It's not the answer. Better enforcement of our laws is the answer.
14: An alarming winter statistic. There are now more cases of RSV in Australia than both COVID and flu, with more than 80,000 patients so far this year. A state funeral will be held in Melbourne on Monday for former Senator and broadcaster Darren Hinch. He died last week at 82. And loyalty scheme Flybuys is going all out to attract new members, increasing the rebate for a single transaction from $10 to $100. But that's only if you have enough points to cover it.
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14: Spain has had a 2-0 win over France to advance to Monday's World Cup final. England meets Argentina in the other semi tomorrow morning. James Heard won't reveal details of his latest chat with the Bombers after meeting officials again about the coaching role. But he's told Nine he will open up once a decision has been made.
17: When you go into confidential conversations, you keep those confidential. So complicated rather than hard.
14: And in the NRL, the West Tigers will have to pay $500,000 of Jerome Luai's salary when he moves to the Eels next season.
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0: Few showers expected this afternoon, maybe even early tonight. The outlook tomorrow, though, a bit of a mixed bag. Starting off all right, could be a couple of showers rolling around, and the same for Friday and the weekend. Overnight lows of 10, tops of about 20.
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Nugget and Al this afternoon, another chance for you to play 91.1. Say it and win. All you need to do is say as many times as possible, 91.1 is Hot FM. We're going to give you $20 for every time you say within 10 seconds. 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Your next chance with Nugget and Al. 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It's on now. The biggest hits and the best throwbacks here, 91.1 Hot FM.

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If you do see any dramas out on the roads anytime, 1-300-468-911. We're going to throw it back to the 90s, Arrested Development and three hits, and Noah Kahan's Great Divide on air now here at Hot. Okay.

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1: 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All you have to do is say 91.1 is Hot FM as many times as you can. In 10 seconds, do that, you win cash. It's as easy as that. 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

0: 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Mikey in this afternoon, we'll get the latest in the news. If you do see any traffic dramas anytime, let us know. 1-300-468-911. The latest traffic, though, in 40 seconds.
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11: G'day, traffic's moving well on the Sunshine Motorway through Sippy Downs and Mountain Creek. A little slow southbound on Nicklin Way, Warana at Kawana Island Boulevard. Traffic lights are now in place at the Dunella Bridge in Tawantin with the upgrade works. Westbound remains blocked with the eastbound lanes shared with stop-go signals. For children, fighting cancer is one thing. 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It's Paul with another update in an hour on 91.1 Hot FM.
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1: Hello, I'm Michaela Carr. The Prime Minister says his Office of AI will protect creatives like journalists from AI companies which steal their material. He says he wants to tackle challenges like data centres, copyright and the threat to jobs through a new national framework. Anthony Albanese has used a speech in Sydney to reveal his agenda.
2: We want AI to support and create good jobs, not replace them. All of this is a bigger challenge and a bigger opportunity than social media, no question about that.
1: University leaders are appearing before the Royal Commission into Anti-Semitism. Uni of Melbourne's interim vice-chancellor has told the hearing the institution changed its protest policies as a result of the pro-Palestine encampment. A man has been shot dead in Sydney's northwest. Emergency crews were called to Carlingford just after seven this morning. Police found the man in his 30s with gunshot wounds inside a vehicle. A federal police investigation into an alleged childcare abuser in Sydney has been expanded to South Australia. Hamish Tate is facing more than 300 charges related to the alleged abuse of children over a 16-year period. He worked at a preschool in a remote Indigenous community in SA in 2010. And the pilot who landed a passenger plane on New York's Hudson River has been diagnosed with Alzheimer's. Sully Sullenberger's incredible feat saved everyone on board and was later highlighted in the movie Miracle on the Hudson.
20: Sport.
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1: Dean Solomon hasn't changed his stance on potentially becoming Essendon's full-time coach. He says his focus is solely on the playing group and Sunday's clash against the Giants.
3: The focus is trying to produce a competitive football team at the moment, and that's where I'm really deeply invested in that. And at the moment, we're not producing what we need to produce. What we should be producing, we're not playing at the level that we expect.
1: And Broncos coach Michael Maguire admits their season is on the line tomorrow night against the Panthers. Brisbane hasn't won a game since round eight. That's the latest news and sport. I'm Michaela Carr.
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5: There's blue skies and sunshine. Having a look at the radar, there's nothing around at the moment, but we're supposed to be getting some showers a bit later on the Savo. Most likely to continue tomorrow. Tops are 20 and showers for Friday and the weekend. Overnight lows of 9.
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3: If DNA is mutating, it would be enormously dangerous. 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
0: We got the tickets to go. 1-300-468-911. Richard Caroy, mate, you are working in the butcher today?
3: Yeah, always.
0: Stuck
3: in here.
0: What's on?
3: Making some sausages.
0: What's that, mate?
3: Just making some snags.
0: Yeah, you're making snags?
3: Yeah.
0: What flavours you making?
3: We do a few. So we've got like a Worcestershire pepper rump sausage.
0: Oh.
3: We do it. Apple, sage, rosemary, chicken sausage.
0: Okay. Hey, Ledge, you want to go and see Spider-Man?
3: Yeah, let's get it happening.
0: Spider-Man, we're going to get you. Got a double ticket to go. It's out July 30.
3: Awesome, man. I really appreciate that.
0: I've got more of those doubles to go tomorrow. Spider-Man, brand new day, out July 30 at Event Cinemas.
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0: 91.1 Hot FM with the biggest hits and the best throwbacks. Sam and Ash waking the fun up again tomorrow morning from 5. 10 to wait, another chance for you to win $1,000 with Let's Get Quizzical Pop Quiz. 10 questions, 60 seconds on the clock. You're going to get the 10 right. If you can do it within 60 seconds, they're going to give you $1,000. Hey, Ariana Grande, she is on tour at the moment playing the States. She had a little malfunction with her lift and she got halfway up and it just stopped. But like a true pro, she kept going as she does.
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0: 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Throwbacks, Nugget and Al. They're in to drive you home next with Would You Rather Wednesday. Kate Halfpenny joining in to find out the details. 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
3: Good afternoon, checking out your roads. Got a bit of debris to look out for on the Bruce Highway. It's heading southbound in the left lane through Murrumba Downs before the Pine Rivers Bridge. Northbounds are clear on all the way up to the Sunny Coast from Brizzy. Sunshine Motorway around a 5-minute delay inbound outbound through Mountain Creek between Kawanaway, Karawatha Drive, and a bit of traffic through Arana on the Nickel May. School zone speed limits in place. Slowing up Horton Parade around the Plaza and Marichidor Road around the high school and out through Kunda Park. A bit slow. 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Peace of mind driving. It's Travis, another check in 30 on 91.1 Hot FM.

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8: Hello, I'm Michaela Carr. The Prime Minister admits the government can't get across every risk associated with AI, but is vowed to implement more guardrails to protect Australians. Anthony Albanese has announced an Office of AI and has told a speech in Sydney they need to take control.
9: We cannot revisit this issue after companies have built whatever they want, wherever they want, and try to then reopen negotiations.
8: A woman alleged to have links to Islamic State has been denied bail while appearing in court for a second time in Sydney. Her lawyer argued that she is likely to have a psychological injury from her time in Syria and needs urgent medical care. She'll return to court in September. The former ACT Attorney General Gordon Ramsay has been committed to stand trial for allegedly grooming a teenage boy between 2022 and 25. He was arrested last October and is charged with committing indecency and possessing child abuse material. Police are investigating after a kangaroo with a joey in its pouch was shot with an arrow near Lithgow in New South Wales. Wildlife officers failed to rescue the animal after it got away before they could treat it. And former Indigenous footballer Nicky Winmar has been removed from the AFL Hall of Fame. This follows a move by his ex-club St Kilda's to suspend his membership from its Hall of Fame following his conviction on 3 assault charges against a woman.
0: Sport.
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8: All eyes are now on England and Argentina ahead of tomorrow's World Cup semi-final showdown. It comes after Spain booked its place in Monday's final after upsetting tournament favourite France 2-0 this morning. And Zach Lomax could be headed back to the NRL. The PNG Chiefs have reportedly offered the dual code star a deal from 2028. The former Dragon and Eel weighing up a return to league after his stint with Super Rugby outfit the Western Force. That's the latest news and sport.
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13: Sunshine Coast weather, it's nice and sunny now, but late showers are expected, and then we're expecting showers to increase tomorrow, showers on Friday, and we are in for some showers across the weekend. It's 19 degrees.
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15: This is going to seem like an odd request to start the show with.
13: Yes.
15: But Hot Family, I'd like to put a request in this afternoon if I could. Could we go back to pretending COVID's a thing?
13: Why is that?
15: And not the whole thing, not the businesses shutting down and being locked in our houses and all that misery. But remember how wonderful it was when we pretended for a year, maybe 18 months there, during the course of a global pandemic, that we didn't have to stand right next to each other?
13: Mm-hmm.
15: Because haven't we forgotten about social distancing?
13: Oh, it's great.
15: Hasn't that gone out the window?
13: I don't even think COVID enters my head anymore.
15: Yeah, but no, that time of it was a weird time. Like, it feels like everything you think about is pre-COVID or post-COVID. But I just feel like that was the one really nice thing,
13: mm-hmm.
15: is people went, two things. People learned they had to wash their hands, which is a bonus. But I had two separate incidents this morning where I would have loved to have returned back. Because what was it, about 1.2, 1.5, we were being told to kind of stay away from each
13: other.
15: Yeah,
13: I just, Chemist Warehouse still has the little crosses on the floor.
15: A lot of places still have little dots on the floor still. But I had to go to Coles and the chemist this morning. In the space of about 20 minutes, I'm at the self-service checkout at Coles. I'm doing my thing. And I finished up. I got my bag. I've just gone to turn. I turned back, basically to turn to leave. And I bumped into a woman because she was already standing there. You know, you normally wait for the person to leave, then you walk over to the register. I physically bumped into this lady. I went, oh, sorry. But I realised, no, not sorry, get stuff.
13: Mm.
15: Because she was literally standing right behind me, desperately waiting to use the self-service checkout.
13: Invading your space.
15: So first and foremost, I'm glad I sneezed on it now. So then I go straight from there, next door to the chemist, and I'm getting my stuff from behind the counter, and I've spun on my heel, and I've almost ended up in the lap of a bloke in a wheelchair.
13: Ooh.
15: Because he was right behind me. You know, you just kind of turn on your heel and take half a step to go to the counter. I've turned around, had to do this like Cirque du Soleil, like acrobat move to not land in this bloke's lap. But then he's given me a look like, you're right, champ. Because he was right up my clacker. I just feel like if we could just go back to pretending there's some horrible global pandemic going on and just spread
13: keep a distance.
15: Just spread out a bit.
13: Yeah.
15: It'd be real nice. Personal space. Let's bring back the bubbles. I miss the bubbles.
13: Maybe it's impatience day today where people just want to get on with things.
15: Yeah, maybe it is. I mean, for me, that's every day. So it's not a day I recognise in any one day. But if we can just go back to just giving each other a little bit of space,
13: yep.
15: That's just my little request to start the show, guys.
13: No, that's a fair.
15: Try and practice it this afternoon if you can. Just make the world a little bit better by staying away from each other.
13: When you're doing say it and win later on, just keep a distance from the person next to you.
15: But try and get your 911 as Hot FM as close together as you can.
13: Yeah, that's
15: because you want to get as much money as possible.
13: Survey says that's coming up very soon, but we've got another spot of bother we've got to try and rectify with Mikey's
15: ring. I've
13: got to
15: be honest, this is one I don't know how we're going to solve this because it's the person who's emailed us, it's a physical attribute with his girlfriend.
13: I've had a glance at this. This is a difficult one.
15: I actually don't know how we're going to solve this one, but I'm sure Mikey will have a great idea.
13: Do our best.
15: We'll talk to him next.
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3: You weren't even paying any attention to our dance moves.
2: Well, I wasn't. I just realised I was just giving our email a quick reread.
3: Oh, were you?
2: Because I hadn't read it properly.
3: Okay.
2: Just getting my head around it. It's called Preparation, Mikey.
3: Yeah. We were prepping Al and I for Dancing with the Stars.
4: Prepping?
2: Have you thought about filming yourselves and sending it along to the lovely team at Burlesque L'Amour?
3: Oh, they'll get jealous.
4: Yeah.
3: Oh, 100%.
2: Or you could start up your own one, Burlesque L'Less. Could be the way you could go. Could be an option. Just saying.
3: Yes.
2: If Jordan's listening, you might have some competition coming.
3: Yeah, well, I don't want her to get jealous, so.
2: Hey, now, are you thoroughly enjoying Say It and Win?
3: This is so much fun.
2: That's good, isn't it? Now, I was wondering, though, because I think so far we've played it twice this week, and we've given away $140 and $160.
4: Correct.
2: Has anybody gotten close? Are you still the record holder with nine?
3: I had nine today.
2: Oh, you had nine today.
3: I had nine today,
2: well
3: $180.
2: Done. That's a good effort.
3: That went to Tanya.
2: And you, Tanya, well done.
3: Yes.
2: I thought you might have been still on your own as the leader with nine. Yeah.
3: But you know I'm struggling with this. I was actually going to start asking for a bit of help because when you guys play it, you've got two of you that can help each other.
4: Oh, and we've got Fran the adjudicator
3: as
4: well.
3: Yeah. Sam and Ash have Sam and Ash together. Mm. Me, I'm trying to count, trying to listen to the timer, and then at the end of it, I've got to go, hang on, seven
4: you're
3: times,
4: not very good at
3: twos, 20. I'm trying to work it all
2: which
3: out.
2: Which now makes sense. I've seen him come out of the studio a couple of times with just one shoe on.
4: Yeah.
2: That all now makes a whole lot more sense.
4: If someone wins $450 one day, you've made a mistake.
2: Congratulations, Steve. You've won $1,000. I think that's right. Yes, that's something we might have to send an adult in with you when you play.
4: Good idea.
3: Yeah. We might need that because it's a struggle.
2: As is our email this afternoon, because I'm not sure how we can solve this problem for Brad. He writes, Dear Mikey, my problem may appear petty, but it's worrying me no end. My latest girlfriend of now 4 months, like how he says latest girlfriend, my latest girlfriend of now 4 months is a great lady, but she is the most annoying laugh known to man.
3: Oh.
2: It's hard to describe, but it's like a machine gun chuckle and often finishes with a snort if she finds something especially funny. My question is Brad dating Ashley Gerke?
3: I was thinking the same thing.
2: When we're in a crowd, people turn around when she bursts into laughter and it's super embarrassing in a quieter surrounding like a restaurant. She's aware of it, but doesn't seem concerned, but I'm worried this will threaten our relationship. I guess you can't change how you laugh. Any suggestions, though, Brad?
3: Look, no, you can't change how you laugh, but I don't think there's anything you can do about it, Brad. I think it's just...
2: Is this enough of a reason to break up with someone?
3: No.
2: Because honestly, I don't think you can change her laugh, Brad. If you don't like it, that's your only option.
3: She might have something that she doesn't like about you. Maybe just matches. But I don't think you can break up with someone and you can't, you know, take the mickey out of someone the way they laugh. That's the way she is.
2: But if it's something, if it's worrying Brad to the point where he's written to us, is that going to be always something sort of a burr under his saddle, as they say, on his wedding day going, oh, I don't know if I can... I'm not going to marry this person. I've got to book a knock-knock joke sitting there in the car that's just gathering dust.
4: It's kind of sad, isn't it, that a laugh could be the death knell to a relationship.
2: Because you do hear some insane laughs.
4: Oh, some shocking. Mm.
2: And some people have got great laughs. I still reckon the best laugher I've ever met is the great Chrissy Swan.
3: Yeah. Oh, yes.
4: What do you consider a good laugh?
2: I don't know. It's one of those laughs that makes you laugh.
4: Yeah.
2: You know when it's an infectious kind of a laugh? And obviously I think we all fell in love with Chrissy when she was back on Big Brother back in the day.
3: Yeah.
2: And then we were lucky enough to work with her here for all those years, and she's still a great friend of ours. I think she still has the best laugh I've ever heard. So she's the other end of the spectrum. She's got a beautiful laugh.
4: So Brad's lady would be something like, ha.

0: I'm just trying to reenact it. So people get an idea of what it would be like.
1: What the hell just happened?
0: Gee, that hurt.
1: Wow. Sit down, Al.
2: So, yeah, okay. Let's say it's that.
0: If it's that, what would you do?
2: No, I'm staying on my original plan. And if it's that, Brad, break up with her.
1: I don't know what I'm more concerned about, the laugh or the look on your face if you're looking at me like you're
2: about looking
1: to...
2: dead at you when he did it. You know what, Brad? End
0: Mikey
2: the relationship.
0: Absolutely terrified.
2: I think you thought you were having a bit of a turn because you kind of came out of nowhere with that.
0: I thought I'd just throw it at you because that's how it would happen in a restaurant. Imagine
2: so
0: that.
2: Again,
0: you're just about to eat your fillet steak and away she goes.
2: Can you give it to us again?
0: Can I?
1: Can you not look at me like that, though?
2: Nah, you'll injure yourself, I think. Nah. I'm pulling rank on this one.
0: We haven't told poor old Brad anything.
2: If it's like that, Brad, break up with this woman.
1: Break up, Brad.
2: Make her somebody else's problem. Because you could never take her to a comedy show or watch a Will Ferrell movie with her.
0: I'm going to go and sit down.
2: Right.
1: Mikey, I'll
2: see you later.
1: I've got a headache.
2: I'm going to take him to the doctor. We'll see you tomorrow.
1: Bye. 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
0: Great prize this week, $75 worth to enjoy at Foxy Malone's.
2: Was that 2, maybe 3 weeks ago we were there on Friday? And it was unreal, wasn't it?
0: It's a great night.
2: It's a great, well, we were there the night before. I don't know if we've told the Hot family. We were there the night before for the grand opening, and you discovered you love Guinness.
0: Yeah. I hadn't really had a Guinness before.
2: No.
0: So.
2: And you've discovered you're a big fan.
0: Yeah.
2: Big, big fan. You might have had a couple more on the Friday afternoon.
0: I'd always been put off because I'd heard you had to drink it at room temperature. Something, and it's nothing worse than having a beer at room temperature.
2: Yeah, but stout, it kind of works, doesn't it? Doesn't have to be icy cold like some beers.
0: Yeah,
2: do.
0: No, they serve it nice at Foxy Malone's.
2: Yeah, beautiful gear. So $75 to spend at Foxy Malone's, fantastic new Irish pub in Mooloolaba Bar. Go for a drink, go for a fee, whatever it might be, ripping spot.
0: $75.
2: You'll do some damage with that. You'll score that as you work out what our survey is.
0: Okay, now today's survey, 22% of families have argued about how this chore should be done.
2: Oh. Now, you said families, because I reckon there's a trick that kids and teenagers use. They do a job poorly.
0: So they don't get caught.
2: So mum and dad just go, you know what, I'll just do it myself. I reckon they're wheeling that one out red hot. So that's a good number, about a quarter of us.
0: Yep.
2: 22% of families, according to our survey, argue about how this chore should be done. What do you reckon that household chore is?
0: What would it be? 1-300-468-911. We're playing for $75 worth at Foxy Malone's.
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1: 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Sunshine Coast traffic.
5: G'day, a bit of a spill on the Bruce Highway southbound in the left lane just before the Pine Rivers Bridge, Maroomba Downs. Otherwise, a clear run between the coast and Brisbane. Slowing up inbound, outbound through Mountain Creek on the Sunshine Motorway. A few minutes each way there. It has eased up slightly since our last check. Main Street heavy in Budrum and the Nickel Way through Boccarina. Still got those school zone speed limits in place. The census is coming this August. 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It's Travis. Another check in 30 on 91.1 Hot FM.
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1: It's time to play. The survey says
0: 22% of families have argued about how this chore should be done.
2: Kicking things off this afternoon at Mountain Creek, it's Jackson. How are you, Jacko?
3: Yeah, good, mate.
2: Mate, have you been to Foxy Malone's yet?
3: Nah, not yet.
2: Oh, it's a ripping spot, mate. Love to send you a $75 to spend. According to our survey, mate, 22% of families argue about how this household chore should be done. What are we blueing about?
3: Packing the dishwasher.
2: Oh, see, I love that answer because that's a universal fight, isn't it? You've got to stack things a certain way, haven't you, Jackson?
3: Yeah, exactly.
2: If things actually want to get washed, you've got to put them in. Water has to be able to touch them. Is the general theory.
0: Doesn't it get that thingy, that arm, that swirls it around everywhere?
2: I don't know if this happens at your place. If you've got a bowl stuck inside another bowl, the internal bowl is not getting washed.
0: Or a cutting board.
2: Water is not touching it, so I can see why we're fighting. It's not the one.
0: It's on the list, but it's not.
2: Because, Jacko, I reckon that number would be about 97% of families. Have a great afternoon.
3: Thanks, mate.
2: See you, mate.
0: To Trace in Mountain Creek. G'day, Trace.
4: Hello, how are you?
0: We're very well. So we're finding what 22% of families are arguing about, a household chore. It should be done this way.
2: Not the dishwasher, Trace. What do you reckon it is?
4: Oh, okay. That was definitely my first.
2: Yeah, that was my, when Albie told me the survey, that was my first guess.
0: It's a higher percentage on that one, but no, this is further down the list.
2: I reckon the dishwasher's sitting at about 97%. Yeah. What do you reckon it might be?
4: With my children, still to this day, and they're adults, and I go to their house and it annoys me, is hanging the clothes out.
2: Oh.
4: Eggs. So, just hang them properly.
2: So what, are they just flopping them, like halving them over the line?
4: Pretty much, yeah.
2: Oh, that's madness.
0: What, no pegs?
2: Oh, that is madness. Yeah. So, Trace, do you find yourself going round to their houses and rehanging the washing?
4: I sort of do.
2: Because the point is, too, some people like to get the clothes off the line and put it straight away. But if all your shirts have now got a crease in the middle of them.

0: bits that are not dry. They're inside out, upside down. Yeah,
1: in a garden bed, in a tree.
2: Under a garden gnome. You know what? It sounds like Mad Max Fury Road is happening at your place. I won't stand for it.
1: Not that one, though, Trace.
2: Answer after. Thanks, Trace.
0: All right, thank you.
2: Have a great afternoon, mate. Let's go down the Nicklin Way to Atulla. Dave, how are you, mate?
3: I'm well, thanks, boys. And you?
2: Very well. Now, we're not blueing about the dishwasher or the way we hang the clothes on the line. 22% of families, according to our survey, argue about how this household chore should be done. What do you reckon it might be?
3: Oh, let's go outside and have a crack at mowing the lawn.
2: So when we say families are arguing, that's dad saying you're doing it wrong, isn't it?
1: Or you're not doing it.
2: Yeah. And do you reckon the argument's happening with the mowing or do you reckon with the edging, Dave?
3: The edging and the cleaning up after.
2: Yeah, because that's the thing. You can't just leave clippings everywhere. You've got to get it all done. And that's because the edging's what separates the men from the boys, I reckon. That's when you're getting real serious. Are we blowing up over the mowing? Not the one. Thanks, Dave.
3: Have a great afternoon, mate.
1: My edging's terrible.
2: Yeah, I'm not great at this. Nah. Mine's like, you know when little kids cut their own hair?
1: Yeah, that's what mine's like.
2: There's little chunks out of it.
1: I always think, a couple of weeks, that'll be okay.
2: Yeah, it'll grow back. Like a child's hair.
1: Yeah.
2: Oh, okay, I guess your fringe is going to grow back eventually. No, but I've got some bits are really good, then it goes a bit chunky, and then it goes bad again. And no, it's not mowing or edging, though. We're going back inside the house.
1: Yes.
2: And it's rubbish related.
1: Mm-hmm.
2: It's to do with the general rubbish disposal system in your home.
1: Yeah.
2: Have a think about that.
1: Very good clue.
2: 22% of families, according to our survey, argue about this household chore and how it should be done.
1: Let's try again on 1-300-468-911.
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8: Afternoon, south-southeast is pushing up over 15 knots on the stronger gusts. We had a low tide at 2:30. There is just over half a metre of east-southeasterly swell at 11-second intervals. We're going to see that swell build overnight through the next couple of days. Right now, desperate only, check the southern corner of Alexander Bay. 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
0: 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All you have to do is say 91.1 is Hot FM as many times as you can. In 10 seconds, do that, you win cash. It's as easy as that. We'll see you tomorrow from 5 when you wake up here at 91.1 Hot FM.

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1: It's time to play. The survey says.
0: Okay, it's round two. 22% of families have argued about how this chore should be done.
2: Still up for grabs, a magnificent prize. $75 to spend at Foxy Malone's, hoping to score it in Aruna. It's Chris. How are you, Chris O?
3: Good, thanks, guys. How are you?
2: We are wonderful, my friend. Love to send you on to Foxy Malone's. Mate, 22% of us families, according to our survey, say we argue about how this household chore gets done. What do you reckon it might be?
3: Could it be the recycling and, what's recyclable?
2: Because some things can go in the recycling. You've got some of the lids can't, but the bottle can. And kids just sort of go, okay, I'm assuming apples can go in there. So it could be a bit of a crapshoot, can't it?
3: It's a
0: lottery.
2: Because it's funny, I was only at the movies a couple of weeks ago and I saw a Sunshine Coast Council ad at the movie. You know the movie ads you get at the start? And there was an ad about what you can and can't throw out. I've been throwing out all the wrong stuff. I did not know that half the stuff that I've been chucking in the recycling bin cannot go in there.
0: Yeah, can't throw the lid in there, but you can throw the bottle.
2: And let's be honest, no one follows those rules. No. You just go, milk, in you go. It's going to lead to fights because, Chris, you're right.
0: Yeah, you're right, Chris.
2: 22% of families argue about how the recycling should be done.
0: You know what I have learned, though? You're supposed to put everything in loose. You know how you might have a whole stack of stuff, you put it in a brown paper bag and you whack that in your recycle bin? Nah.
2: In loose.
0: You've got to put them in loose.
2: Who's got time for that?
0: I don't know. I don't know why that makes a difference.
2: And to be fair, Chris, he's got a real issue with his recycling bin because there's a lady who comes and takes the bottles out of your bin.
0: And a guy.
2: And you blow up about it.
0: Well, I've made peace with the guy.
2: Is that because they both told you to get stuff? He showed his belly pretty quickly. Hey, Chris, well done. You're off to Foxy Malone's. $75 to spend, my friend. Good work.
3: Awesome. Thanks, guys.
2: Well done.
0: Foxy Malone's Irish Pub Mooloolaba. It is now open, bringing the Irish spirit back to the Esplanade.
2: Great food, great drinks, great spot.
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5: 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Sunshine Coast traffic.
6: G'day, got a crash Old Gympie Road at Markwell Road through Caboolture and a crash Boundary Road at Diamond Jubilee Way through North Lakes, just off the Bruce Highway. A little bit of traffic northbound through Burpengary on the Bruce Sunshine Motorway, a couple of minutes each way through Mountain Creek and southbound at Yandina, Coolum Road roundabout Coolum Beach. Still a bit of traffic through Arana and Boccarina on the Nicklin Way too. Get the model year 26.5 Ford Ranger Black Edition from 53K driveway. 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
15: Hello, I'm Michaela Carr. The Prime Minister is vowing that Australia will be on the front foot when it comes to artificial intelligence. He's setting up an Office of AI to tackle issues, with National Cabinet to meet on the issue next year. He says the fact that we can't stop change doesn't mean we are powerless against it.
16: Far from it. Our power, our agency, lies in embracing change and shaping it.
15: A Queensland tribunal has found the human rights of 3 boys were breached when they were forced to use a toilet in front of others. The teenagers were held on remand at a police watch house for several days in 2021 and 22. The state of Queensland has been told to apologise to the youths. Police believe a man gunned down in Sydney's northwest was the victim of a targeted attack. Emergency crews were called to Carlingford around 7 this morning. The man in his 30s was found inside a car with fatal gunshot wounds. More Democrats are publicly supporting a plan to end US funding to Israel. The amendment would block more than $3 billion in funding. It also follows more airstrikes on Gaza. And the nation's wine grape crush is 19% lower than last year. The price for grapes is also down 6% on 2025. But the crop drop might not be all that bad. There's an oversupply of wine stocks.
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15: Dean Solomon isn't rushing to put his hand up for Essendon's full-time coaching job. The caretaker says he's yet to speak to the Bombers' CEO.
17: At some stage, Timmy will come and give me a tap on the shoulder and we'll sit down. That hasn't happened yet, so I do expect that will happen in the next sort of couple of weeks, but very soon. So, yeah, I honestly, that's the honest truth. I'm not burying or hiding anything there. Just haven't had that conversation with him yet.
15: And Spain's opponent in the World Cup final will be determined tomorrow when England takes on Argentina. Spain beat France this morning 2-0. That's the latest news and sport.
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0: Sunshine Coast weather sunny this afternoon, but we are in for a late shower or two. Strong wind warning today and again tomorrow. Showers on the increase from Thursday, top of 20, and showers also for Friday.
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0: 30 minutes or so, we'll be playing Say It and Win. Yesterday, I think we gave away $160.
2: Yeah, it was wonderful. I think it was Louise in Budham did a wonderful job.
0: She was good. She was very good.
2: We'll do that again very soon. Hey, to mention the weather there, there's rain coming. I got a text before from little Mikey. He's just gotten home in Caloundra. He said it's as black as off the coast of Caloundra. I've whipped open the Dulux weather wall, and there is a very, very big cell making its way north, coming up sort of past the Gold Coast and Brizzy, and probably going to be hitting the southern part of the Sunshine Coast, I'd say in the next 25 minutes, half an hour or
0: sunny
2: so.
0: Sunny with an early shower or two, is the forecast.
2: So, yeah, unless that cell, which is about the size of South Australia, decides to make a very... And look, nothing particularly gnarly in it.
0: No.
2: But I reckon if you... Because we can't see south. See, when Albie does his weather, he can basically see kind of sort of northwest is the direction you can
0: Looks
2: see.
0: Looks nice there.
2: It's looking fine at the moment. I think if we can see through the brick on that side of the building, she'd be getting a bit gnarly. So just be mindful of that. If you've got washing on the line, might be time to get it off if you can.
0: Yep. Would you rather Wednesday today?
2: We're getting Christmassy.
0: We are.
2: We're not jumping the gun. It's because everywhere you turn in this month in particular, there's a certain type of event.
0: Yes.
2: Every pub, every restaurant, everywhere you go, they're doing this type of event, which got us wondering, well, why does July just get to have all the fun? Got to make a decision on Would You Rather Wednesday very soon.
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1: It's Would You Rather Wednesday.
0: Would You Rather Wednesday, we'll give you two options. You've just got to decide, I prefer that one.
2: And I know it's July, and I know you're looking at your calendar thinking, wait a second, if these two idiots jump the gun, but this afternoon for Would You Rather Wednesday, Hot Family, we're getting a little bit Christmassy. Quick, if we play any more, we're going to pay Mariah.
0: Yeah, she makes a fortune out of that anyway.
2: Turn it off. Hot Family, I want to know this afternoon for Would You Rather Wednesday on 1300 468 911. Would you rather celebrate Christmas every month or not at all? And what's inspired this? We noticed the other day, didn't we, Big Boy? It feels like everywhere you turn at the moment, every restaurant, every function place is currently enjoying Christmas in July.
0: It's big, isn't it, Christmas in July?
2: It's massive. Everywhere you look, they're having Christmas in July lunches and Christmas in July specials. Our mates at Mr. Jones and me are doing
0: King Ludwig's.
2: King Ludwig's have got it going at the moment. Everywhere's got them. And it's I don't know why Christmas in July became a thing. Maybe because it's cool. It feels a bit more like a traditional cold Christmas. But everywhere you turn, you can't swing a reindeer without hitting somewhere having a Christmas in July.
0: And we love Christmas food.
2: And that's the thing, because Christmas food. But the thing is, you can also just have that all year round as well. But so we want to think, well, if July gets all the fun, obviously December gets the OG Christmas. July gets to have the fun. Should we have Christmas every single month? So would you rather celebrate Christmas every month? Let's just say for the sake of argument, the 25th of the month every month is Christmas Day, or you don't have it at all. So no Christmas at all, or you do it every month. I'm going Christmas every month.
0: Every month?
2: Yeah, I am. Oh. You know what?
0: I didn't think you were as big a Christmassy person.
2: I've come back. I reckon my many years working at Crazy Clark's and being forced to listen to that song on repeat broke Christmas for me as a young bloke. But I think then having kids reinvigorated my love for Christmas. So I think, and look, obviously, you know, there's a lot going on at Christmas time. It's a busy time of the year. But I think if I've got to choose between not having it at all or having to do it every month, look, if I've got to have a roast pork every month, I'm prepared to make that sacrifice, people. If I've got to gorge myself on prawns, then there's a slight risk I might get gout. I'm prepared to do it every month. Are you joining me?
0: No. At the risk of sounding like the Grinch, if someone said to me, we're not having Christmas this year, unfortunately it's been cancelled, I'd think, oh, that's fine. That's fine.
2: You're saying play on.
0: Yeah.
2: Thanks very much.
0: I loved it as a kid, but as I've got older, no.
2: Did World War II ruin it?
0: No, I don't know. For some reason, Christmas doesn't hold the same appeal for me. And before you jump up and down, I understand the religious significance of Christmas and everything. I'm talking about the actual event. But, you know, the day itself,
2: because the day itself can be brutal.
0: Yeah, well, yeah,
2: it can be. If you drive to see family or whatever else, it can be rough.
0: The other reason I don't want Christmas monthly, that's 12 Secret Santas.
2: Oh, that's right.
0: Can you imagine 12 Secret Santas?
2: Oh. And you know what? I would still do how I do it now. I would pick somebody out that I like. I would rig it 12 times.
0: We'd get an email from the boss going, don't forget to get your Secret Santa. No.
2: You hate it, don't you?
0: I hate Secret Santa.
2: Absolutely hate it.
0: If we didn't have to have it, that would be fine with me.
2: I don't have the idea of living in a world where we can't hear Mariah Carey's All I Want for Christmas Is You at all. It doesn't sit right with me. Hot Family, where do you sit this afternoon? On Would You Rather Wednesday on 1300 468 911. Would you rather celebrate Christmas every month or not at all? Where do you land on this one?
0: Would You Rather Wednesday. Which way? 1300 468 911.

0: Wake up with the Sunshine Coast's favourite breakfast show, Sam and Ash from 5.
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6: You're damn right she does. How are you, Lady Kate?
7: Well, I'm wishing that I had been a fly on the wall at Highgrove in the English countryside last week, is how I am.
6: Yeah, this is
7: yes.
6: So, of course, Hot Family this afternoon, in our attempt to cover the proper gossip, of course, over the weekend, our time, a very, very big story out of the royal family where King Charles, in very, very secret circumstances, and we'll get onto that in a minute, finally caught up with Harry and Megs and the Sproggs. First things first, it seemed like it all went very well. Does this reaffirm our belief, Kate, that King Charles would love a reconciliation, Harry would love a reconciliation? Are we still thinking William is the sticking point?
7: Well, apparently William and Kate were not told of this top-secret one-hour meeting between Charles, Camilla and the Sussexes that happened because, of course, Kate and William and Harry and Meghan are still warring. Yeah, they didn't know about it, but they will definitely always be the sticking point. And this whole meeting for me is interesting for a number of reasons. A, because it was only an hour. Charles has not seen his grandchildren for 4 years. And so the fact that it was only an hour for me is like it's an exploratory thing.
6: Testing
7: just
6: the water.
7: A little bit of, exactly. We're dipping our toes in to see if you can be trusted because, of course, in the past, there have been issues with leaks that apparently or allegedly have come from the Sussex camp. And this would be absolutely, I'm sure, I'm making Meghan just, just so frustrated. The fact that she cannot post any photos or any news about what happened.
6: And you make a good point here because you make reference to the secrecy. Apparently nobody knew about this. Like even royal aides at the highest level, Charlie pretty much only told the old ball and chain so she could come along. But like nobody knew because King Charles especially was desperately concerned about leaks, wasn't he? He wanted this to be watertight. Yeah. The fact that even William and Kate didn't know, that's a fair indication.
7: Yeah, very much need to know. What we do know, of course, and we've known for a long time, is that Charles and Camilla often spend weekends together. She's maintained her family home not far from where Charles and Diana's old family place, Highgrove, is. So she was apparently given only an hour heads up and dropped everything, jumped in the car and burned off to be part of this meeting with Harry and Meghan. And Charles apparently wanted her there for moral support.
6: Do we like to speculate what Camilla was doing when she got the call? I like to think she was in her book club discussing one of the new off-campus books. That's my theory.
7: Oh, you know, maybe. And having a cigarette inside her. I think she's doing that for sure.
6: Having a sneaky dart.
7: Yeah, definitely. And rummaging through an old box of Quality Street. So, look, the thing for me is that no one perhaps will ever know what was discussed because we say, look, it sounds like it went well. We don't know. There could have been an almighty row for an hour with accusations flying and, you know, things from both sides being brought up. We do not know because the secrecy has been exceptional. For once, Harry and Meghan have kept their trap.
6: Well, yeah, that's a really good point. Like, you think they would, as you say, Meghan would have been bursting to put something on Instagram or whatever it might be.
7: Yep.
6: The fact that they have not said a peep, like, they've been quiet as church mice. Are they on their best behaviour, do you think? Is that part of the conversation, you reckon?
7: Totally, because, I mean, Meghan's aim, and she's said it before, is to be a billionaire. There is no way known that she is going to get to be a billionaire if she is stuck with Harry living in California. They have exhausted every single commercial option other than Meghan writing a book, which would be a quick fix situation because it would definitely make cash. People would want to hear her version of the story, but it would put them on the outer with the royals forever. And I think that they are now realising, uh-oh, maybe we've made a mistake here. This life that we've created for ourselves is not exactly what we wanted. Mega, mega wealth and recognition, that's just dried up. So really the only move I see that they have, if they want to have a comfortable, fulfilling life, they have wargamed this and said, we need to get back into the royal fold. And this is the starting point. We need to prove that we are trustworthy.
8: Charles' health hasn't been good, though. Is this maybe he wants to bury the hatchet before things maybe got serious?
6: Look, maybe.
8: With his health.
6: And to your point as well, Kate, that's an excellent question. If Harry did want to come back into the fold and Charles wanted it to happen, has Charles almost got to get Willie's sign off on this, do you reckon?
7: William will never sign off on it, I think. Okay. I think the only way that it would happen would be if the Sussexes made some sort of really grovelling public apology and said, we burnt so many bridges and we feel really foolish about it for Kate and William. Well, particularly William, because he feels like Kate was named as the alleged royal racist. You know, there was a story about Kate making Meghan cry, which Kate says was actually the other way around. You know, William hates that his wife was so stressed by this situation with Meghan and Harry. He hates it. They had a really lovely sort of life going on before that. No doubt he misses his brother enormously. Anyone would. But I think for now, Harry will need to move fast because, as you say, Charles's health hasn't been great. If something were to happen to him over the next 5 years and William is the next king, as things stand now, I do not think that he would be flinging open the doors of Buckingham Palace and saying all is forgiven. I think it very much rests on the Sussexes to actually say, you know what, we did the wrong thing.
6: I reckon Charles wants to reconcile because he hasn't finished all of Suits. He's five seasons out of the seven down, but until they sort it out, he's not allowed to watch
8: it. Very good point.
6: He's going, what happens with Harvey Specter? What happens with Lewis Litt? I've got to know where these characters end up. At the moment, it's persona non grata in the house. That's my theory, that's proper gossip, Dana. Lady Kate, have a cracking week. We'll talk to you next Wednesday.
7: Thanks, boys. Bye, everyone.
0: Sam and Ash, together for 10 years and now under the covers. Oh, yeah. It's 91.1 Hot FM's Bedroom Banter.
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5: 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Sunshine Coast traffic.
1: G'day, the Bruce slowing up northbound from Dakabin up through Burpengary. Now it's around a 5-10 minute delay. Similar conditions inbound outbound through Mountain Creek between Kawana Way, Karawatha Drive. A bit slow through Bokarina on the Nickel Main up through Warana and northbound as well through Warana on Kawana Way. And a bit of traffic Kalounge Road now, Kawana Way, Link Road roundabout in Meriden Plains. Instead of worrying about what ifs, set your business up right with ANZ and start to wonder what's the best that could happen. 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
2: Who's going to play?
3: The lovely Abby in Nambour is having a go this afternoon. How are you, Abs?
4: Good, guys. How are you guys?
3: Very well. Now, have you been practicing?
4: Oh, I'd like to say yes.
3: Habs, if this show is an example to anything, preparation's overrated.
2: Ah, yeah.
3: You've heard Al's crab gossip, right?
2: Do not need it.
3: You don't have to pre-read stories before you talk about them on the radio or anything. Now, have you been hearing other players have a go?
4: Just fake it till you make it, really.
3: Yep, we made a career out of that. So, obviously, the rules are very simple. 91.1 is Hot FM. You've got to say it as many times as you can in 10 seconds. If you get them all in there, we'll give you $20 for each one. It's got to be clear, though. Fran, the adjudicator, has just come in. She's sitting in the booth.
2: Yeah.
3: And she's very particular about this,
2: she's
3: isn't she?
2: She's a bit pedantic, yeah.
3: She likes good diction. So again,
4: hey Fran, hope you had a good day, Fran.
3: Fran's giving you nothing back.
2: Nah, she's scowling.
3: She's very cold, our Fran, but she does a wonderful job. So $20 every time you say 91.1 is Hot FM. When the little counter goes, after he said one, you get going,
2: just
3: all
2: jump
3: right?
2: Jump in there, yep.
3: We want you to try and squeeze every cent in because we want you to win as much money as you possibly could. What would you do with $140, $160 bucks? What would you do with that?
4: Look, to be honest, our house is recently flooded. It's not going to get me new stuff, but it's going to definitely help.
3: It's going to help, though, isn't it?
2: Yeah.
3: Now that's the way to go. Flooded by natural conditions or did a pipe burst?
4: Nah, beautiful little flexi pipe for 6 hours.
3: Oh, damn it. That is wonderful. That's great news. Well, that'll help a little bit.
2: Yep.
3: So, listening closely, 10 seconds is only going to be on the clock. Are you ready to go, Abs?
4: Let's do it.
3: All right, let's kick this thing in the guts.
2: Good luck, Abby. Here we go.
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2: No, that's what I say. Rid of Spunky Mike.
3: Now, we're just checking here. Because we were saying with Mikey earlier how he's currently holding the record with 9.
2: Mm-hmm.
3: I think he was saying a lady called Tanya earlier today also got 9.
2: Mm-hmm.
3: Abs, you are now in that same category. You got 9
2: clubs.
3: It's $180.
2: Wow.
3: I tell you what, technically you got 9.5.
2: Yep.
3: You didn't get the 10th one finished before the hooter went off. But Abs, $180 going in your pocket, lady. Well done.
2: 180 smackers. That's great.
4: Thanks, guys.
3: Oh, that is outstanding. It's not really going to help you necessarily.
2: See,
3: with
2: Abby
3: the
2: wasn't funny. Even practicing. She just bang in there.
3: As we've said, kids listening, practicing things is a waste of time.
2: Yeah.
3: Just turn up and have a go.
2: Then when they say practice makes perfect, no, it doesn't.
3: Practice makes tired is what it does.
4: The nerves kicked in way too much.
3: I know, the adrenaline kicked in, you were going like an absolute bat out of hell. Abby, $180. I just said, it's not going to repair the flood damage, but you can shout yourself some nice takeaway, mate.
2: You can buy another pipe.
4: Oh, yeah, and you flexi. Thanks for that, Al.
3: Because they're usually about $180 as well. Abs, congratulations. Well done.
4: Cool. Thank you, guys.
3: Good work.
2: See,
3: that
2: Abby is an abject lesson in how that should be done. Nice and clear and fast.
3: I thought she was going to get 10. She just missed out on that 10th one. That was a great effort.
2: So Sam and Ash will start again tomorrow morning. It's all thanks to the team at Totally Workwear Kiwana Uniform Safety Gear Work Ready Solutions. It's our 91.1 Hot FM. 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
0: 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Sunshine Coast traffic.
5: G'day, reports of a crash in Nambour around Bly Bly Road and Nambour Connection Road. Some delays on the build around the 7-Eleven there. The Bruce Highway, a little slow both ways between North Lakes and Berthingary. It's around 10 to 15 minutes and about 5 minutes plus inbound, outbound through Mountain Creek and the Sunshine Motorway. Quite busy through Arana on Kiwana Way and the Nicol May and up around the Kiwana Shopping Centre on the Nicol May at Point Cartwright Drive. Busy. Police are making Queensland safer. They have an important job to do, so there's no excuse for abuse. Authorised by the Queensland Government, Brisbane. It's Travis, another check in 30 on 91.1 Hot FM.
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16: Hello, I'm Michaela Carr. The Prime Minister says his Office of AI will protect creatives like journalists from AI companies, which steal their material. He says he wants to tackle challenges like data centres, copyright and the threat to jobs through a new national framework. Anthony Albanese has used a speech in Sydney to reveal his agenda.
17: We want AI to support and create good jobs, not replace them. All of this is a bigger challenge and a bigger opportunity than social media, no question about that.
16: The homicide squad is investigating after a man was shot dead in Sydney's northwest. Emergency crews were called to Carlingford. Just after 7 this morning, police found a man in his 30s with gunshot wounds inside a car. A seabird found in Lancelin, north of Perth, takes the total number of cases there to 8. Renewed hostilities in the Middle East as the US resumes strikes on Iran. The US president says the bombardment will continue until Tehran returns to the negotiating table.
18: Next week comes the power plants. Next week comes the bridges.
16: A state funeral will be held in Melbourne on Monday for former senator and broadcaster Darren Hinch. He died last week at 82. And former footballer Nicky Winmar has been stripped of his place in the AFL Hall of Fame. The 60-year-old was found guilty of assault against a woman earlier this month.
0: Sport.
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16: Dean Solomon hasn't changed his stance on potentially becoming Essendon's full-time coach. He says his focus is solely on Sunday's clash against the Giants.
20: The focus is trying to produce a competitive football team at the moment, and that's where I'm really deeply invested in that. And at the moment, we're not producing what we need to produce, what we should be producing. We're not playing at the level that we expect.
16: And Broncos coach Michael Maguire admits their season is on the line in tomorrow night's clash with the Panthers. Brisbane hasn't won a game since round 8. That's the latest news and sport.
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2: Sunshine Coast weather, they have changed the forecast to showers now for the remainder of today. Strong wind warning today and again tomorrow. Showers on the increase for Thursday, top of 20, and showers continuing Friday.
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2: So what does your little weather map say?
3: Checking out the Dulux weather wall. There's a couple of cells. There's one kind of sitting off Coolum at the moment. Maybe going to make its way across, maybe up around Noosa or Karoi. Mm-hmm. But there's a monster cell, not particularly gnarly, but just big, that's currently extending from Brisbane down to Evans Head. That's big. That's a fair way.
2: Evans Head.
3: Northern New South Wales.
2: Oh, okay. I'm just trying to picture Evans Head.
3: Like south of Lismore.
2: Oh, no, Lismore.
3: So that's a fair chunk of space. Nothing particularly gnarly in there, Just lots of sort of disparate cells.
2: Mm-hmm.
3: And they're making their way. I reckon we're going to start seeing those around the southern part of the coast, probably in the next half an hour or so.
2: Yeah. So. Well done, Bureau, because they've been saying that all week. There'll be showers from Thursday, so I reckon they're kind of on the money.
3: It's almost as if the Weather Bureau
2: they know what
3: has got the weather right. I think we're setting the bar really low if we're congratulating them.
2: Well, sometimes people tack them and go, oh, they said it was going to be fine and it was wet.
3: You know the old saying, you've got one job? They've literally got one job. It's in the title.
2: But it's a forecast.
3: They're not the Weather and Grocery Bureau, it's just weather. Well done, guys. Congratulations.
2: We're going to be talking about working out very soon.
3: Look, there's a lot of ways people can go and get their exercise on. They can go for a run, go for a walk, go to the gym, whatever it might be. And a lot of the time, what you wear is a big factor on comfort and performance and all those sort of
2: style.
3: Things.
2: Style.
3: I've got a story to tell you.
2: Not in your case.
3: That's probably the most important bit. There is a very, very famous celebrity who has revealed, and he's a very fit man, what he wears to work out. From a chafing point of view, I've got some concerns. I'm going to tell you what's going on very soon.
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0: What a good time. King Ludwig's. Book now for King Ludwig's Christmas in July.
2: Yeah, and if you're going to do a Christmas in July, I reckon you want to go the Bavarian Christmas in July, don't you?
0: They know how to have a good time.
2: They know how to have fun. Plus, it's got that kind of that cozy kind of winter feeling as well. $50 to spend at King Ludwig's. Great food. Ripping spot there too, up on the range there at Mullaney.
0: So beautiful part of the world.
2: Heaps of fun to be had there as well. $50 to spend at King Ludwig's. If you're our champion this afternoon, we've got all of our categories. We've got movies, TV, sport. We've got the buffet, we've got general knowledge, we've got everything. Let's hit the button.
0: Okay, here we go.
1: Today's category, it's television.
2: Television. So 1-300-468-911, the number to call if you want to have a crack at the Wheel of Knowledge. And this afternoon we've spun up television. $50 to spend at King Ludwig's, up for grabs. You can tell that I'm padding because I can't find my quiz.
0: Got it.
2: Just chat amongst yourselves. Here we go. Question one for the Wheel of Knowledge TV. Complete this TV game show, Deal or What?
0: I can actually understand this game.
2: Yeah, I just think there's no skill to it.
0: Oh, there's no skill.
2: Like, it makes no sense whatsoever. But our little mate Grant Denyer's on there. And he always makes us smile.
0: And he, yeah.
2: Complete this TV game show, Deal or What?
0: If you want to play TV, 1-300-468-911 could score $50 worth at the magnificent King Ludwig's.
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1: Battle of the Sexes this afternoon, Albie. In Caloundra, we've got Tracy. How are you, Trace?
2: I'm great, thank you. How are you?
1: Very well. Has that bit of rain hit the southern part of the coast yet?
2: No. I'm just on my way home now and the wind started to pick up.
1: Is it looking
2: so
1: a little black?
2: Not far off.
1: A little black in the sky, maybe?
2: Just a little bit.
1: Yeah, look, not nothing too gnarly coming, but a little bit of rain. A little bit further west from there in beautiful Beerwah. We've got Bailey. How are you, Bales?
3: Yeah, good, mate. How are you?
1: Mate, outstanding. Have you seen any rain yet?
3: No, not yet. No. The sky's looking a little bit dangerous.
1: Hopefully everyone can get themselves home safely before. As I said, that bit of rain coming. Not lots, but it just could be kind of on and off for the next few hours, I would imagine. So
3: let's hope it's not too hectic.
1: Let's get everyone home safe before that happens. Of course, ladies and gentlemen, it's the Wheel of Knowledge. We spun up TV this afternoon. Your name's your buzzer. You launch out whenever you think you know the answer. Question five's worth two. And if we need to, we'll go to Golden Point. Tracy, are you ready?
2: Yes.
1: Bailey, are you ready?
3: I'll give it a crack.
1: Question one. Complete this TV game show. Deal or?
3: No deal.
2: Hey.
1: Now, we're going to check with Fran there. Because Tracy said her name first. Yes, Trace.
3: Oh, she's tough. Said it after.
4: She's tough.
1: Yes, Trace.
3: Go, Trace.
2: No deal.
1: Oh, I was worried it disappeared in Trace's brain. So, look, Bales, I love your excitement. You've got to say your name first, then the answer.
3: I forgot the instructions.
1: That's all right. Hey, look, to be fair, there's only two. That's okay. And as we said, Fran the adjudicator, she's very tough on these
4: things.
1: She is. She runs a tight ship, 1-0 to Tracy.
4: Question two, team. Name the TV drama series in which contestants risk their lives in a secret contest to win a major cash prize, but die if eliminated. South Korean.
1: Netflix show. It was massive around the world.
2: Tracy.
1: Yes, Trace.
2: Squid Game.
1: Squid Game. Yeah, that's correct. Oh, such a good show, too.
3: That is it, Trace.
1: Yeah, that's it. See, the good thing is now, I think Bailey's now going for Tracy.
4: Bailey is supporting his opponent. But this has never happened
3: team
4: before.
3: Player.
1: No, I like this. I like Bailey's attitude. But, hey, look, lots of points left on the board still. Bales. Tracy leads 2-0. Question three, multiple choice if you need. Who is the host of the panel show, Have You Been Paying Attention? Is it A, Tom Gleason, B, Andy Lee, or C, Tom Gleisner?
3: Bailey.
1: Yes, Bales.
2: Tracy.
1: Yes, Bales.
3: C.
1: C, Tom Gleisner is correct.
2: Woohoo!
1: That's a wonderful
2: well
1: job.
2: Well done, Bailey.
3: Thank you very much.
1: The show's good. You've got Tom Gleisner, you've got the very, very funny Sam Pang. And Ed Cavalier is also on there.
4: This is a friendly game.
1: I'm really enjoying this. I'm hoping it gets spiteful towards the end.
4: Okay.
1: We can maybe help with that.
3: I'm nervous.
1: We're all nervous, Bailey.
4: Tracy leads 2-1. Question four. What TV show had these characters? Negan, Daryl Dixon, and Rick Grimes.
3: Bailey.
1: Yes, Bales.
3: Walking Dead.
1: Walking Dead.
4: Bailey's coming in.
1: Oh, it's 2-2. This is exciting. Of course, the show Walking Dead was a great show until it wasn't.
4: No, I reckon the spin-offs are all right.
1: It all went downhill, so we're 2-1.
3: The spin-offs are absolutely horrible.
1: So we know that Bailey supports Tracy, just not the Walking Dead spin-off.
4: Not supporting me.
1: We're getting a full profile here. Now, ladies and gentlemen, we call this a promoter's dream because it's 2-2. We will get a winner here if we can answer this one. Question
4: five. This show goes back a ways, doesn't it?
1: This is going back a little bit. Listen in closely and tell us, please, for the win, this TV show. It's an iconic. Oh, yes, Bailey's going for it, yes.
3: The Days of Our Lives.
1: Days of Our Lives.
4: Days of Our Lives.
1: Like sand through the hourglass.
4: Hourglass.
1: Bailey will not be getting any points for this question. Any thoughts, Trace?
2: The only one I can think of, Tracy, is Sons and Daughters.
1: Sons and Daughters. It also had a bit of an orchestral kind of dramatic sounding.
4: Yeah.
1: I get both the answers where we're sitting with the answer.
4: Yeah.
1: No. It was the magnificent comedy show starring John Cleese, Fawlty Towers, was the theme song. Only 12 episodes in total.
4: Is that all?
1: 12 episodes total for Fawlty Towers.
4: Hey, I'm going over to the safe.
1: It's Golden Point time, ladies and gentlemen. Albie, you go over to the Gilded Safe. Of course, ladies and gentlemen, the one and only rule in Golden Point, if you buzz in and get it wrong, it's sudden death and you're out. Bailey, are you ready?
3: I am ready.
1: Tracy, are you ready?
2: Yes.
1: Quizmaster, let's go to Golden Point.
4: Complete this TV show title. Antiques.
3: Bailey.
1: Oh, Bailey, yes.
3: Oh. Antique Roadshow.
1: Antiques Roadshow.
4: He's come from the cloud.
1: So, you know what I love? It's very funny. Because Tracy's now blowing up like somebody on Antiques Roadshow who brings in this teapot and it turns out it was $1.95 from Tesco.
4: What are you talking about?
1: It's worth nothing. But Bailey is celebrating like somebody went on Antiques Roadshow with a teapot.
2: It's been lovely.
1: And it's worth $12 million. Tracy, you play again whenever you like. Thanks for having a crack at the Wheel of Knowledge.
2: No worries. I think I'll leave probably again.
1: Well, welcome anytime. And Bailey, well done. You're our winner. You're going to King Ludwig.
3: Thank you so much.
1: $50 to spend. You enjoy that, mate. Well done.
3: Cheers. Thank you.
4: King Ludwig's, we love it. It's a fantastic spot. Great food, great entertainment. Book now for King Ludwig's Christmas in July.
1: Yeah, rip in. You'll have a ball.
4: And we will try again on the wheel tomorrow. 91.1 Hot FM.
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0: 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Sunshine Coast traffic.
6: G'day, busy both ways between Dakabin and Morayfield on the Bruce Highway. It's around 10 minutes each way. Caloundra Road, a bit slow inbound, outbound at Kiwana Way. Link Road roundabout Meriden Plains. Outbound through Mountain Creek's around 3 to 5 minutes on the Sunshine Motorway. Still quite heavy northbound Kiwana Way from Batinia up through Warana. Around the Kiwana Shopping Centre, a bit busy on the Nickel May. Very slow Maud Street outbound towards Sugar Road as well, Maroochydore. 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
1: How good is this? The latest Endeavour prize home. This thing is absolutely incredible. It's a $3.7 million Mullaney home. It is absolutely stunning. You've seen it. Instead, mm-hmm. 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
4: It's beautiful. 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
1: So you're just sort of tucked away there.
4: It's a nice little cul-de-sac area there. 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Stunning hinterland home. Afternoons lying in the sun by the pool, serving up that pizza oven dinner with friends because it's got a pizza oven, I can tell you.
1: You had me until you mentioned the friends. I like the lying by the pool. I like the pizza.
4: Beautiful.
1: You got the wide open weekends in a part of Australia that you've actually got space to breathe. I love Mullaney. I got married in Mullaney. I was one of my favourite parts of the Sunshine
4: Coast. It is pretty.
1: If you've been dreaming about that beautiful Mullaney lifestyle, this could be it.
4: Yeah, $3.7 million, as you say. And to help you dream, the House of the Yeehaw is open daily so you can pop around, take a look, start imagining life as a winner. Visualise yourself in that home.
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3: You're on the drive home with Nugget and Al. 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
4: I've been thoroughly enjoying it. And look, if you are going to the gym and trying to get fit, no matter what age you are or whatever you're doing, there's a lot of information out there. There's a lot of fitness influencers and a lot of people who'll tell you, oh, this is what you got to eat, this is what you got to drink, this is the gear you got to wear. I can't imagine how much the gym clothing industry is worth.
3: That'd be a fortune.
4: 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I've decided to put all my eggs in one basket. I'm now getting all of my fitness attire advice from one man. You know who this man is, and I'm going to share his incredible advice with you next.
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1: Hot family, I haven't mentioned it too much on the air. You know this, Albie, that I've been working very hard the last few months and going pretty hard in the gym.
0: You are going great.
1: I'm trying my best. You know, a bloke over 40, it's harder and harder, but I've pulled off about 15 kilos and I'm really, really enjoying it. Actually, that's the key. I'm enjoying going to the gym. Whereas for a long time, you might just go because you feel like you need to.
0: Yeah.
1: I'm actually enjoying it, which is really exciting. And I've been allowed to start doing weights again after my hernia surgery. So I'm really enjoying it. And one of the things I've really noticed of kind of modern gym culture, some of the outfits. Like, it's wild, isn't it? Some of the gear. Like, I remember, you know, as a young bloke playing rugby, if you went to the gym, everyone was basically wearing shorts and a T-shirt. That was men and women. That's all you were basically. Everyone was just wearing shorts and a T-shirt. And now there seems to be no rhyme or reason. Like, you've got a lot of spandex getting around. You've got a lot of the ladies are basically wearing a bikini.
0: Oh.
1: Like, a lot of the gear is wild.
0: If you're not into Lorna Jane, there's something wrong.
1: Yeah. Like, a lot of that stuff. And that works for you for your workout, go your heart. Like, if you feel confident in that, if you can move well, like, I've got no issue with what you wear to the gym. If that works for you, you go your hardest. That being said, the blokes in just tights with no shorts over the top. I do have a minor issue with that. When they're doing lunges in front of me, that's a whole other issue. But I'm still a guy. I'm still the shorts and T-shirt kind of a guy, as I think probably most blokes are. But I'm now wondering if I'm doing this all wrong, because there's so many influencers out there, the fitness influencers, and you go on TikTok and Instagram and they're saying you should be doing this and eating this and this is what you should be wearing for high-performance gym activity. I think we've been hearing from the wrong person. All this time, the person we should have been getting fitness and fitness attire advice from is this bloke. That song's actually about him driving to the gym with a friend and saying, are you going to go my way or are you going to go a different way? Of course, legendary rock superstar Lenny Kravitz.
0: The great Lenny Kravitz.
1: Who, I don't know if you've seen Lenny, it's a fair rig.
0: No, he's in good nick.
1: Like, Lenny's in unbelievable nick. He's 62 years old, Lenny Kravitz.
0: Is he really?
1: And to give an indication of the kind of condition Lenny's in, he's actually the cover star for this month's edition of Men's Health. And a little secret, they don't put fat blokes on the cover of Men's Health.
0: Funny about that.
1: Like, he is in and this photo, these photos of him in Men's Health are ridiculous. Like, he's 62, and the rig is absolutely nonsense. So good on you, Lenny. And he said for years and years and years, you know, as well as being a rock star and an actor and whatever else, he's taken his fitness and his health very seriously. But there's just one little thing I want to just check on here with Lenny. Because he said he's been actively working out every day since the 1990s. He takes it very, very seriously. But there's one little part of his gym routine I'm not sure about. And but it was asked about it in the Men's Health interview. Because Lenny Kravitz, every time he goes to the gym to do weights, he wears tight-fitting leather pants.
0: Oh, yes. Well, look, if you've got it, flaunted, as they say.
1: That's a big call. Like, I'm pretty sure they're not made by Under Armour. So he actually, and there's footage of him doing this in the gym, getting his pump on, wearing leather pants.
0: Leather pants.
1: And apparently the whole idea of this came from, again, not from a fitness influencer or from a personal trainer. You know who gave him this advice? Denzel Washington. So he says in the interview, I can gauge everything by how I am in my pants. Like, if my pants are a little bit tight, I know I'm getting out of shape. My friend Denzel Washington gave me this phrase, the pants don't lie.
2: No, they don't.
1: So, and because Lenny pretty much lives his entire life in leather pants, he thought, well,

0: and he's sporting the leather pants.
1: Now, you as a regular gym goer, leather pants, they don't breathe, do they?
0: No.
1: You'd be sweating
0: no,
1: it
0: they
1: up.
0: Don't.
1: Wouldn't he be sweating heaps?
0: I'll tell you what I don't want to be, the person who's washing those pants.
1: I reckon maybe he throws them out after one
0: those
1: wear.
0: Pants would have stunk less when the leather was on a cow than when they're on Lenny, because I've seen some footage of Lenny working out. He's not stuffing around. Like, he's throwing some real steel around. He's getting after it, and he's wearing leather pants. And he goes on to say, I perform on stage in leather or denim or whatever, so those are the pants I wear to train. It also means I can fit in a workout anytime. Because there's nothing worse than being, you know, at the plaza and thinking, gee, I'd love to go for a workout,
1: but I'm not wearing the right gear.
0: Because he wears leather pants constantly, he can walk out of the IGA and go, you know what? I feel like doing some bicep curls. Good news is, I'm wearing my leather pants. So, I don't know, the gang over at LSKD or the gang at Under Armour or whoever it might be, Lorna Jane.
1: Yeah.
0: I'm just saying, there isn't a collection called Leather Jane coming very, very soon. Gym goers of the Sunshine Coast, challenge has been put to you. Will you have a crack at the Lenny Kravitz challenge?
1: Know.
0: Hit the gym tonight in your leather pants. See how you go. I wish you all the best.
1: This is
0: luck.
1: A worrying trend.
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18: 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Shayna Jack has posted an emotional video announcing her retirement from swimming. The Olympic medalist

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1: Al's Crap Gossip. But you don't miss a thing.
0: Here's a story that's come out of left field today, and I think a bit of a surprise. It concerns this. On Channel 10, Channel 7 have decided you don't want it, we do.
2: Oh, it's coming back.
0: So Channel 7 have poached it after Channel 10 said they were going to rest it for the next season.
2: Given that it's a show set in Africa, I don't know if you're allowed to refer to poaching. I don't think it goes down real well. Oh, this is big because that was only a few months ago Channel 10 said, didn't they say they were resting it?
0: They were resting it, which is often a bit of danger when they say they're going
2: to rest it. Is it resting or is it dead?
0: Never to be returned.
2: Channel 7 love grabbing shows on other networks, don't they?
0: Channel 7 are good at that. And the interesting thing is Dr. Chris Brown, of course, who used to host I'm a Celebrity with Julia Morris.
2: Oh, did he?
0: He is now one of the big celebrities on Channel 7.
2: Okay.
0: So I reckon he's in the box seat because I can't see Robert Irwin and Julia Morris getting...
2: Don't start your Robert Irwin thing again. Just settle the feud down. Don't fire it up again.
0: I think Channel 7 will want to use their own people, so I could see Dr. Chris and someone else taking over the helm.
2: Well, I believe by law, doesn't it have to be Sonia Kruger?
0: Oh, well, is she on Channel 9 now?
2: I don't know.
0: I don't know.
2: I can't keep up.
0: But, yeah, anyway.
2: Or Joanna Griggs. Could she talk about the lovely plants they've got in the jungle? Could they do full Better Homes and Gardens
0: Joanna
2: edition
0: Griggs,
2: of I'm a Celebrity?
0: She hosts everything on Channel 7.
2: So when they were about to eat, like, the testicle of a certain animal, Dr. Harry can come out and explain what animal it is.
0: Yeah.
2: I think there's, because Channel 7 loves a cross-promote as well. I'm just saying there's options here.
0: It's got to be awkward, though, because they reckon, obviously, Robert and Julia Morris both up for the coveted Gold Logie for a show that their network has rested. So, yeah, it's going to be interesting to see what happens.
2: Good news for Robert Irwin, though, because, of course, he's hosting the Logies. Is that like his first four jokes in his monologue?
0: Oh, he's got material.
2: Surely there's gags out of the gate there about his show getting poached.
0: Sarah Arbo, I think, has had the best way to exit a show because she's been forced to depart the Today Show early on maternity leave. So she didn't have to sit there and wait for all the people to say goodbye and give her the big thing of flowers and all that. She was able to just go on text.
2: She smoke bombed.
0: She did.
2: Can you smoke bomb from a TV show?
0: Well, she has.
2: That's amazing.
0: Yeah, she was told she had high blood pressure and she was ordered to rest by her doctors, etc. So she had to send a little text saying, thanks for your messages of love and support. Blah, blah, blah.
2: Peace out.
0: Yeah, peace
2: out. Oh,
0: that's the best. That's the way to exit a show, I reckon.
2: That's the way I exit every party. Except no one gets a text. That's
0: so
2: the difference.
0: They're saying that Sylvia Jeffries and Samantha Armitage are the favourites to replace her. I don't know about Samantha Armitage, though, because she hosted The Golden Bachelor
2: and that didn't go well.
0: So
2: that wouldn't have been her fault, though.
0: Probably not.
2: I think people just don't want to watch geriatrics
0: out. You get tarred with the brush sometimes, though,
2: don't you? Yeah, maybe. It's not going to matter. It's the Today Show. No one's going to know who's hosting it.
0: We know about the Beckhams and the feud they've had with their son.
2: Yes.
0: Angelina Jolie.
2: And, of course, his name is?
0: His name is Beckham Jr. I don't know what his name is.
2: You're supposed to know this stuff.
0: Well, my story isn't about them.
2: Okay, righty-o.
0: My story is that Angelina Jolie and Brad Pitt's kids, Zahara and Maddox, have gone to the length of taking out newspaper ads in officially dropping their father's last name. That's how bad the relationship is. Apparently in California, where they live, one of the hurdles for a legal name change is you have to publicly publish a petition in a newspaper to say, hey, I want to change my name too.
2: Even if you're just Harry Smith and you want to change your name to Harry Jones.
0: Yeah, they had to run it once a week for four consecutive weeks saying, I want to change my name. In this case, they're keeping the name of Jolie, but they're...
2: Because they were Jolie Pitt, weren't they?
0: Yeah, but they're dropping...
2: Yeah, I feel like it's a racket between the Department of Birth, Deaths and Marriages and the newspapers. No, you got to pay for an ad in the paper. Yeah,
0: four weeks' worth.
2: That's definitely a thing, too. Yeah. It's got to be colour. At least half a page.
0: If you're the classified salesman, you'd be racked.
2: Yeah, that feels like a racket there.
0: Yeah, so anyway.
2: It was Brooklyn Beckham, by the way, too.
0: Brooklyn, was it? Yeah.
2: I knew that.
0: I just didn't want to test you out there. We were talking about the fact that Bryan Adams announced his tour yesterday with Natalie Imbruglia as his support. Another one has announced an Australian tour. Delta Goodrum.
2: Stop it.
0: Following her success at Eurovision, she's bringing her Pure World Tour to her homeland next year. So if you're a Delta fan, she will be at the Brisbane Convention Centre on the 13th of April. Tickets for the fan club pre-sale go on sale tomorrow at 10. the TEG live pre-sale Friday, and general tickets go on sale next Monday.
2: Oh, tell you what, there's only so much budget to go around. If you've got to decide between Delta and Brian Adams.
0: There's so much happening, isn't there?
2: Isn't that a tough choice?
0: Tour's a go-go.
2: So the tour is called Pure, you say?
0: Pure, yeah.
2: Firstly, I don't reckon I'd know a Delta Goodrum song if I fell over.
0: Oh, there's so many.
2: But I guarantee
0: you.
2: You
0: know that one, Eclipse.
2: Oh, is that the one from Eurovision?
0: Yeah.
2: Yeah. So I didn't see her perform at Eurovision.
0: Ah.
2: But I guarantee you, as I stand here now, Hot Family, jot this down in your little black book. Between now and then, she will release a fragrance called Pure.
0: Oh.
2: I'm telling you right now, there will be a fragrance tie-in to that concert tour.
0: Marketing genius.
2: As sure as my beautiful ass points to the ground, that will happen.
0: We will watch that space. That's Al's Crap Gossip.
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1: 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Sunshine Coast traffic.
4: G'day, around a 10-minute delay each way between North Lakes and Morayfield on the Bruce Highway. Still a couple of minutes inbound, outbound through Mountain Creek on the Sunshine Motorway. Still a bit slow Kiwana way through Arana and southbound through Arana on the Nickel May. Also around the Kiwana Shopping Centre and a bit of traffic around the Plaza Horton Parade, easing on Maud Street. 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It's Travis. 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
15: Hello, I'm Michaela Carr. The Prime Minister admits the government can't get across every risk associated with AI, but has vowed to implement more guardrails to protect Australians. Anthony Albanese has announced an Office of AI and has told a speech in Sydney they need to take control.
16: We cannot revisit this issue after companies have built whatever they want, wherever they want, and try to then reopen negotiations.
15: A woman alleged to have links to Islamic State has been denied bail while appearing in court for a second time in Sydney. Her lawyer argued that she is likely to have a psychological injury from her time in Syria and needs urgent medical care. She'll return to court in September. The former ACT Attorney General Gordon Ramsay has been committed to stand trial for allegedly grooming a teenage boy between 2022 and 25. He was arrested last October and is charged with committing indecency and possessing child abuse material. Police are investigating after a kangaroo with a joey in its pouch was shot with an arrow near Lithgow in New South Wales. Wildlife officers failed to rescue the animal after it got away before they could treat it. And former Indigenous footballer Nicky Winmar has been removed from the AFL Hall of Fame. This follows a move by his ex-club St Kilda's to suspend his membership from its Hall of Fame following his conviction on three assault charges against a woman.
17: Sport.
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15: All eyes are now on England and Argentina ahead of tomorrow's World Cup semi-final showdown. It comes after Spain booked its place in Monday's final after upsetting tournament favourite France 2-0 this morning. And Zach Lomax could be headed back to the NRL. The PNG Chiefs have reportedly offered the dual code star a deal from 2028. The former Dragon and Eel weighing up a return to league after his stint with Super Rugby outfit the Western Force. That's the latest news and sport.
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0: Sunshine Coast weather has been updated to showers for this evening. We are expecting that strong wind warning to continue as well for coastal waters tomorrow, along with the increase in showers, 11 up to 20. Showers on Friday, we're also heading for 21, and then a shower or two to kick off the weekend. Currently 18 degrees.
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0: Into the final hour of the show we go. As always, it's our little cheat sheet, our attempt to help you with the Let's Get Quizzical Pop Quiz that Sam and Ash will play tomorrow morning.
2: For the second night in a row, I'm going to say it. I reckon this question we're going to give you next in our cheat sheet is worth $1,000, because I would be amazed if the majority of people knew the answer to this question, because it's super obscure.
0: Mm.
2: I can tell you right now, sure as anything, I would not have known the answer to this.
0: We got stumped with yesterday's.
2: The chess one last night.
0: Easier?
2: No, I think this is harder again. So really, really useful cheat sheet coming up next.
0: And we're going to catch up with our gossip queen, Kate Halfpenny.
2: Look, big news over the weekend, of course, with the royal family. It looks like King Charles, is he maybe starting to extend the olive branch a little bit to Harry and the girl from Suits? They caught up. Our gossip queen, Kate Halfpenny, is going to be

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1: Let's get quizzical. 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
0: $1,000, very handy this time of the year because there always seems to be a few bills, I reckon, mid-year that pop up.
2: And we'd love to try and give you $1,000 in our other competitions, Say It and Win. But I don't think someone's going to be able to say 91.1 is Hot FM 500 times.
0: If you can, you are unbelievable.
2: No, was it 50 times? Either way, it's impossible in the 10 seconds. So your best way to win $1,000 tomorrow morning, 10 to 8 with Sam and Ash. 10 questions, 60 seconds. Get them all right. The cash is yours. Now, remember last night, Albie, our cheat sheet was all about the particular chess piece that can move in an L shape.
0: What was the answer?
2: Answer ended up being a knight, I think, or like the horse.
0: See, I'm not a chess
2: basically
0: player.
2: So I said last night that was a really, really helpful cheat sheet because I reckon most people would not know that. Unless you're a chess grandmaster, or I certainly, speaking for myself, had no idea.
0: Casual chess players would know it, I'd say.
2: That would have cost me $1,000 if I'd lobbed up to that one. I'm telling you right now, 2 days in a row, and I reckon you're going to be in the same boat as well.
0: Don't underestimate me. How do you know I won't know this?
2: I bet you $1 billion. You will not know this.
0: Okay.
2: I will bet you $1 billion and your next ill-gotten Baker's Delight birthday Scott.
0: Wow.
2: A little cherry on top.
0: That is very confident.
2: I certainly don't know this. I'm very confident, as you heard by the bet we just set up, that he doesn't know this. Because one of the questions you'll need to answer tomorrow morning is, what was the stage name of Tim Bergling? B-E-R-G-L-I-N-G. The blank look is saying to me, shall I give you my account number now?
0: Hang on. I reckon I know.
2: You reckon you know?
0: I think.
2: Do I have to start writing a check?
0: No, I think. Well, I know a name that's similar, but I don't know if this is the answer.
2: Their stage name is nothing like.
0: I'm thinking of a one person.
2: That could still be one person.
0: Yeah, okay.
2: But their stage name is nothing like their real name. Oh. Is it bugger you?
0: Yeah.
2: So do I give you the BSB and account number for my $1 billion there? What
0: Take
2: was the
0: back.
2: Name? This is hard. I could have had 1,000 guesses at this and not got this.
0: Yeah.
2: What was the name, stage name of Tim Bergling?
0: Tim Bergling. Okay.
2: Yeah.
0: The Tim Bergling.
2: And look, I've got a feeling the was might be important because, again, don't quote me on this, but I feel like maybe this person is no longer with us.
0: Ooh, okay.
2: So the was could be, but again, don't quote me. Google either way. Because that's a hard one.
0: Yeah.
2: But I reckon most people would have had Buckley's chance of getting that right tomorrow morning.
0: All righty.
2: What was the stage name of Tim Bergling? Get Googling. Could help you win tomorrow
0: morning. And be ready at 10 to 8 tomorrow morning for the next round of the Let's Get Quizzical Pop Quiz with Sam and Ash at 9.

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3: You weren't even paying any attention to our dance moves.
2: Well, I wasn't. I just realised I was just giving our email a quick reread.
3: Oh, were you?
2: Because I hadn't read it properly.
3: Okay.
2: I'm just getting my head around it. It's called Preparation, Mikey.
3: Yeah. We were prepping Al and I for Dancing with the Stars.
4: Prepping?
2: Have you thought about filming yourselves and sending it along to the lovely team at Burlesque L'Amour?
3: Oh, they'll get jealous.
4: Yeah.
3: Oh, 100%.
2: Or you could start up your own one, Burlesque L'Less. Could be the way you could go. Could be an option. Just saying.
3: Yes.
2: If Jordan's listening, you might have some competition coming.
3: Yeah, well, I don't want her to get jealous, so.
2: Hey, now, are you thoroughly enjoying Say It and Win?
3: This is so much fun.
2: That's good, isn't it? Now, I was wondering, though, because I think so far we've played it twice this week, and we've given away $140 and $160.
4: Correct.
2: Has anybody gotten close? Are you still the record holder with nine?
3: I had nine today.
2: Oh, you had nine today.
3: I had nine today,
2: well
3: $180.
2: Done. That's a good effort.
3: That went to Tanya.
2: Went to Tanya, well done.
3: Yes.
2: I thought you might have been still on your own as the leader with nine. Yeah.
3: But you know I'm struggling with this. I was actually going to start asking for a bit of help because when you guys play it, you've got two of you that can help each other.
4: Oh, we've got Fran the Adjudicator
3: as
4: well.
3: Yeah. Sam and Ash together. Mm. Me, I'm trying to count, trying to listen to the timer, and then at the end of it, I've got to go, hang on, seven
4: times. You're not very good at
3: shoes. 20. I'm trying to work it all
2: which
3: out.
2: Which now makes sense. I've seen him come out of the studio a couple of times with just one shoe on.
4: Yeah.
2: That all now makes a whole
4: if
2: lot more sense.
4: If someone wins $450 one day, you've made a mistake.
2: Congratulations, Steve. You've won $1,000. I think that's right. Yeah, so that's something we might have to send an adult in with you when you play.
4: Good idea.
3: Yeah. We might need that because it's a struggle.
2: As is our email this afternoon, because I'm not sure how we can solve this problem for Brad. He writes, Dear Mikey, my problem may appear petty, but it's worrying me no end. My latest girlfriend of now 4 months, like how he says latest girlfriend, my latest girlfriend of now 4 months is a great lady, but she is the most annoying laugh known to man.
3: Oh.
2: It's hard to describe, but it's like a machine gun chuckle and often finishes with a snort if she finds something especially funny. My question is Brad dating Ashley Gerke?
3: I was thinking the same thing.
2: When we're in a crowd, people turn around when she bursts into laughter, and it's super embarrassing in a quieter surrounding like a restaurant. She's aware of it, but doesn't seem concerned, but I'm worried this will threaten our relationship. I guess you can't change how you laugh. Any suggestions, though, Brad?
3: Look, no, you can't change how you laugh, but I don't think there's anything you can do about it, Brad. I think it's just...
2: Is this enough of a reason to break up with someone?
3: No.
2: Because honestly, I don't think you can change her laugh, Brad. If you don't like it, that's your only option.
3: She might have something that she doesn't like about you. Maybe just matches. But I don't think you can break up with someone and you can't, you know, take the mickey out of someone the way they laugh. That's the way she is.
2: But if it's something, if it's worrying Brad to the point where he's written to us...
4: Man.
2: Is that going to be always something, sort of a burr under his saddle, as they say, on his wedding day going, oh, I don't know if I can marry this person. I've got to book a knock-knock joke sitting there in the car that's just gathering dust.
4: It's kind of sad, isn't it, that a laugh could be the death knell to a relationship.
2: Because you do hear some insane laughs.
4: Oh, some shocking. Mm.
2: And some people have got great laughs. I still reckon the best laugher I've ever met is the great Chrissy Swan.
3: Yeah. Oh, yes.
4: What do you consider a good laugh?
2: I don't know. It's one of those laughs that makes you laugh.
4: Yeah.
2: You know when it's an infectious kind of a laugh?
3: Yes.
2: And obviously I think we all fell in love with Chrissy when she was back on Big Brother back in the day.
3: Yeah.
2: And then we were lucky enough to work with her here for all those years, and she's still a great friend of ours. I think she still has the best laugh I've ever heard. So she's the other end of the spectrum. She's got a beautiful laugh.
4: So Brad's lady would be something like, ha.

0: I'm just trying to reenact it. So people get an idea of what it would be like.
1: What the hell just happened?
0: Gee, that hurt.
1: Wow. Sit down, Al.
2: So, yeah, okay. Let's say it's that.
0: If it's that, what would you do?
2: No, I'm staying on my original plan. And if it's that, Brad, break up with her.
1: I don't know what I'm more concerned about, the laugh or the look on your face if you're looking at me like you're about
2: looking dead at you when he did it. You know what, Brad? End
0: like
2: the relationship.
0: You look absolutely terrified.
2: I think you thought you were having a bit of a turn because you kind of came out of nowhere with that.
0: I thought I'd just throw it at you because that's how it would happen in a restaurant. Imagine
2: so
0: that.
2: Again,
0: you're just about to eat your fillet steak and away she goes.
2: Can you give it to us again?
0: Can I?
1: Can you not look at me like that, though?
2: No, you'll injure yourself, I think. I'm pulling rank on this one.
0: We haven't told poor old Brad anything.
2: If it's like that, Brad, break up with this woman.
1: Break up, Brad.
2: Make her somebody else's problem. Because you could never take her to a comedy show or watch a Will Ferrell movie with her.
0: I'm going to go and sit down.
2: Right.
1: Mikey, I'll see you later. I've got a headache.
2: I'm going to take him to the doctor. We'll see you tomorrow.
1: Bye.
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4: 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Sunshine Coast traffic.
5: Final check on our sunny coast roads tonight. Looking good on the Bruce Highway between Brisbane and Gympie. There's a breakdown in Parklands northbound before the Parklands off-ramp. No delays, though. Still a little slow out through Mountain Creek on the Sunshine Motorway, doing fine both ways around Mount Coolum, and it's cleared up nicely through Meriden Plains on Caloundra Road. 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
7: You're damn right she does. How are you, Lady Kate?
8: Well, I'm wishing that I had been a fly on the wall at Highgrove in the English countryside last week, is how I am.
7: Oh, yeah, this is
8: good.
7: So, of course, Hot Family this afternoon, in our attempt to cover the proper gossip, of course, over the weekend, our time, a very, very big story out of the royal family where King Charles, in very, very secret circumstances, and we'll get onto that in a minute, finally caught up with Harry and Megs and the Sproggs. First things first, it seemed like it all went very well. Does this reaffirm our belief, Kate, that King Charles would love a reconciliation, Harry would love a reconciliation? Are we still thinking William is the sticking point?
8: Well, apparently William and Kate were not told of this top-secret one-hour meeting between Charles, Camilla and the Sussexes that happened because, of course, Kate and William and Harry and Meghan are still warring. Yeah, they didn't know about it, but they will definitely always be the sticking point. And this whole meeting for me is interesting for a number of reasons. A, because it was only an hour. Charles has not seen his grandchildren for 4 years. And so the fact that it was only an hour for me is like it's an exploratory thing.
7: Testing
8: the
7: water.
8: A little bit of, exactly. We're dipping our toes in to see if you can be trusted because, of course, in the past, there have been issues with leaks that apparently or allegedly have come from the Sussex camp. And this would be absolutely, I'm sure, I'm making Meghan just, just so frustrated. The fact that she cannot post any photos or any news about what happened.
7: And you make a good point here because you make reference to the secrecy. Apparently nobody knew about this. Like even royal aides at the highest level, Charlie pretty much only told the old ball and chain so she could come along. But like nobody knew because King Charles especially was desperately concerned about leaks, wasn't he? He wanted this to be watertight. The fact that even William and Kate didn't know, that's a fair indication.
8: Yeah, very much need to know. What we do know, of course, and we've known for a long time, is that Charles and Camilla often spend weekends together. She's maintained her family home not far from where Charles and Diana's old family place, Highgrove, is. So she was apparently given only an hour heads up and dropped everything, jumped in the car and burned off to be part of this meeting with Harry and Meghan. And Charles apparently wanted her there for moral support.
7: Do we like to speculate what Camilla was doing when she got the call? I like to think she was in her book club discussing one of the new off-campus books. That's my theory.
8: You know, maybe. And having a cigarette inside her. I can see her doing that for sure.
7: Having a sneaky dart.
8: Yeah, definitely. And rummaging through an old box of Quality Street. So, look, the thing for me is that no one perhaps will ever know what was discussed because we say, look, it sounds like it went well. We don't know. There could have been an almighty row for an hour with accusations flying and, you know, things from both sides being brought up. We do not know because the secrecy has been exceptional. For once, Harry and Meghan have kept their trap.
7: Well, that's a really good point. Like, you think they would, as you say, Meghan would have been bursting to put something on Instagram or whatever it might be.
8: Yeah.
7: The fact that they have not said a peep, like, they've been quiet as church mice, are they on their best behaviour, do you think? Is that part of the conversation, you reckon?
8: Totally, because, I mean, Meghan's aim, and she's said it before, is to be a billionaire. There is no way known that she is going to get to be a billionaire if she is stuck with Harry living in California. They have exhausted every single commercial option other than Meghan writing a book, which would be a quick fix situation because it would definitely make cash. People would want to hear her version of the story, but it would put them on the outer with the royals forever. And I think that they are now realising, uh-oh, maybe we've made a mistake here. This life that we've created for ourselves is not exactly what we wanted. Mega, mega wealth and recognition, that's just dried up. So really the only move I see that they have, if they want to have a comfortable, fulfilling life, they have wargamed this and said, we need to get back into the royal fold. And this is the starting point. We need to prove that we are trustworthy.
9: Charles' health hasn't been good, though. Is this maybe he wants to bury the hatchet before things maybe got serious?
7: Look, maybe.
9: With his health.
7: And to your point as well, Kate, that's an excellent question. If Harry did want to come back into the fold and Charles wanted it to happen, whereas Charles almost got

0: burnt so many bridges, and we feel really foolish about it for Kate and William. Well, particularly William, because he feels like Kate was named as the alleged royal racist. You know, there was a story about Kate making Meghan cry, which Kate says was actually the other way around. You know, William hates that his wife was so stressed by this situation with Meghan and Harry. He hates it. They had a really lovely sort of life going on before that. No doubt he misses his brother enormously. Anyone would. But I think for now, Harry will need to move fast because, as you say, Charles's health hasn't been great. If something were to happen to him over the next 5 years and William is the next king, as things stand now, I do not think that he would be flinging open the doors of Buckingham Palace and saying all is forgiven. I think it very much rests on the Sussexes to actually say, you know what, we did the wrong thing.
1: I reckon Charles wants to reconcile because he hasn't finished all of Suits. He's five seasons out of the seven down, but until they sort it out, he's not allowed to watch
2: That's
1: it.
2: A very good point.
1: He's going, what happens with Harvey Specter? What happens with Lewis Litt? I've got to know where these characters end up. At the moment, it's persona non grata in the house. That's my theory, and that's proper gossip, Dan. Lady Kate, have a cracking week. We'll talk to you next Wednesday.
0: Thanks, boys. Bye, everyone.
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0: There we put it to bed. 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
1: Now, very busy show tomorrow. Of course, another round of Say It and Win. Well done earlier, because that was a great effort. $180 to Abby from Namble.
0: Can anyone beat Abby?
1: Oh, saying it nine times. 91.1 is Hot FM.
0: She was super fast.
1: And she was clear as well.
0: Yeah.
1: I reckon she's the high watermark.
0: If you get 10 or more, then you are a motor mouth.
1: You're doing really, really well. So get practicing tonight. 10 seconds, 91.1 is Hot FM, as many times as you can. We're doing it again tomorrow morning with Sam and Ash, then Mikey, and the more we bring it at home tomorrow afternoon. Of course, it's top five day as well tomorrow. And we're really excited about School of the Year. And we've already heard about some of the wonderful plans that some of the schools have got if they were to win the $10,000. What I think is very cool, though, we don't want to see schools throwing the money away, wasting the money. We've seen some great ideas, haven't we?
0: Oh, yeah.
1: But there's also some maybe things that wouldn't be a good use of the money. That's inspired our top five tomorrow. And as well, of course, JD with the weekend roundup as well. Lots to get through on the show tomorrow. Before we let you go, though, as always, I've actually got a fact about facts.
0: Fact about facts.
1: For my farewell fact this evening, Albie, because you often hear people refer to something like a fact, like I give you our farewell fact every evening. People might, as a slang term, refer to that as a factoid. People go, oh, that's a fun little factoid. A factoid is not a fact.
0: What is it?
1: A factoid is actually a small piece of incorrect information that is shared around so ubiquitously, people assume that it's true. So, for example, examples of factoids as opposed to facts are things like the Great Wall of China is so big it's visible from space with the naked eye. Not true at all.
0: It's a factoid.
1: It's a factoid because people, everyone just assumes that's common knowledge, don't they?
0: Yeah.
1: Or things like, you know, if you swallow chewing gum, it takes 7 years to work its way through your system. Not even remotely true, but everyone believes that, which makes it a factoid. As opposed to a fact.
0: There's thousands of factoids.
1: Oh, there's a million of those. Well, of course, you've been doing your segment called Albie's Mythbusters.
0: Yes, yes.
1: You're basically blowing up factoids in that
0: wonderful
1: segment.
0: I didn't even know I was
1: segment.
0: Doing that.
1: Who would have thought? my farewell fact this evening is that factoids are not facts. They're this thing we've made up. And people believe them because we talk about them all the time. My farewell fact, which is true, for this evening.
0: This is not a factoid. Sam and Ash are coming up next.
1: No, it is true.
0: It is true.
1: We're very excited about it.
0: It's the wind back. We will see you tomorrow.
1: Bye.
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2: 91.1 Hot FM it is. Sam and Ash, good morning. Now, look, last week was sort of creeping closer to that Norway-England match. In fact, there was a lot that was happening. We got the whole Sunshine Coast to get on and row with us because, of course, that's
3: yes.
2: what became.
3: Yes, the Vikings from Norway are doing the unthinkable, taking on the powerhouse of England. Now,
2: what do you mean this? All right. Yep. We don't want that anymore because you lost, Norway.
3: Yeah. You suck. Viking scum. Get back in your boats.
2: You said Viking, didn't you?
3: Yeah. Okay. Yeah, yeah, yeah.
2: It sounded like something else.
3: Definitely Viking.
2: I'm just saying. Well, since they didn't win, we have gone from supporting Australia to Norway to, well, again, they didn't win, so now we need to support someone else. So what are our options?
3: Well, Cape Verde are out. That was my next choice.
2: What?
3: I'm not even sure where that is, but it sounds fun.
2: Okay, so we've got Spain.
3: Yes.
2: We've got Argentina.
3: Yes. We've got France, and we've got England.
2: Okay, right. England. Now, England haven't won this in 66 years. The listeners voted the other day that we should be supporting England.
3: All right.
2: Now, we thought, oh, let's call a pub in England and tell them the good news.
3: They'll be thrilled that Sam and Ash from the Sunshine Coast have gone Team England all day, baby.
2: Oh, but we thought, you know what, let's go one better. Let's get our good mate, Lucy Mills. She is a presenter from over in the UK. She does a fabulous job. She is a sports nut. This is what she does, right? And
3: she's the belle of the Sale GP.
2: Yeah, she is amazing. Yeah. Like, she is God's gift. And Lucy joins us right now. Lucy, good morning. We're here to tell you the good news. I hope you don't mind.
4: Oh, good morning. Sorry, let me just put my pipe down a moment. The pub is heaving.
3: Hey, now, what time is it there and where exactly are you?
4: It's currently 7:40 p.m. in the UK. I'm in Devon. I'm actually not at a pub, but I definitely have a shandy with me in good spirits. I have to prepare before the match. You know, we can't just drink continuously. We have to get ready for the big game.
3: Yes.
2: Now, this is going to be huge. Tell us what the vibe is like over there at the moment and how are people preparing?
4: Okay, so there are flags everywhere. I feel like I spend my entire life just driving on the motorways, and there are people that have hung England flags off every bridge, out of every house. And since the quarterfinals, all you can hear is the song, Hey Jude, because obviously Jude Bellingham was the absolute hero of that match.
2: Oh, now talk us through this, because we don't know a lot about football because, you know, we're more like Aussie rule, NRL, like rugby league type of people. Can you tell us about this game and why he mattered so much?
4: So Jude is basically God's gift as far as we're concerned for getting us through what was a very dramatic, stressful match for us. But bringing it back to our captain, Harry Kane, I mean, he is our all-time top striker. So he has 6 goals this tournament, tied with Jude, to be fair, and level in the golden boot chase behind Messi and Mbappe on 8. And which is nuts, right?
2: Yeah.
4: Harry Kane has now gone past Gary Lineker as England's all-time top World Cup scorer. So he, you know what? There's going to be many babies called Harry Kane in the future. Good old Hazard.
2: Oh,
4: he's been the
2: great
4: real clutch man. Now, scoring at crucial times to see England through, it's just been absolutely incredible.
3: Now, Lucy, is there a sense amongst the community that, yeah, you've got this? Like, are we daring to dream yet? Now, Argentina obviously is a mountain to climb. The Messi factor is something everyone's talking about. But one game away from a potential World Cup final hasn't happened since 66. Is there a sense? Yeah. Is there
4: a
3: sense?
4: You keep telling us that. Everyone loves to keep reminding us.
2: What do you mean? But it's been 66 years, Lucy.
3: But people are dreaming. Is there a feeling now that, well, you know what? This is our tournament.
4: It's a bit of a Disney moment, right? I mean, I've already made plans for Sunday. I mean, there's no stopping us, like, obviously reserving our spot at the pub. Like, we know that we're going to watch it. You have to have a positive mind attitude.
2: Yes.
4: But we know, like, England and Argentina, so it's going to be the first time meeting them of this prestige moment in, like, 21 years, and the first ever time competing against them in a semi-final. And we all think back to 98 when a very young David Beckham got himself sent off against Argentina and England, crashed out. So back then it was, you know, we've seen the Beckham documentary, the whole country blamed him. I mean, like, what a harsh moment.
2: I know.
4: We live and we learn. We live and we learn. And, of course, Beckham stepped back up, like, scores the winning penalty 4 years later after that and knocked Argentina out. So you couldn't really write it. But we love drama. We love the suspense.
2: Yeah.
4: We definitely have the whole of the country behind us. And, in fact, so England's official DJ is one of my mates, Tony Perry. So we both just finished working on our third Formula One British Grand Prix together. And he's in LA right now working the fan park. So playing to thousands. And the vibe is just so sensational.
2: How cool is that?
4: It's nuts. He's really famous for re-releasing Sweet Caroline for the men's Euros back in 21. So that's definitely an anthem you need to get on.
3: So good.
2: All right, Lou, stick around. When we come back, we want to ask you a couple more questions when it comes to the song that we need to be on and what your job looks like going into the big game. We'll chat next here at 91.1 Hot FM.
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2: 91.1 Hot FM. It is Sam and Ash. We have Lucy Mills. She's our good friend. She's a sports presenter from over in the UK. And she joins us right now. Two questions for you. What is your song that you think that we should get on board with? Like, what's an England song that we can kind of start really pumping here on the sunny coast? Are we going to go Wonderwall? What do you think? Hey Jude?
3: Hey Jude.
2: Where are we
4: at? If Jude, like, basically, whenever he scores, if he delivers again, you've got to have Hey Jude. However, there is the famous, it's coming home, it's coming home, it's coming, football's coming home, it's coming home, it's coming home, it's coming, football's coming home.
3: Lucy, can I just tell you, our beautiful friend Ashley has got into our system here. And as you've said that, she's typing it in. Now, this is a system that plays top 40 music.
2: I'll just give it a crack. I
3: wonder
2: see if we've
3: that's
2: got it.
3: In our system.
2: Let's see if it's in our library. Let's see if it's in our LimeWire library.
3: You need to get something like Barmy Army Live from Wembley or something like that.
2: Oh, that's good.
4: It's three lions. Three lines on the shirt. You've got to get that song on.
2: Okay.
4: I want you both to learn that.
3: Okay. All I can say is I know why you and Ash are friends now.
2: You tell?
3: It's in your singing.
2: And
3: kindred spirits.
2: And my last question I had for you, Lucy, was you do what I do here on the, sunny coast in Brisbane or whatever. You are a ground announcer, a high post type of thing. Are you going to book your spot at the pub? Are you going to hype everyone up around you, or are you using that as a day off?
4: Well, when it's a day off, you don't really want to make, go in the spotlight too much. But I will be making sure there is atmosphere. And if people are not banging that table and throwing beer, I will sort that out, no problem.
2: Good.
3: Well, Lucy Mills, live from the UK, thank you so much for your time. And all the very best. Good luck against Argentina and then possibly Spain in the final. We'll be right behind you. We'll be having bangers and mash. Ash has even got a recipe for spotted dick. She's going all out.
2: Sorry. Oh, the recipe.
3: Yep.
2: The recipe. Okay, the recipe.
3: Yep.
2: I'm going to look that up.
3: Yep.
2: Actually, maybe I shouldn't.
4: England.
3: Even you could sing that, Ash.
2: England. Yeah. Now, why am I doing
3: Lucy
2: it in
3: still,
2: accent?
3: Lucy still does it better.
4: You know, we have some Australian connection, right? So Harry Kane's old Tottenham manager was Ange Postecoglou. I can't say his surname, but yeah, Australian.
3: Yeah.
2: Oh, wow.
3: There you go.
4: So that's more reason why you need to get on board. Come 100%. On.
2: Yeah. Righto. Oh, we're on board. Don't you
3: we're
2: worry,
3: on.
2: Luce. Hey, thank you so much for the chat this morning. It's always a pleasure. And you stay safe. And let's go England.
3: England.
2: Yay.
4: England.
3: Sing it.
4: England.
2: I'm sorry, that was a mashup.
3: You missed the key change, Ash.
2: Sorry, okay, let's go again. 3, 2, 1.
3: England!
4: England!
3: England!
4: England! England!
3: All right.
2: Thanks, Lucy.
3: We might get Panau to remix it.
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2: The world has gone mad for Erling Haaland, who is the Norwegian striker. Unfortunately, they bowed out. England beat him the other day. England now face off Argentina.
3: Did you see he stepped off the plane in Oslo with a taxidermist, a raccoon and a bottle of whiskey?
2: An empty bottle of whiskey, yes. So weird. He's such an oddball and I love it. Because it's people like that that get noticed, right?
3: Yes.
2: People want to be involved with him. Like now he'll probably have a new whiskey deal or something like that. Because, oh, you got an empty one. Let us give you a full bottle.
3: Or a new raccoon deal.
2: Yeah.
3: Either way.
2: Depends how you look at that. But Jimmy Kimmel has come out because he had Tom Holland's Spider-Man in studio with him on the late night show. And he did a little mashup between Erling Haaland and Tom Holland. Have a listen to this.
4: Haaland. Haaland. Haaland. One's an actor, one's a striker. Both are men, but one's a spider. He's in movies like a million. One looks like a diehard villain. One is not a soccer player, but he's married to Zendaya. One's Norwegian, not Hungarian. Looks just like a Targaryen. Haaland, Haaland, Hollandaise. Kicking balls and taking names. Haaland, Haaland on a roll. You learn the difference. Now that's the goal!
2: What a machine.
3: That's so
2: good.
3: Honestly,
2: it's so cool. Because Tom Holland came out and revealed on the Tonight Show that he actually DM'd Erling Haaland about grabbing dinner while they were both at the Monaco Grand Prix, but he never got a reply. And he says, I'll tell you what, that's exactly the type of humbling experience that is important for actors. Not even a response, not even an excuse, not I'm busy tonight. I'm playing football, nada, nothing. So he's like, yeah, all right, well, that's okay.
3: He's probably a Batman fan.
2: You're not my kind of man. Now, that's fair enough. But, yeah, two crazy characters.
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2: All right, let's do this.
3: Yes, indeed. School of the Year and one of the most fabulous older schools here on the Sunshine Coast is the Budrum Mountain State School. And joining us right now is Principal Neil Jenkins. Good morning, Principal Jenkins. How are you?
4: Good. How are you going this morning?
2: Yeah, good, we are good, mate. Now, obviously, we want to be able to give you this $10,000 to a Budrum State School. Why do you guys need it? Can you give us a little principal's pep talk as to how you would spend this $10,000 if you were to win?
4: Yeah, for sure. We had a good look at all the things we could possibly use the money with. And one of the greatest things we've got in our school is a chaplain who is extremely supportive of our school community. Does an amazing job with our almost 1,200 children. And basically, we've got a garden area, I guess you'd call it, that's got a bit old and a bit tired. It's an area that our chaplain uses to support students at lunchtime and set up activities where children can come for a quiet space.
3: Did you say it's a bit old, Neil?
4: Yes.
3: It's like 150 years old, isn't it?
4: Yeah. Exactly, that's right. Exactly that amount of time, that's for sure. So it definitely needs a revamp.
2: Oh, absolutely. Yeah. No, that's really cool. And this is what it's all about, you know, giving schools this money that they need, obviously, to spruce up areas, especially old schools. Yesterday we spoke to Bligh Bligh State School, 125 years for them, 150 for you guys. Like, it's definitely humming along, these schools here on the sunny coast. But also, too, like, the reaction that we get and the amount of votes that we've already had for some of these schools is incredible. And we can say that I think you guys are kind of up there as well.
4: Oh, that's good. We'll have to keep it going up there.
2: Well, you know, maybe pop it in your newsletter. Tell them to vote, folks. We've got 2 weeks of voting. We're about a week and a half in. A week in. Half, so you've got a week and a half to go.
3: All right. 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
4: 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Oh, a week and a half.
3: Yes, okay, indeed. Good. 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And one final thing for you there, Neil. We're going to check your principles. 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Do you tell them?
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0: 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All you have to do is say 91.1 is Hot FM as many times as you can. In 10 seconds, do that, you win cash. 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
0: 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All you have to do is say 91.1 is Hot FM as many times as you can. In 10 seconds, do that, you win cash. 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

0: It's Will and Woody. 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Great to have you here.
1: Bloody oath.
0: Tune in at a good time because these are, probably the best bits of the show, I would say.
1: 100%. They're going to keep you up. You're obviously trying to stay awake if you're with us right now.
0: Might be trying to fall asleep.
1: Oh, true. I think either way.
0: you might have us on quietly in the bedroom.
1: Totally. And what a beautiful...
0: It might be a sedative for you. And that's, I'm glad we can be useful. That's...
1: And if you can try and translate us into your dream. Do you think that when you go to sleep and you go to have a dream?
0: I reckon we get into the bits.
1: Yeah. This arguably a best bit right now. This is arguably a best bit right now.
0: Not sure. Enjoy it. It's Will and Woody.

0: can't sleep? It's Will and Woody keeping you up.
1: I'm broadcasting live from Corsica, visiting my partner's family, Woods, for the next couple of weeks, but you are there in cold Melbourne, going to your favourite place a little bit too often at the moment.
2: I disagree. I think going down to the local pub and supporting local is a great way to spend an afternoon with your daughters.
1: Agree with that.
2: I love going to the pub with my daughters. They enjoy it. It's a really nice vibe down there. And you know, Daddy can get a drink as well. But I was at the pub.
1: It's a flag, Woods. It's a flag. You've been taking them too much, and I've got a bit of audio just about how much you have been taking your children to the pub over the last couple of weeks.
2: Really?
1: But you were at the pub three times on the weekend with your daughter.
2: That's my downtime. That's my downtime. And yes, we may have gone to the pub last night after kinder, but you know, whatever. That was just a pop in, Will. That was just a pop in. We did the triple header this weekend. We Friday, Saturday, Sunday at the pub.
1: Jesus, mate, that's not okay.
2: No, but it's fun.
1: I think that's a flag.
2: No, she loves it.
1: I know it's fun for you.
2: She runs around. I think all the patrons love it.
1: What? If you said to me, if you're at the weekend with your daughter and you're taking her to the pub three times, like, I call child services.
2: Wow, that sounds bad, doesn't it? Out of the mouth, it didn't feel bad, but it sounds bad. Anyway, so I was there with my daughter, both daughters, on Sunday night. And, Will, yeah. I didn't necessarily want to bring this up on the radio, and that's why it's taken a couple of days. But I think I just need to hear your views on what I did. Because it's taken my tight arsery, I think, to a whole new level. And, you know, on the one side, I think there's a world where you're going to go, no, I think what you did actually wasn't so bad. And I think anyone in your situation would do the same thing. Or you're going to be hypercritical of what I've done. So,
1: great.
2: Sunday night, I go to the bar for just one beer. Just one beer. I want to make that very clear. Just one beer. And I walked up to the bar. I left my eldest daughter was running around in the courtyard, and Murphy, only meters away, but she was just playing with a toy on the little carpet bit, right? So I just went to the bar by myself. And I said, yeah, just one beer, please. And the bartender assumed that I was part of a birthday party that was going on at the pub.
1: Right.
2: So he said, you're with, now I can't remember the guy's name. It was either Tommy or Paul. He goes, you're with Tommy's group. And then I didn't say anything. And he said, the party. And then I said, yes. Yes, I am. And then naturally the beer went onto the tap.
1: Wow.
2: Now, in my opinion.
1: What sort of party was it? Was it like a kids' party or?
2: No.
1: Were there more kids down there? Just your children there?
2: Just my children. It was like, clearly I was similar to the age demographic of the party. So it was obviously a party for a guy in his 30s. They were on the other side of the bar. There are kind of two sections at this pub that I go to. I didn't try to get on the tab. I want to make that very, very clear. Right? I didn't like...
1: It got offered to you.
2: It literally got... Exactly. It got
1: sat in your lap, yeah.
2: It just sat up for me, and I just thought, you know what? It's 10 bucks. It's 15 bucks. I think that's fair enough to just chuck my beer on his tab.
1: Can I ask an important question?
2: Please.
1: How drunk were you?
2: Sober. I'm there with my kids, Will. I'm there with my kids. It was literally my first beer. And I only have, I had two. So I put two on the tab.
1: Oh.
2: Well, sorry, once you've done it once,
1: Next question then. Did you add the second beer after you found out that there was a tab?
2: No, it wasn't like an immediate second beer. I had my first beer and then I went back to the bar.
1: That's worse.
2: To be fair, this time he didn't bring it up. I said, another one on Tommy's tab. Now, I want to hear your thoughts, but 131065 is our number. Is it okay what I've done? Again, I want to really stress the fact that it was just brought up to me. It was lobbed to me. They said, are you on Tommy's tab? And all I said was yes. Is that fair enough? Would you do the same thing in that situation? Maybe you have done it. Maybe you've chucked your drinks on some random's tab before. Just want to know where we stand there from an ethical standpoint, Will.
1: Maybe when I was 19 at a nightclub, but not as a 37-year-old man.
0: It's Will and Woody.

0: up early. It's Will and Woody keeping you up.
1: Woods, I'm broadcasting live from Corsica, but while I'm away, it feels like you're getting up to skullduggery, to be honest.
2: Well, I just...
1: You've lost your moral compass since I left the shores of Australia.
2: Well, maybe I have. And I think that's why I want to talk about it now, because in my mind, I still haven't done a bad thing. I've been a bit of a tight ass, but let's be honest, I'll put my hand up and say, yeah, I'm a bit of a tight ass, but I don't think what I did was ethically that bad. If you are just joining us, I was at the pub with my two daughters on Sunday night. There was a birthday party going on for a guy who was, he must have been in his 30s or 40s maybe, so similar age to me. The bartender, when I went and got my beer, assumed that I was part of that party. And then rather than correct him and say no, I nodded my head and then my beer was put on the tap. Now, EP Joe, producer Joe outside, was just questioning if I also put my children's drinks on the tap.
3: Yeah, I was thinking, obviously Murph's a bit young, but did Rem have like a fizzy drink? And did you well add that on?
2: Now, this makes me look worse, in fact, but at that point I was like, that'll look like I'm not on the tab or not part of a party if I get a kid's drink. So I just got a beer. And Rem, you got a glass of water from the water jug at the side of the bar. So, and that's making me look like a bad dad. But I'm just interested to ask, like, again, the important detail here is that I didn't try to get on this guy's tab, okay? It was just offered to me and I just kind of went along with it, okay? And I got myself a free beer.
1: I think if I could put my legal hat on for a second.
2: Please, please.
1: I think that's what's called like aiding and abetting a crime.
2: And that's not that bad, I assume.
1: So, no, you go to prison for that.
2: Oh, okay.
1: If the crime's bad enough.
2: Right,
1: yeah.
2: Right.
1: Because what you're saying is like, I didn't do the crime, but like, when the crime happened, I just went along with it.
2: Yeah, that's exactly what I'm saying.
1: That's aiding and abetting.
2: Right.
1: Yeah.
2: Well, I've aided and abetted. That's what I've done. And I guess what I'm asking now is, how bad is it to aid and abet? Let's go to Sarah here on 13 1065. Sarah, you've got some feedback for what I did at the pub on Sunday.
4: Yeah, I'm like, that's an absolute no, because you're sort of saying you went along for the ride, but you were asked directly if you were part of the party and you said yes. So yeah, that's what you don't really have out here.
2: Yeah. But I mean, Sarah, at the end of the day,
5: great point,
2: given
5: Sarah.
2: That
5: no,
2: I was.
5: Great point, Sarah.
2: It's a, good, it's a really good point, Sarah, and thanks so much for your thoughts. But I think given that I was there at the pub making my presence felt, I'm quite a good energy. I'm not sure if you've ever been in the same room as me, Sarah, but I do believe that in some way I was there at the party.
1: You told me that you just went away to go and see your kids and sit in front of a TV, which was 20 to 30 metres away from the party.
2: That was an unfair comment.
1: Sarah's made a great point there, actually. Yeah. Like, if we just you could almost rephrase this question, right, to just the bartender just saying to you, are you a decent and honest person?
2: Mm-hmm.
1: And then that you said no.
2: I have.
1: Effectively. You've said yes to the team. And no to your integrity.
2: Yeah, but you're making it seem like I thought about this for a long time. It was a bit of a panic decision as well. You get thrown that. You effectively get thrown really quickly. Like you're at the bar, you're thinking about other things, half an eye's on the football, obviously, and then someone goes, do you want a free beer? And you just panic, and I think instinctually you say yes. Let's go to Mike here on 13 1065. Mike, what are your thoughts?
6: Well, it's a shit act because you're not there for the... You know, the party. Now, just being serious, because I've had quite a few of those, and I've had to put, you know, bar tabs on and stuff like that for different functions. Yeah. And, like, fair enough, you're looking after everyone. At the end of the night, you're going to get a bill and stuff like that. But it just leaves a sour taste in my mouth. And, look, and the other thing is, too, if you go back, if you're with a bunch of guys, so look, mate, this is a bit of a scheme. I've got a couple of drinks on Joe Blow's tab. What happens then, you know, the other guys go, shit, thanks very much. They go up and people abuse it. Yeah. And
2: I feel like I've let you down, Mike. I am feeling bad about that. I should say, Mike. Do you think I...
1: Shit act.
2: He opened with shit act. Okay, we've got Zach here.
1: It actually, now I think about it. I mean, like, if we go, you know, ethically, I think Jesus was the one who said, and I think it's always great to bring it back to Jesus on this show. He said, you know, do unto your neighbor as you would have them do unto you. You know, if you had a bar tab and you found out that some other bloke was riding your tab, You as a tight ass, furious.
2: I'd be a little bit disappointed about that. But, you know, but there'd be a part of me that's like, oh, well done, you bloody scallywag. Let's go to Zaki. I should say, actually, I am starting to feel pretty guilty. This isn't a paid bit. If you were at Eaglemont Cellars on Sunday night, I think your name's Paul or your name is Tommy, get in touch with us, call us 131065, and maybe we can have a chat on air and maybe I can pay you $10 back. 20. Let's go to Zach here, though, on 131065.
1: Two beers is not $10.
2: No, we're mate. It's half price Sunday. Zach, what are your thoughts on this, mate?
5: Hey, mate, yeah, I reckon 100% fair.
2: And that's all you've got to say on the matter. I'm not sure if your phone dropped out or whether you just wanted to be short and sharp there, but it sounds like
1: a planted caller.
2: Sounded like
1: AI.
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0: working and they're working. It's Will and Woody keeping you up.
1: Woods, I'm broadcasting from Europe, and amazingly, one of the most fiery debates we've ever had on this show a couple of weeks ago came to life within a couple of days of me landing over here. Mm-hmm. I immediately realized it was an international issue. Now, if you're not across it, it actually came up as a bit of a tangent. It wasn't what we were talking about in the first instance, but that's just the quality of this show. You know, occasionally you're just in the heart of the topics. We could pivot live, guys. We're professional broadcasters.
2: Bloody oath we can.
1: What it came down to in the end was, if somebody's rubbish bin is on the curb, on the street, out there in the public, is that fair game for everybody else who's walking the street with rubbish in their hand? Now, this it was specific around dog poo at the time, but I think where we got to is a private bin in public fair game? Have a listen to this. What can you publicly police?
2: People have been putting their dog poos in my bin.
3: Yep. If I am walking my dog and it's done a poo and I see a wheelie bin, I will pick it up and I will chuck it in the bin.
2: No, of course, I agree, Drew. Tie it to your belt and you can throw it in your own bin, Drew.
1: No, I agree, Drew. Susan?
4: I mean, look, I don't mind if they put it in if it's the night before collection, but if the bin's already been emptied, then it stinks for the whole week.
2: Thank you, Susan! Wow. A voice of reason! Susan, I love you, Susan, if you are listening, because that's the difference. If I put my bins out at night and it is full, go bananas. Yep. Put as much poo in there as you like. Get up on a stool and do a poo in. I don't care. But once my bin has been picked up, you've got to give me 24 hours to get my clean bin before putting your poo in there.
1: Yeah. Okay. So we know where you stand. I'm very much on the other side of the fence, which is that any bin in public, if you've put your bin in the public, it's fair game. Now, I was in Italy to start the tour off. I was visiting some friends. Mm-hmm. And if anyone's ever lived or spent any time in Europe in an Airbnb, you would know that they don't actually have wheelie bins. So you're basically responsible for collecting your rubbish. They're quite strict on the recycling. So you've got your standard rubbish. And then what you do at the end of your time is you put your rubbish in your car or you walk to like public disposal units or places that are kind of like community. So there's generally one within, you know, 500 meters, a kilometer, and you're responsible for putting it in the right bins. Now, I was staying in an Airbnb with a friend of mine who I can't mention him by name, but hilariously, like, he's quite a high-powered lawyer, runs legal for a big company in Australia. So he actually is like, he holds himself with a lot of dignity, a lot of respect, and he's quite a hard man to pin down. Like, he spends a lot of time in court, you know, presents and holds himself very well. But we were leaving the Airbnb, might have been a little bit hungover, with all the rubbish on behalf of the house, which was quite a gallant move. Mm-hmm. And we went to go and put the rubbish in the, you know, local official distribution area.
2: Yeah.
1: But then on the way, and this wasn't, we thought we'd found the distribution area.
2: Yeah.
1: My mate grabs what was the recycling and general trash, which also contained a lot of nappies. Nappies from the kids that have been staying in the Airbnb. It's a bag that no one wants. Mm-hmm. It's a bag that no one wants. Mm-hmm. He thinks he's found the bin. He's like, this is it. We'll pull over. He goes to put the bag in the bin. Mm-hmm. As he does, the bag rips.
2: Oh.
1: But kind of makes it in the bin.
2: Sure. Yeah, sure.
1: As he's walking away, this, for the sake of the story, Fiat 500 rocks up. An Italian man gets out in what I can only assume is a Gucci suit and starts yelling at him, che fatto, which basically
2: Will, you're speaking Italian there. Sounded a lot which like you said, what? Get effed, but strew the money, mate. Yeah, mate, no, my really. God. You should have seen Button Pusher Cat there. I've never seen you move so fast, Cat. And I was like, wow, Will is so relaxed. He's just said get effed on radio.
5: Hawaiian shirt. Calm down.
2: I can't believe what's happening. Yeah, go on.
1: No, he's saying che fatto, which means what are you doing? Yeah. What are you doing? Yeah, what are you doing?
2: Yeah.
1: Screaming at him.
2: Yeah.
1: And then my mate, who's, you know, got his back against the walls, like, oh my God, oh my God, oh my God, I've put it in the wrong bin. We don't speak Italian, but it's very, very clear that he's like, this is not the public bin. You cannot put your waste in here.
2: Oh.
1: And then proceeds. My mate's like, sorry, non-speaker Italiano, gotta go. Sorry, can't do it. And this guy's like, no, no, no, you will wait here. And then goes and gets a plastic bag from his car, like a tiny plastic. And he's like, put all of your rubbish from the bin back in that bag.
2: Whoa.
1: So my mate has to dumpster dive a bin for pooey nappies and general waste from our Airbnb time, put it back in the bag, and then it was humiliating to the point. Like it was, and I realized in that moment, wow, maybe I'm on the wrong side of this debate.
2: You are.
1: Maybe someone's private bin in the public is not actually internationally regarded as an okay thing to put your waste in.
2: But again, I will stipulate though, if the bin is full and it's bin night, if the bin is full and it's out the front and it's in public, yes, you can. It's a huge difference. It is a huge
1: difference. You can't blur the line. You're either for it or against it.
2: Because, Will, I also had a house where I couldn't put the bins out the front, so the bins sat on the front fence, and I hated it when people would put their reach over the fence.
1: I think that's your problem. If your bin is accessible to the public in your front yard, you've got
2: to... My house wasn't big enough to have a side. What do you want to do? Keep my bins inside?
1: Get a bigger house. All right. Here's what we'll do. 131065. I want to reopen it. I might be changing my side on this. Is somebody's private bin when it's out in the public fair game on 131065?
2: For any rubbish?
1: For any rubbish.
2: Yeah, okay. Yeah. All right.
1: I think it is still, but I'm happy to have my mind changed. We'll take your calls up next, 131065. Che fatto, Will and Woody.
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0: replace your Z's with W's. 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
1: Is somebody's private bin in a public space fair game for anyone walking past? I was of the opinion that it definitely was, but since getting screamed at by a guy in Italian a couple of days ago, realised that maybe I'm on the wrong side of the fence, as this is clearly, there might be some international agreement on this, Woods.
2: I think the UN might need to bring it up at their next UN. Right?
1: It's polarizing, brother. We've got Kylie on 13 1065. Kylie, what do you think?
3: So I have a question.
1: Yeah.
3: Do you actually own the bin? Because council provide the bin for you to put out your rubbish.
2: Wow.
3: But
2: Kylie,
3: you didn't actually pay for the bin.
2: So Kylie, with that thought in mind, Kylie, are you saying that every single bin is fair game? Because technically,
1: yes,
2: even though the person living there is currently utilising that bin, it's not theirs.
3: Correct.
2: So does that...
3: You didn't purchase that. You didn't pay
2: wild.
3: For it.
2: That is a wild thought. So,
1: right.
2: Kylie...
1: Think about what the council would want. The council would want you to put your rubbish in a bin. That's
3: correct.
2: So, Kylie...
3: That's
2: so, Kylie... So, Kylie, I'm walking down your street and I have got a bag of dog poo, right?
3: Yep.
2: Your bin has been emptied. It is fresh. It's just been emptied by the garbage truck and it's sitting out the front of your house. And I go and put poo bags, which will then have to sit in there for the whole week and add the stank. You're okay with that?
3: Yep, because for obviously as well, that's out on council property, not my property.
2: Totally wild, Kylie. Did you work for the council by any chance, Kylie?
3: No, I don't.
2: Like it, wow. It's just word of the law.
1: No, she's just a smart thinking citizen.
2: It's a really interesting thought.
1: Because I also think... Your thought on this as well, Woods, because this obviously sparked this debate with the people I was travelling with. And a guy I was travelling with said exactly the same thing. And he's like, oh, your bin's stinky. And I'm like,
2: it does.
1: Where do you keep your bins, brother? Like if I had my bin next to my bed and I was like, geez, smells like dog poo every time I get up in the morning, an issue. Mm-hmm. My bins are down the side. I get that whiff for half a second when I open the bin again.
2: I don't have a side.
1: The bin smell like poo.
2: I don't have a side.
1: So sorry.
2: It's a bin. I get that.
1: It's a bin.
2: Yeah, but rubbish is different to poo smell, Will. I'm gonna put a crate of poo outside your house. You're currently Joe's house sitting. I'm gonna go and get a whole bunch of dog poo and put it in your bin and see how you feel when you come home from Europe.
1: Really? Well, I won't smell it, mate. It won't bother me. Kaylee on 13 1065. How are you?
4: Hi guys, how are you? Good. So I say absolutely not. Never. Never. But I think it's because from my childhood, if there was ever anything in our bins that wasn't from us, my mum would flip her lid. And I think I've just like internalized that and carried it on through my adulthood.
2: So, okay. So let's put the shoe on the other foot though. I'll challenge you, Kylie, which I know is also challenging my stance. So if you happen to have rubbish and you're walking down a street and there are no communal bins and your hands are full of rubbish, right? You wouldn't use someone's bin if it was at the front of their house?
4: No, I would carry it home.
2: Bloody hell.
1: Bloody hell.
2: That's...
4: Because I know I would be so angry if someone...

0: put it in my bin, so I won't do that.
1: Wow.
2: Wow.
1: You're a highly moral person, Kaylee. Yeah, that's quite extraordinary.
2: Good for you, Kaylee.
1: And what would you do if you caught Will putting dog poo in your bin? Let's just imagine that. You see him through the front window. He's wearing a rank party shirt. Looks like a guy who's given up, and he puts a bag of dog poo in your bin. What would you say to him, Kaylee?
0: Oh, look, I probably wouldn't say anything to him, but my partner would certainly hear about it for a long time.
1: Right. You just get angry at your partner as a proxy to Will.
0: Probably.
1: Nice. Really.
2: I wonder what the legalities is here. Like, it would probably be illegal to have a yell at somebody for doing that because it's a council bin.
1: That's to Carly's point. Yeah, bin. I think legally you're totally fine to do it.
2: Sorry.
1: Yeah.
2: Your bin's on the street. Yeah, it's a council bin. It's not your bin. See you later. Larissa, what are your thoughts?
3: I think it's absolutely fair game. And I think if you don't think that it's fair game, you just need to get yourself checked out because it's on the public street. I have people even the night before taking the recycling bottles out of my bin to go recycle them themselves.
1: Oh, yeah, I'm all for that as well. That's great.
2: We're all in it together. Clean up Australia, I think, is the approach.
3: I think it's absolutely fair game.
2: I think you're taking a weirdly, weirdly moral stance for a guy who is happy to pillage somebody else's bar tab, then they didn't know you were doing it when you're at the pub on the weekend.
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0: Kane's Will and Woody. You're either up early or up late. Either way, we hope you're enjoying what will be the best of the worst bits.
1: Oh, no, sorry.
0: The worst of the best bits? No, just the best of the best bits.
2: It's just great radio. Just keep it right here. But I've got a question for you. If you were up at this time, how are you managing your shower times? Like if you've had to wake up, you've probably had to wake up at 10 p.m., 11 p.m.
0: What for?
2: Do it. Well, you're probably working overnight. I'm just kind of trying to relate to the people that are listening to us right now.
0: I reckon we just get
2: Would
0: the
2: you
0: gear,
2: shower?
0: Nah, this is good stuff. Enjoy. It's Will and Woody.
2: I'd shower later.
0: No one cares.

0: up early. It's Will and Woody keeping you up.
1: Yeah, the DJ Will DJ National Tour. We've got more details on that very, very shortly. Right now, though, try and convince us you're in the car with somebody else.
2: Will and Woody's Phone Alone.
3: We decide, is someone else actually there or are you just putting on a convincing fake voice? We've got Amanda here. Hi, Amanda.
4: Hi, guys. How are you?
3: We are really good, thank you, Amanda. Who are you in the car with and where are you off to?
4: Well, I'm actually on my way home from work, so I'm travelling with my friend Jenny. We work together and we're on our way home together.
3: Okay, outstanding. Can we have a chat to Jenny, please?
4: Yeah, sure. Hi, guys. How are you?
3: Really good, thank you, Jenny. What do you and Amanda do? You don't have to give me the specific workplace, but what area do you work in?
4: Oh, we actually work in the southwest of Sydney and we're both in sales.
3: Sales. Okay. Outstanding. How would you sell...
1: Back to Amanda. Back to Amanda.
3: Yeah, nice. Amanda, can we chat to you again, Amanda?
4: Yeah, absolutely.
3: Amanda?
4: What do you want to know? Yeah, what do you want to know?
3: Oh, sorry, yes, you're there, yeah. How would you sell this show if you're in sales?
4: Oh, goodness. I guess that I would, you know, make sure that I pointed out the most valuable parts of you and showed people that they needed you 100%.
3: Nice, that's classic sales. It's classic sales. Can I hear from Jenny again, please? Just a quick change up to Jenny.
4: Yeah, guys, I'm still here.
3: Whoa, okay. You definitely sound similar. Like, I mean, if you're by yourself, the game you're playing is this is two women who sound pretty similar. I'm interested to ask you, Jenny, what are the valuable parts of us that you would sell?
4: For me, I mostly work in customer service, so I'm dealing with more your warranty issues, but we're both in sales in that regard. I would absolutely be, you know, like Amanda said, I'd be marketing what your most, you know, valuable assets are.
3: Okay, great. Will.
1: Woods, I've got a question for them.
3: Yes.
1: Amanda.
4: Yeah.
1: What does Jenny look like?
4: Jenny's actually she's a brunette and she has hazel eyes and, she's really pretty.
1: Okay, Jenny, what does Amanda look like?
4: Amanda's actually got silver grey hair. She's got, what colour are your eyes? Green eyes. And she's got, she's fairer than I am.
3: I think I can tell that between the two of them, unless there's a bit of, like, jockeying going on and Amanda/Jenny is clearly moving away from the phone, I think Jenny is closer to the phone than Amanda. And because of that, I believe they're two real people, but before we lock it down, where are you at?
1: The descriptions were too good.
3: I agree as well. Wait, Amanda, we think Jenny is real. There's two of you in the car.
4: You're wrong. I'm Amanda.
3: No way. Now, what were you?
4: I gave you a fake voice for me and. I'm Amanda.
3: Oh, no. Well done.
1: Oh, bravo.
3: That's just great.
1: Give me the tickets,
3: hey, Amanda, you are going to see The Odyssey in cinemas Thursday, 16th of July. Christopher Nolan's The Odyssey, The Epic Battle arrives in cinemas July 16th. And you should be in that movie, Amanda, for that phenomenal performance.
4: You guys are awesome. Thank you so much.
1: Great.
3: Get on
1: stuff.
3: You, Amanda.
1: Wow.
0: It's Will and Woody.

0: It's Will and Woody keeping you up.
1: I cannot believe how quickly the phones light up.
2: Yeah, man. Bit. Hell yeah. That's right. DJ Will is going on his first ever national tour.
3: Will's national DJ tour.
2: You know what, Will? Like, it wouldn't hurt to get a thank you. I will keep waiting. I don't know if the delay got worse there or something, but like,
1: I had to think about it. I'll give you a thank you when you book me a decent gig.
2: Mate.
1: And right now, I'm looking at a 3-year-old birthday party, a halftime netball show, and a 70-year-old's birthday party at an RSL in Blacktown. None of them.
2: And?
1: I would like a little bit of admittance from you as well. Mm-hmm. You know, it works both ways here. Mm-hmm. That none of them are the sort of gig that I would like to return to the decks on.
2: Mate, you just need to start getting warm, though. Right now, you are ice cold. And I'm sorry, that's just some brutal honesty from your DJ manager. You're getting gigs at saunas. That's all you're doing, all right? I'm just starting to get the heat going, all right? Let's get this volcano.
1: That is true.
2: It is. And we just have to be really honest with each other. The phone lines are lighting up, Will. You have never been hotter as a DJ. Everyone wants you at their events, at their celebrations. I got told the server got brought down. Because you can go online as well, guys. Just go to willandwoody.com, hit the win button, and then follow a few steps. It's a little bit confusing, but like just hit win, and then you'll find a registration page for DJ Will National Tour. Register your event, and we might be coming to you. Now, before we take the calls, because struth almighty, Wilbur, people want you. You are hot. I do want to run something past you, because every time I say DJ Will, I vomit a little bit in my mouth because it's the lamest name I think I've ever heard on the entire DJ circuit. DJ.
1: Although I think there's some irony to that as well. Like I think in the underground scene, it's kind of cool to kind of go lay the cheese on a bit thick as well.
2: Yeah.
1: A lot of people in the DJ realm these days go for really cheap puns on famous musicians. So there's DJs called like Joy Orbison, for example.
2: Oh yeah,
1: or DJ Seinfeld. He's a big DJ. They're quite, you know, it's on the nose.
2: Sounds like it's working for them. I just don't know if it's working for us. So I've been talking to Sexy D, our digital producer, who's very much with it, with the kids, and he's out there and he's going to the clubs. Darcy, you went to a club called Sub-Zero?
4: Nah, Sub-Club.
2: Sub-Club. So he's
1: Sub-Club, that's a cool club. That's a cool club.
2: Boom. Yep. So he's hitting things like Sub-Club. So look, we're thinking of a little name change here, okay? Mm-hmm. Everyone knows a very famous musician and producer, Will.i.am, right?
1: Yeah.
2: He was a member of the Black Eyed Peas. Everyone knows him, right? So how about this?
1: Yep.
2: DJ Will.i.ain't.
1: Yeah, I like it.
2: Wow, all right.
1: I like it.
2: Okay, no more suggestions. Okay, well, maybe we're changing the name of you. But look, right now, 131065. Let's build the tour. At the moment, the only thing we've locked in is a singles ladies' night at a hotel. It's women between the ages of 40 and 60 who are doing it's very confusing. It's a singles night. They're doing a wellness day, and then they want a party later. Actually, sounds like a lovely day. You're the headline event at the after party for the singles
1: day.
2: And
1: we're only doing that. It's unfortunate that the first gig is a pity gig, but Lisa lost her job, so I said I'd do it for her. But that's fine.
2: It's not
1: that's
2: pity.
1: Fine. I think that's part of it.
2: It's not pity. She actually got cold feet. She was actually starting to say, like, oh, maybe he's not right for it, because she heard you on air being all like, oh, I'm not so sure. So I've had to say that I'm stripping. So I will be stripping at that event as well. That's what that's what your manager does for you, mate. That's what I do for you. Let's take some more calls up next. 131065. Do you want DJ Will at your event when the tour kicks
1: off?
2: Maybe
1: we can spitball some names as well. Some DJing names. I think that'd be fun to do.
2: Chuck some at us.
1: If you've got a good DJ Will nickname, Will I Ain't is currently in the lead.
2: It's good gear.
1: It's good. Yeah.
2: No doubt about it. Yeah, we'll get thinking about that.
1: Where there's a will, there's a beat.
2: Oh, I like that.
1: It's Will and Woody.
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0: up early. It's Will and Woody keeping you up.
1: But we are crossing to junior producer Annalise very, very shortly, who's also on her hot girl tour of Europe. She's fresh off David Guetta, but enough about him as a DJ. Let's focus on the main prize here.
2: Bloody oath. Will's National DJ Tour. First ever national DJ tour for my man, Will McMahon. He deserves it. Will, the hours you spend when you really you should be hanging out with your family and your children, just crafting the beat, you know, beat matching, producing music, it's phenomenal and people need to see it. They need to see it live in the flesh because let me tell you, you haven't danced until you've danced to a DJ Will mix. So right now, as his manager, as his DJ manager, doing a lot of promotion, a lot of work back here in Australia, but Australia really is talking about it. I've been speaking to news.com incessantly. Run a story, Bucky. And I will keep handing him until he runs a story. That hasn't happened yet, but we are doing a lot of work down here, my friend. But we have to build the locations, though, as well, as to where you are going to be DJing.
1: Yeah, the tour needs stops.
2: It does. So at the moment, we've just got Lisa's wellness retreat for the girls. Women from the ages of 40 to 60 having a wellness retreat at a hotel, and you are DJing there, my friend. We've got Danny here now. Danny, you've got an event for Will to DJ.
3: Yeah, how you going, boys?
2: Outstanding, Danny. We're outstanding.
3: That's good. Our footy netball club has a major raffle coming up in a couple of weeks, and we would love to have DJ Will there.
2: Yeah, love it. So just like you call the number 224 and then Will chucks in a mix. Is that kind of what you're thinking?
3: That sounds fantastic, and the boys and girls obviously love to party on a little bit afterwards, so if he was there for a bit longer, we wouldn't mind a little bit of after work.
2: Oh, yeah, no, he'll be there for the after work. You trust me, mate, you trust me.
1: After work. Not a term I heard.
2: DJ Will I Ain't does a little bit of after work, trust me.
1: Will I Ain't.
2: Outstanding, Danny.
1: I don't know if I've ever DJed a raffle before. It feels slightly demoralising, but off the back of the Women's Wellness Retreat, doing a raffle, but...
2: Do you feel capable of, like, because you'd have to duck your audio when the numbers get called out at the raffle?
1: I can work the fader. I can work the fader,
2: Guys, I can do that. He can work a fader.
1: Again, just can you not talk the shot?
2: Darth Fader over here. Darth Fader, that's what they call you in the clubs. That's not a bad name, actually. DJ Darth Fader. Gemma on 13 1065. Gemma, you've got a couple of options as to where you want.
4: How are we?
2: We're outstanding, Gemma. We're building a tour.
4: So there is a couple options. The first one's a bit boring.
2: Great, give it to us.
4: That's my son's third birthday. I heard you say, I do have a better option, a great option actually.
2: Okay, let's go straight for the great option, Gemma.
4: So, I have a little cafe in Laylaw, and it's a little cafe, but it's a really big space. We can probably fit about 100 people in there. But the thing is, boys, is that it's a bit run down, and I really need some good energy in there to pump up the atmosphere in there. I reckon we could get this joint really going.
2: He can get any joint going, Gemma. Trust me on
4: 100%.
2: That. 100%. He could get a chicken coop going.
4: I feel it.
2: Gemma, I like that it's run down. A lot of these cool DJs are doing gigs in warehouses and very underground locations, sheds and whatnot.
4: Yes, this is so up that alley. So it's a bit of an old school woggy arcade, probably built in the 40s.
2: Great, what an era. All right, Gemma.
1: Are we talking a brekkie and coffee gig, Gemma, given that it's a cafe?
4: I think we can do something better than that.
1: Okay.
2: He's happy to do mornings. I think people love deep trance music when they're getting their 6 a.m. coffee. So we could do morning as well, Gemma. Let's move on to Carol, though. Carol, you've got an event as well. I cannot tell you how many people are calling up. Carol, what event do you think DJ Will should be performing at on the national tour?
5: Well, my event, obviously, because we've got Old Casino, 21st birthday, 200-plus guests.
2: Whoa.
5: Okay, in a big open space. Okay, and Woody, I know you're dead, so you have to do it.
2: I'm dead.
5: You're dead.
2: Oh, you know my dad. Bloody hell.
5: Yes.
2: Wow.
5: From Queen's Parade.
2: What's that?
5: From Queen's Parade, Clifton Hill.
2: Oh, Carol.
6: Great to hear your voice. Dad talks about you all the time. Dad talks about you all the time. Bloody hell. Not a day passes that Dad doesn't bring up Carol.
5: Oh, my God.
6: Yeah, Cozy Carol, he calls you. Righto, Carol. Well, it sounds like you've got a great birthday party going on there. You're on the list. You're on the list. We've got to formulate stuff.
5: At least it should just happen. He'll have a ball. We've got great food, lots of grog, and lots of energy at the party.
6: Beautiful.
1: What's the median age, Carol?
5: Between 21 and 60.
6: Wow, that's a huge range.
5: We've got lots of people.
6: Unreal, Carol. Great stuff. Thanks for the call, Carol. Great to hear your voice as well. Dad sends his love. Will. Some phenomenal options. We're doing breakfast gigs. We're doing raffles. We're doing Dad's mate Carol. I mean, God, I'm gonna have a word to Dad actually. I wonder if Dad actually knows Carol. Anyway, if you want to keep these going, Will and Woody,
1: How many have we got? Like, I'm genuinely astounded at the amount of people that are calling in. How many do you want to lock away? How many stops are we doing on the tour?
6: That is something I haven't thought about too much of as yet.
1: Okay,
6: I'm not the tour manager. I'm the DJ manager, and the tour manager is our junior producer Annalise, who is currently gallivanting in Portugal. So we're a bit slow on that end.
1: We're going to hear from up next.
6: Yes.
1: Have a chat with her about that.
6: Well, I don't think we should bring up work with her, if I'm being honest. Okay. That's probably not fair. But when she gets back to work, she's got a storm waiting for her. Because I'm just going to I'm just dumping effectively people who have mentioned, and I'll be like, build a tour. You've got 24 hours. Nugget and Al
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0: replacing snores with laughs. 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
1: Broadcasting live from Corsica for the next couple of weeks, visiting my partner's family. And look, I'm going to be honest. Every single day, the producers are like, oh, has anything fun happened while you've been over there? And, you know, is there any European content we can get? And every day I'm like, guys, I'm over here with my kids visiting family, hanging out with little cousins. I mean, really not a great tour to be following. On the other hand, there are two other Will and Woody employees who have flown over to the continent in this time. The first is Button Pusher Tommy, whose partner was competing in the gay games in the wrestling. So there's plenty of stories there, a much more interesting tour of Europe. We've thought about talking to him, and I think we've found out that we can't because the stories are a bit below board.
2: We'd have to censor more than what would be uncensored in that chat, I imagine. The only photo we've received from him in the work thread was it was just a rack of whips. And we'll just leave that there. There was just a rack of whips.
1: Medieval whips.
2: No

0: Artie, my lord.
1: On the other hand, junior producer Annalise, who also shares the studio with us usually, she also went off on her Hot Girl Summer Tour. Neither you or I have spoken to her since she left. No one has really. But we know there's been some time in Ibiza. There's been some time in London. And I think all of us who know and listen to this show with Annalise are dying to know just a little bit about what's going to be going on. So we're going to call her now and check in with junior producer Annalise live from Europe.
2: Hello?
0: Annalise, can you hear us?
2: I can hear you.
0: Annalise, where are you right now?
2: I'm currently in Portugal.
0: Whoa.
2: Living my best life. I'm actually walking down to the beach and there's a gorgeous sunrise happening. And it is, so I woke up early just for you guys.
0: Oh, we appreciate it. Now, this is obviously a little bit boring, but Annalise, let's get to your highlights. What have your highlights been in the European tour? Because to be honest, I've been doing the radio show with Will and he's giving me nothing. He just hangs by the pool with his family. So lame. What have you been up to?
2: Okay, so I got to London and I surprised our former digital producer, KV, which was amazing, really cute and wholesome. And the wholesomeness ended. We went to Ibiza, which was really fun, and saw David Guetta, Calvin Harris, and John Summit. Here we go.
0: Okay, so talk me through David Guetta. Give me your setup. Who were you there with? How hard did you go?
2: So we got in at about like 3 PM and then it was like every man for himself. They have these things over in like Europe and the UK called buzz balls, and they are these drinks that are like...
1: Moving on. So any romantic interests, Annalise? Any romantic interest while you've been overseas?
2: So we had the buzz balls and had all that, had a great time. But like David was intense. Like we did 24 hours and then when we got... We finished with David at 11 and then we had a quick 1 hour nap because John was on at 3 AM. And then it was like one of those naps that I got woken up from that I was so sad I got woken up from it because it was such a good sleep. But then we had to go to John. And then we finished at, I think, 4:35, I think we got home.
0: Very keen to know if there were any special boys at David Guetta.
2: Oh, on the trip.
0: Yeah.
2: Hey, not at David. I mean, I'm happy to share that I've had one kiss that I'm happy to talk about.
0: All right.
2: And it was with a finance bro. Whoa. I think I realized. I know.
0: That's a pivot for you because it's all about the athletes here in Australia, but we're going for the finance bros. Tell me about the finance bro.
2: So I met him in London. I mean, it was very short encounter. He kissed me. It was very toothy. And I was like, well, that's a lot.
0: Okay. Yeah.
2: There's a lot of tooth going on there. I was like, where's... Yeah. After that, me and my friend who I'm traveling with, Jazz, we decided to, you know, skip hop out of there. And as we were leaving, he was at the bar and we have to walk past the bar to get out. And so we were walking past and I was like, oh, sorry, like we're going, goodbye. And I gave him like a little hug and a little kiss on the cheek, whatever. And then he like then went in for like a goodbye kiss. But my friend Jasmine like watched the whole encounter and afterwards she goes, it was like he was giving you a kiss goodnight. It was like we were in a long-term relationship the way he was like. And it felt it. I'm not going to lie. It kind of felt a little bit nice, honestly. I felt really loved. But then I was like, yeah, you know. I think I've just realized I'm into finance bros.
0: Why are you all of a sudden into the finance bros?
2: I don't know. I sound like it's really sexy, but my friend thinks that's really weird. But I'm really into it. Like 131065, the lines are open, the gals will take your calls and they'll save your number for me.
1: No, they won't. And that's all we have with Annalise today.
0: We might hear from you next week.
2: Maybe, yeah. I'm in Albania next week, so I don't know what the service will be like, but I'm going hiking.
0: Amazing.
2: Hopefully there'll be a finance bro on the hike. I don't know.
0: All right. Jeez, you really are on the hunt for finance bros. See you, Annalise.
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3: Hot family, I haven't mentioned it too much on the air. You know this, Albie, that I've been working very hard the last few months and going pretty hard in the gym.
2: You are going great.
3: I'm trying my best. You know, a bloke over 40, it's harder and harder, but I've pulled off about 15 kilos and I'm really, really enjoying it. Actually, that's the key. I'm enjoying going to the gym, whereas for a long time, you might just go because you feel like you need to.
2: Yeah.
3: I'm actually enjoying it, which is really exciting. And I've been allowed to start doing weights again after my hernia surgery. So I'm really enjoying it. And one of the things I've really noticed a kind of modern gym culture, some of the outfits, like, it's wild, isn't it? Some of the gear, like, I remember, you know, as a young bloke playing rugby, if you went to the gym, everyone was basically wearing shorts and a t-shirt. That was men and women, that's all you were basically, everyone was just wearing shorts and a t-shirt. And now there seems to be no rhyme or reason. Like, you've got a lot of spandex getting around. You've got a lot of the ladies are basically wearing a bikini.
2: Oh.
3: Like, a lot of the gear is wild.
2: If you're not into Lorna Jane, there's something wrong.
3: Yeah, like, a lot of that stuff. And that works for you for your workout, go your hardest. Like, if you feel confident in that, if you can move well, like, I've got no issue with what you wear to the gym. If that works for you, you go your hardest. That being said, the blokes in just tights with no shorts over the top, I do have a minor issue with that. When they're doing lunges in front of me, that's a whole other issue. But I'm still the shorts and t-shirt kind of a guy, as I think probably most blokes are. But I'm now wondering if I'm doing this all wrong, because there's so many influencers out there, the fitness influencers, and you go on TikTok and Instagram and they're saying you should be doing this and eating this and this is what you should be wearing for high-performance gym activity. I think we've been hearing from the wrong person. All this time, the person we should have been getting fitness and fitness attire advice from is this bloke.
4: I'm gonna go my way. Uh-huh. And I got to know.
3: That song's actually about him driving to the gym with a friend and saying, are you going to go my way or are you going to go a different way? Of course, legendary rock superstar Lenny Kravitz.
2: The great Lenny Kravitz.
3: Who, I don't know if you've seen Lenny, it's a fair rig.
2: No, he's in good nick.
3: Like, Lenny's in unbelievable nick. He's 62 years old, Lenny Kravitz.
2: Is he really?
3: And to give you an indication of the kind of condition Lenny's in, he's actually the cover star for this month's edition of Men's Health. And a little secret, they don't put fat blokes on the cover of Men's Health.
2: Funny about that.
3: Like, he is in and these photos of him in Men's Health are ridiculous. Like, he's 62 and the rig is absolutely nonsense. So good on you, Lenny. And he said for years and years and years, you know, as well as being a rock star and an actor and whatever else, he's taken his fitness and his health very seriously. But there's just one little thing I want to just check on here with Lenny. Because he said he's been actively working out every day since the 1990s. He takes it very, very seriously. But there's one little part of his gym routine I'm not sure about. And but it was asked about it in the Men's Health interview. Because Lenny Kravitz, every time he goes to the gym to do weights, he wears tight-fitting leather pants.
2: Oh, yes. Well, look, if you've got it, flaunted, as they say.
3: That's a big call. Like, I'm pretty sure they're not made by Under Armour. So he actually, and there's footage of him doing this in the gym, getting his pump on, wearing leather pants.
2: Leather pants.
3: And apparently the whole idea of this came from, again, not from a fitness influencer or from a personal trainer. You know who gave him this advice? Denzel Washington. So he says in the interview, I can gauge everything by how I am in my pants. Like, if my pants are a little bit tight, I know I'm getting out of shape. My friend Denzel Washington gave me this phrase, the pants don't lie.
5: No, they don't.
3: So, and because Lenny pretty much lives his entire life in leather pants, he thought, well, train how you play. So Lenny regularly rolls into his local version of Jets or Anytime Fitness or whatever it might be, and he's sporting the leather pants.
2: Now, you as a regular gym goer, leather pants, they don't breathe, do they?
3: No.
2: You'd be sweating
3: no,
2: it
3: they
2: up.
3: Don't.
2: Wouldn't he be sweating heaps?
3: I tell you what, I don't want to be the person who's washing those pants.
2: I reckon maybe he throws them out after one
3: those
2: wear.
3: Those pants would have stunk less when the leather was on a cow. Than when they're on Lenny, because I've seen some footage of Lenny working out. He's not stuffing around. Like, he's throwing some real steel around. He's getting after it, and he's wearing leather pants. And he goes on to say, I perform on stage in leather or denim or whatever, so those are the pants I wear to train. It also means I can fit in a workout anytime. Because there's nothing worse than being, you know, at the plaza and thinking, gee, I'd love to go for a workout,
2: but I'm not wearing the right gear.
3: Because he wears leather pants constantly, he can walk out of the IGA and go, you know what? I feel like doing some bicep curls. Good news is, I'm wearing my leather pants. So, I don't know, the gang over at LSKD or the gang at Under Armour or whoever it might be, Lorna Jane.
2: Yeah.
3: I'm just saying, there isn't a collection called Leather Jane coming very, very soon. Gym goers of the Sunshine Coast, challenge has been put to you. Will you have a crack at the Lenny Kravitz challenge?
2: Know.
3: Hit the gym tonight in your leather pants. See how you go. I wish you all the best
2: of luck.
3: This is
2: a worrying trend.
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4: You weren't even paying any attention to our dance moves.
3: Well, I wasn't. I just realised I was just giving our email a quick reread.
4: Oh, were you?
3: Because I hadn't read it properly.
4: Okay.
3: I'm just getting my head around it. It's called Preparation, Mikey.
4: Yeah. We were prepping Al and I for Dancing with the Stars.
5: Prepping?
3: Have you thought about filming yourselves and sending it along to the lovely team at Burlesque L'Amour?
4: Oh, they'll get jealous.
5: Yeah.
4: Oh, 100%.
3: Or you could start up your own one, Burlesque L'Less. Could be the way you could go. Could be an option. Just saying.
4: Yes.
3: If Jordan's listening, you might have some competition coming.
4: Yeah, well, I don't want her to get jealous, so.
3: Hey, now, are you thoroughly enjoying Say It and Win?
4: This is so much fun.
3: That's good, isn't it? Now, I was just wondering, though, because I think so far we've played it twice this week, and we've given away $140 and $160.
5: Correct.
3: Has anybody gotten close? Are you still the record holder with nine?
4: I had nine today.
3: Oh, you had nine today.
4: I had nine today, well, $180.
3: Done. That's a good effort.
4: That went to Tanya.
3: And Tanya, well done.
4: Yes.
3: I thought you might have been still on your own as the leader with nine. Yeah.
4: But you know I'm struggling with this. I was actually going to start asking for a bit of help because when you guys play it, you've got two of you that can help
5: and
4: each other.
5: We've got Fran the adjudicator
4: Yeah. Sam and Ash have Sam and Ash together. Mm. Me, I'm trying to count, trying to listen to the timer, and then at the end of it, I've got to go, hang on, seven
5: times. You're not very good at
4: shoes. 20. I'm trying to work it all
3: which
4: out.
3: Which now makes sense. I've seen him come out of the studio a couple of times with just one shoe on.
5: Yeah.
3: That all now makes a whole
5: if
3: lot more sense.
5: If someone wins $450 one day, you've made a mistake.
3: Congratulations, Steve. You've won $1,000. I think that's right. Yes, that's something we might have to send an adult in with you when you play.
5: Good idea.
4: Yeah. We might need that because it's a struggle.
3: As is our email this afternoon, because I'm not sure how we can solve this problem for Brad. He writes, Dear Mikey, my problem may appear petty, but it's worrying me no end. My latest girlfriend of now 4 months, like how he says latest girlfriend, my latest girlfriend of now 4 months is a great lady, but she is the most annoying laugh known to man.
4: Oh.
3: It's hard to describe, but it's like a machine gun chuckle and often finishes with a snort if she finds something especially funny. My question is Brad dating Ashley Gerke?
4: I was thinking the same thing.
3: When we're in a crowd, people turn around when she bursts into laughter, and it's super embarrassing in a quieter surrounding like a restaurant. She is aware of it, but doesn't seem concerned, but I'm worried this will threaten our relationship. I guess you can't change how you laugh. Any suggestions, though, Brad?
4: Look, no, you can't change how you laugh, but I don't think there's anything you can do about it, Brad. I think it's just...
3: Is this enough of a reason to break up with someone?
4: No.
3: Because honestly, I don't think you can change her laugh, Brad. If you don't like it, that's your only option.
4: She might have something that she doesn't like about you. Maybe just matches. But I don't think you can break up with someone and you can't, you know, take the mickey out of someone the way they laugh. That's the way she is.
3: But if it's something, if it's worrying Brad to the point where he's written to us...
5: Man.
3: Is that going to be always something, sort of a burr under his saddle, as they say, on his wedding day going, oh, I don't know if I can marry this person. I've got a book of knock-knock jokes sitting there in the car that's just gathering dust.
5: It's kind of sad, isn't it, that a laugh could be the death knell to a relationship.
3: Because you do hear some insane laughs.
5: Oh, some shocking. Mm.
3: And some people have got great laughs. I still reckon the best laugher I've ever met is the great Chrissy Swan.
4: Yeah. Oh, yes.
5: What do you consider a good laugh?
3: I don't know. It's one of those laughs that makes you laugh.
5: Yeah.
3: You know when it's an infectious kind of a laugh? And obviously I think we all fell in love with Chrissy when she was back on Big Brother back in the day.
4: Yeah.
3: And then we were lucky enough to work with her here for all those years, and she's still a great friend of ours. I think she still has the best laugh I've ever heard. So she's the other end of the spectrum. She's got a beautiful laugh.
5: So Brad's lady would be something like, ha.

0: I'm just trying to reenact it so people get an idea of what it would be like.
1: What the hell just happened?
0: Gee, that hurt.
1: Wow. Sit down, Al.
2: So, yeah, okay. Let's say it's that.
0: Well, if it's that, what would you do?
2: No, I'm staying on my original plan. And if it's that, Brad, break up with her.
1: I don't know what I'm more concerned about, the laugh or the look on your face if you're looking at me like you're
2: about looking dead at you when he did it. You know what, Brad? End
0: Mikey
2: the relationship.
0: Absolutely terrified.
2: I think you thought you were having a bit of a turn because you kind of came out of nowhere with that.
0: I thought I'd just throw it at you because that's how it would happen in a restaurant. Imagine
2: so again,
0: that. You're just about to eat your fillet steak and away she goes.
2: Can you give it to us again?
0: Can I?
1: Can you not look at me like that, though?
2: No, you'll injure yourself, I think. I'm pulling rank on this one.
0: We haven't told poor old Brad anything.
2: If it's like that, Brad, break up with this woman.
1: Break up, Brad.
2: Make her somebody else's problem. Because you could never take her to a comedy show or watch a Will Ferrell movie with her.
0: I'm going to go and sit down.
2: Right.
1: I'll
2: see you later.
1: I've got a headache.
2: I'm going to take him to the doctor. We'll see you tomorrow.
1: Bye.
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6: You're damn right she does. How are you, Lady Kate?
7: Well, I'm wishing that I had been a fly on the wall at Highgrove in the English countryside last week, is how I am.
6: Yeah, this is
7: yes.
6: So, of course, Hot Family this afternoon, in our attempt to cover the proper gossip, of course, over the weekend, our time, a very, very big story out of the royal family where King Charles, in very, very secret circumstances, and we'll get onto that in a minute, finally caught up with Harry and Megs and the Sproggs. First things first, it seems like it all went very well. Does this reaffirm our belief, Kate, that King Charles would love a reconciliation? Harry would love a reconciliation. Are we still thinking William is the sticking point?
7: Well, apparently William and Kate were not told of this top secret one-hour meeting between Charles, Camilla and the Sussexes that happened because, of course, Kate and William and Harry and Meghan are still warring. Yeah, they didn't know about it, but they will definitely always be the sticking point. And this whole meeting for me is interesting for a number of reasons. A, because it was only an hour. Charles has not seen his grandchildren for 4 years. And so the fact that it was only an hour for me is like it's an exploratory thing.
6: Testing the water.
7: Just a little bit of, exactly. We're dipping our toes in to see if you can be trusted because, of course, in the past, there have been issues with leaks that apparently or allegedly have come from the Sussex camp. And this would be absolutely, I'm sure, making Meghan just so frustrated. The fact that she cannot post any photos or any news about what happened.
6: And you make a good point here because you make reference to the secrecy. Apparently nobody knew about this. Like even royal aides at the highest level, Charlie pretty much only told the old ball and chain so she could come along. But like nobody knew because King Charles especially was desperately concerned about leaks, wasn't he? He wanted this to be watertight. Yeah. The fact that even William and Kate didn't know, that's a fair indication.
7: Yeah, very much need to know. What we do know, of course, and we've known for a long time, is that Charles and Camilla often spend weekends together. She's maintained her family home not far from where Charles and Diana's old family place, Highgrove, is. So she was apparently given only an hour heads up and dropped everything, jumped in the car and burned off to be part of this meeting with Harry and Meghan. And Charles apparently wanted her there for moral support.
6: Do we like to speculate what Camilla was doing when she got the call? I like to think she was in her book club discussing one of the new off-campus books. That's my theory. Oh,
7: you know, maybe. And having a cigarette insider. I can tell you that for sure.
6: Having a sneaky dart.
7: Yeah, definitely. And rummaging through an old box of Quality Street. So, look, the thing for me is that no one perhaps will ever know what was discussed because we say, look, it sounds like it went well. We don't know. There could have been an almighty row for an hour with accusations flying and, you know, things from both sides being brought up. We do not know because the secrecy has been exceptional. For once, Harry and Meghan have kept their trap.
6: Well, yeah, that's a really good point. Like, you think they would, as you say, Meghan would have been bursting to put something on Instagram or whatever it might be.
7: Yep.
6: The fact that they have not said a peep, like, they've been quiet as church mice. Are they on their best behaviour, do you think? Is that part of the conversation, you reckon?
7: Totally, because, I mean, Meghan's aim, and she's said it before, is to be a billionaire. There is no way known that she is going to get to be a billionaire if she is stuck with Harry living in California. They have exhausted every single commercial option other than Meghan writing a book, which would be a quick fix situation because it would definitely make cash. People would want to hear her version of the story, but it would put them on the outer with the royals forever. And I think that they are now realising, uh-oh, maybe we've made a mistake here. This life that we've created for ourselves is not exactly what we wanted. Mega, mega wealth and recognition, that's just dried up. So really the only move I see that they have, if they want to have a comfortable, fulfilling life, they have wargamed this and said, we need to get back into the royal fold. And this is the starting point. We need to prove that we are trustworthy.
8: Charles' health hasn't been good, though. Is this maybe he wants to bury the hatchet?
4: before things maybe got serious.
6: Look, maybe.
4: With his health.
6: And to your point as well, Kate, that's an excellent question. If Harry did want to come back into the fold and Charles wanted it to happen, has Charles almost got to get Willie's sign off on this, do you reckon?
7: William will never sign off on it, I think. Okay. I think the only way that it would happen would be if the Sussexes made some sort of really grovelling public apology and said, we burnt so many bridges and we feel really foolish about it for Kate and William. Well, particularly William, because he feels like Kate was named as the alleged royal racist. Mm. You know, there was a story about Kate making Meghan cry, which Kate says was actually the other way around. You know, William hates that his wife was so stressed by this situation with Meghan and Harry. He hates it. They had a really lovely sort of life going on before that. No doubt he misses his brother enormously. Anyone would. But I think for now, Harry will need to move fast because, as you say, Al, Charles's health hasn't been great. If something were to happen to him over the next 5 years and William is the next king, as things stand now, I do not think that he would be flinging open the doors of Buckingham Palace and saying all is forgiven. I think it very much rests on the Sussexes to actually say, you know what, we did the wrong thing.
6: I reckon Charles wants to reconcile because he hasn't finished all of Suits. He's five seasons out of the seven down, but until they sort it out, he's not allowed to watch
4: That's
6: it.
4: A very good point.
6: He's going, what happens with Harvey Specter? What happens with Lewis Litt? I've got to know where these characters end up. At the moment, it's persona non grata in the house. That's my theory, and that's proper gossip, Dan. Lady Kate, have a cracking week. We'll talk to you next Wednesday.
7: Thanks, boys. Bye, everyone.
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2: And there we put it to bed. 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
2: She was super fun.
3: And she was clear as well.
2: Yeah.
3: She is the, I reckon she's the high watermark.
2: If you get
3: now.
2: 10 or more, then you are a motorman.
3: You're doing really, really well. So get practicing tonight. 10 seconds, 91.1 is Hot FM as many times as you can. We're doing it again tomorrow morning with Sam and Ash, then yep. Mikey, and the more we bring it at home tomorrow afternoon.

0: It was the top 5 day as well tomorrow, and we're really excited about School of the Year, and we've already heard about some of the wonderful plans that some of the schools have got if they were to win the $10,000. What I think is very cool, though, we don't want to see schools throwing the money away, wasting the money. We've seen some great ideas, haven't we?
1: Oh, yeah.
0: But there's also some maybe things that wouldn't be a good use of the money. That's inspired our top five tomorrow. And as well, of course, JD with the weekend roundup as well. Lots to get through on the show tomorrow. Before we let you go, though, as always, I've actually got a fact about facts.
1: Fact about facts.
0: For my farewell fact this evening, Albie, because you often hear people refer to something like a fact, like I give you our farewell fact every evening. People might, as a slang term, refer to that as a factoid. People go, oh, that's a fun little factoid. A factoid is not a fact.
1: What is it?
0: A factoid is actually a small piece of incorrect information that is shared around so ubiquitously people assume that it's true. So, for example, examples of factoids as opposed to facts are things like the Great Wall of China is so big it's visible from space with the naked eye. Not true at all.
1: It's a factoid.
0: It's a factoid because people, everyone just assumes that's common knowledge, don't they?
1: Yeah.
0: Or things like, you know, if you swallow chewing gum, it takes 7 years to work its way through your system. Not even remotely true, but everyone believes that, which makes it a factoid.
1: Factoid.
0: As opposed to a fact.
1: There's thousands of factoids.
0: Oh, there's a million of those. Well, of course, you've been doing your segment called Albie's Mythbusters.
1: Yes, yes.
0: You're basically blowing up factoids in that
1: wonderful
0: scene.
1: Didn't even know I was
0: doing
1: that.
0: Who would have thought? my farewell fact this evening is that factoids are not facts. They're this thing we've made up. And people believe them because we talk about them all the time. My farewell fact, which is true, for this evening.
1: This is not a factoid. Sam and Ash are coming up next.
0: No, it is true.
1: It is true.
0: We're very excited about it.
1: It's the wind back. We will see you tomorrow.
0: Bye.
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12: Good morning. How are we?
1: We are fantastic. It's Thursday. The gateway to goodness is thrust open, and I've got a sneaky feeling, Ash, it's going to be a cracking weekend. I know the weekend looks ugly when it comes to weather.
12: Yeah.
1: But I don't believe it. I don't believe it.
12: Well, you should, because there's lots of rain all the way. Okay. I don't want to dampen your spirit.
1: Well, you do.
12: Excuse the pun.
1: Ah.
12: That's Mother Nature's fault, mate. That's not mine. However, I believe we're still going to have a fabulous weekend. I don't know about you. I've got a weekend off. I'm stoked. This is great.
1: It's all happening.
12: It's all happening. What
1: are you having a downtime? Are you having a chilled session or what's going on?
12: Mm, I don't really really made up my mind yet.
1: No.
12: Yeah.
1: I think it's going to be fabulous.
12: Okay.
1: Yep.
12: I love that we talk about the weekend as Thursday morning.
1: That's what the gateway to goodness is.
12: At 5:02. Everyone's like, guys, I'm not even close to starting my work day yet. We're like, we're here.
1: We're ready to roll.
12: Ready to slide right in.
1: Hey, England taking on Argentina.
12: Oh, my goodness.
1: Grab the. Have you got the remote?
12: I got the remote. Let me just, let me just get down to that.
1: It's underway. That's the big game obviously happening today to see who's going to be playing Spain in the final of the World Cup. We're behind Team England.
12: You didn't want Nickelodeon in, did you?
1: No, keep going.
12: No,
1: I'm good for a bit of SpongeBob at this time.
12: All right, SBS Food, SBS World Movies, Viceland, guys, got some stuff on that one.
1: What's
12: SBS,
1: Viceland?
12: Oh, are we off already? Oh, we're running. We can't tell you anything.
1: No.
12: Because it's against the rules.
1: But, yeah, check out your SBS, Sex Before Soccer, and yeah, keep up to date to see who's going to progress.
12: Yes.
1: You reckon England?
12: Mm. Yeah, I hope so. Look, I mean, Argentina are going to be hard to beat, aren't they?
1: Yeah.
12: But,
1: well, it's the Messi factor. Everyone's all about Messi.
12: But there's more than, you know, more people than just one person on a team, right?
1: Harry Kane, the captain of England, has stood up. These are names I've never heard of before.
12: And what did you call him?
1: Harry Kane.
12: Yeah, that's right.
1: And then there's the Jude fella.
12: Oh, yeah.
1: Who's the striker. Jude. For England, who apparently is in superb form.
12: So. Yeah, there's lots to love at the moment, isn't there?
1: Yep.
12: Because we spoke to our friend Lucy yesterday and she's like, all we have to apparently be doing is England.
1: Which you loved because it's a tune you can get along with.
12: I can relate with, exactly.
1: You can get into it.
12: That's right.
1: But good luck, England. Give them hell. And I'd like to see an England-Spain final.
12: Oh, wouldn't that be nice?
1: That'd be pretty special.
12: Well, let's see what happens. The dramatics have already started. Can I say that much?
1: Oh, you may.
12: Okay.
1: You may. Well, it's going to be a physical encounter, isn't it?
12: It is. It's always going to be like that, isn't it? So much is on the line.
1: Apparently. According to the pundits.
12: And the ball. It's 91.1 Hot FM. This is Sombra right now.

0: 91.1 Hot FM, it is. Sam and Ash, good morning. Now, look, last week we're sort of creeping closer to that Norway-England match. In fact, there was a lot that was happening. We got the whole Sunshine Coast to get on and row with us because, of course, that's
1: yes.
0: what it became.
1: Yes, the Vikings from Norway are doing the unthinkable, taking on the powerhouse of England. Now,
0: what do you mean, this? All right. Yep. We don't want that anymore because you lost, Norway.
1: Yeah. You suck. Vikings come. Get back in your boats.
0: You said Viking, didn't you?
1: Yeah. Okay. Yeah, yeah, yeah.
0: It sounded like something else.
1: Definitely Viking.
0: I'm just saying. Well, since they didn't win, well, now we have gone from supporting Australia to Norway to, well, again, they didn't win, so now we need to support someone else. So what are our options?
1: Well, Cape Verde are out. That was my next choice.
0: What?
1: I'm not even sure where that is, but it sounds fun.
0: Okay, so we've got Spain.
1: Yes.
0: We've got Argentina.
1: Yes. We've got France, and we've got England.
0: Okay, right. England. Now, England haven't won this in 66 years. The listeners voted the other day that we should be supporting England.
1: All right.
0: Now, we thought, oh, let's call a pub in England and tell them the good news.
1: They'll be thrilled. The Sam and Ash from the Sunshine Coast have gone Team England all day, baby.
0: Oh, but we thought, you know what, let's go one better. Let's get our good mate, Lucy Mills. She is a presenter from over in the UK. She does a fabulous job. She is a sports nut. This is what she does, right? And she joins.
1: She's the belle of the Sale GP.
0: Yeah, she is amazing. Yeah. Like, she is God's gift. And Lucy joins us right now. Lucy, good morning. We're here to tell you the good news. I hope you don't mind.
2: Oh, good morning. Sorry, let me just put my pipe down a moment. The pub is heaving.
1: Hey, now, what time is it there and where exactly are you?
2: It's currently 7:40 p.m. in the UK. I'm in Devon. I'm actually not at a pub, but I definitely have a shandy with me in good spirits. I have to prepare before the match. You know, we can't just drink continuously. We have to get ready for the big game.
1: Yes.
0: Now, this is going to be huge. Tell us what the vibe is like over there at the moment and how are people preparing?
2: Okay, so there are flags everywhere. I feel like I spend my entire life just driving on the motorways, and there are people that have hung England flags off every bridge, out of every house. And since the quarterfinals, all you can hear is the song, Hey Jude, because obviously Jude Bellingham was the absolute hero of that match.
0: Oh, now talk us through this, because we don't know a lot about football, because, you know, we're more like Aussie rule, NRL, like rugby league type of people. Can you tell us about this game and why he mattered so much?
2: So Jude is basically God's gift as far as we're concerned for getting us through what was a very dramatic, stressful match for us. But bringing it back to our captain, Harry Kane, I mean, he is our all-time top striker. So he has 6 goals this tournament, tied with Jude, to be fair, and level in the golden boot chase behind Messi and Mbappe on 8. And which is nuts, right?
0: Yeah.
2: Harry Kane has now gone past Gary Lineker as England's all-time top World Cup scorer. So he, you know what? There's going to be many babies called Harry Kane in the future. Good old Hazza.
0: Oh,
2: he's been the
0: great.
2: Real clutch man. Now, scoring at crucial times to see England through, it's just been absolutely incredible.
1: Now, Lucy, is there a sense amongst the community that, yeah, you've got this? Like, are we daring to dream yet? Now, Argentina obviously is a mountain to climb. The Messi factor is something everyone's talking about. But one game away from a potential World Cup final hasn't happened since 66. Is there a sense? Yeah. Is there
2: a
1: sense?
2: You keep telling us that. Everyone loves to keep reminding us.
0: What do you mean? But it's been 66 years, Lucy.
1: But people are dreaming. Is there a feeling now that, well, you know what? This is our tournament.
2: It's a bit of a Disney moment, right? I mean, I've already made plans for Sunday. I mean, there's no stopping us, like, obviously reserving our spot at the pub. Like, we know that we're going to watch it. You have to have a positive mind attitude.
0: Yes.
2: But we know, like, England and Argentina, so it's going to be the first time meeting them of this prestige moment in, like, 21 years, and the first ever time competing against them in a semi-final. And we all think back to 98 when a very young David Beckham got himself sent off against Argentina and England, crashed out. So back then it was, you know, we've seen the Beckham documentary, the whole country blamed him. I mean, like, what a harsh moment.
0: I know.
2: We live and we learn. We live and we learn. And, of course, Beckham stepped back up, like, scores the winning penalty 4 years later after that and knocked Argentina out. So you couldn't really write it. But we love drama. We love the suspense.
0: Yeah.
2: We definitely have the whole of the country behind us. And, in fact, so England's official DJ is one of my mates, Tony Perry. So we both just finished working on our third Formula One British Grand Prix together. And he's in LA right now working the fan park. So playing to thousands. And the vibe is just so sensational.
0: How cool is that?
2: It's nuts. He's really famous for re-releasing Sweet Caroline for the men's Euros back in 21. So that's definitely an anthem you need to get on.
1: So good.
0: All right, Lou, stick around. When we come back, we want to ask you a couple more questions when it comes to the song that we need to be on and what your job looks like going into the big game. We'll chat next here at 91.1 Hot FM.

0: 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It is Sam and Ash. We have Lucy Mills. She's our good friend. She's a sports presenter from over in the UK. And she joins us right now.
1: Two questions for you. What is your song that you think that we should get on board with? Like, what's an England song that we can kind of start really pumping here on the sunny coast? Are we going to go Wonderwall? What do you think? Hey Jude?
2: Hey Jude.
1: Where are we
3: if
1: at?
3: If Jude, like, basically, whenever he scores, if he delivers again, you've got to have Hey Jude. However, there is the famous, it's coming home, it's coming home, it's coming, football's coming home, it's coming home, it's coming home, it's coming, football's coming home.
4: Lucy, can I just tell you, our beautiful friend Ashley has got into our system here. And as you've said that, she's typing it in. Now, this is a system that plays top 40 music.
1: I'll just give it a crack. I'll
4: wonder
1: see if
4: if
1: we've
4: that's
1: got it.
4: In our system.
1: Let's see if it's in our library. Let's see if it's in our LimeWire library.
4: You need to get something like Barmy Army Live from Wembley or something like that.
1: Oh, that's good.
3: It's Three Lions. Three lines on the shirt. You've got to get that song on.
1: Okay.
3: I want you both to learn that.
4: All I can say is I know why you and Ash are friends now.
1: You tell?
4: It's in your singing.
1: And
4: kindred spirits.
1: And my last question I had for you, Lucy, was you do what I do here on the sunny coast in Brisbane or whatever. You are a ground announcer, a high post type of thing. Are you going to book your spot at the pub? Are you going to hype everyone up around you, or are you using that as a day off?
3: Well, when it's a day off, you don't really want to make, go in the spotlight too much. But I will be making sure there is atmosphere. And if people are not banging that table and throwing beer, I will sort that out, no problem.
1: Good.
4: Well, Lucy Mills, live from the UK, thank you so much for your time. And all the very best. Good luck against Argentina and then possibly Spain in the final. We'll be right behind you. We'll be having bangers and mash. Ash has even got a recipe for spotted dick. She's going all out.
1: Sorry. Oh, the recipe.
4: Yep.
1: The recipe. Okay, the recipe. Yep. I'm going to look that up.
4: Yep.
1: Actually, maybe I shouldn't.
3: England.
4: Even you could sing that, Ash.
1: England. Yeah. Now, why am I doing
4: Lucy
1: it in your
4: still,
1: accent?
4: Lucy still does it better.
3: You have some Australian connection, right? So Harry Kane's old Tottenham manager was Ange Postecoglou. I can't say his surname, but yeah. Australian.
4: Yeah.
1: Oh, wow.
4: There you go.
3: So that's more reason why you need to get on board. Come 100%. On.
1: Yeah. Oh, we're on board. Don't you worry, Luce. Hey, thank you so much for the chat this morning. It's always a pleasure. And you stay safe. And let's go England. Yay.
3: England.
4: Sing it.
3: England.
1: I'm sorry, that was a mashup.
4: You missed the key change, Ash.
1: Sorry, okay, let's go again. 3, 2, 1.
4: England. All right.
1: Thanks, Lucy.
4: We might get Panau to remix it.
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0: 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Sam and Ash, hey, Naughty at 5:40 is on the way. Sam, super organised today. Guys, this is a complete rarity and I'm excited about it.
1: Yeah, bring it. Naughty at 5:40 is one of my favourite segments. Three racy headlines I read out. You get to pick which one is real because one is.
0: Yeah.
1: Two aren't, that are just fabrications, but the truth is often stranger than fiction. Today's quite funny.
0: All right.
1: Today's a cracker.
0: Okay, well, I'm going to strap in. You're going to tell me all about it next here at 91.1 Hot FM.
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4: G'day, a bit of traffic southbound through North Lakes on the Bruce Highway. Not too heavy at this stage. It's a clear run for Caloundra Road through the Little Mountain and looking pretty good in the Sunshine Motorway. Sippy Downs to Mount Coolum. A little bit of activity, Maroochydore Road to Evans Street, Maroochydore. Clear run for the David Lowway and Steve Irwin Way. 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
14: Good morning, Bruce Atkinson here, broadcasting from Cubby Cubby Country. A man has been charged with manslaughter over a car crash that killed his passenger at Widgie earlier this year. It's alleged the 30-year-old Widgie man was driving a Holden Commodore on Gympie Woologa Road around 12:30 a.m. on May 15 when it crashed. His passenger, a 31-year-old Pridgian Beach man, died at the crash scene. The Sunshine Coast's reputation as a centre for healthcare innovation is being boosted, with UniSC Clinical Trials opening its flagship research facility at the new Marucci Private Hospital. The purpose-built facility will support a growing number of local and international clinical trials, connecting Sunshine Coast patients, clinicians and researchers with emerging therapies and global pharmaceutical innovation. UniSC Clinical Trials Director Lucas Latefka says it's a significant development.
15: Historically, we haven't had access to our own hospital-like facilities. And by designing facilities within this centre and also partnering with the private hospital that's two floors above us, it really presents new capacity and new capabilities to run clinical trials, which historically we weren't able to do.
14: More than $19 million in back-to-school support has been used so far this year in Queensland. It's part of a state government funding initiative to help cover the cost of school essentials, such as uniforms, stationery, excursions and extracurricular activities. Almost $2.9 million has been used in Moreton, the Sunshine Coast and Wide Bay. The back-to-school boost credit is $150 per student and can be used any time during the school year. The Dolphins are hoping to launch an NRLW team in 2 years as the women's game continues to grow. The club has a string of events planned for this week's Women in League round in Brisbane on Sunday. Finn's female development officer, Meg Ward, says they're aiming to enter the NRLW by 2028.
16: Talking to some of the higher-ups in the club about what they want for that team, I can seriously tell they genuinely care about bringing this women's team in and doing it right and giving the women everything that they deserve on an equal path with the men's.
14: In national news, Melbourne researchers are a step closer to human trials of a groundbreaking cancer therapy after receiving almost $18 million in federal funding. The team at the Peter MacCallum Centre say the treatments had almost a 100% success rate in wiping out some tumours in mice. And our major airports will be hit by protests today as some Qantas staff walk off the job over what they say are dangerous working conditions. Their union claims one ground work contractor has reported 400 safety matters in a month.
2: Sport. Better Wellness 2025 stock clearance now on. Spas from $4,999.
17: We'll go straight to Atlanta, where the World Cup semi-final between England and Argentina is underway. Midway through the opening half, scores are locked at nil all. The winner of today's game will take on Spain in Monday morning's tournament decider. Over to NRL, and Broncos coach Michael Maguire's confident his side can match it with the Panthers as Brisbane welcomes back a stack of stars, including Adam Reynolds, Reece Walsh, Payne Haas and Pat Carrigan.
18: I can't really remember the last time we've actually had them all together. It was a while ago. But, yeah, that's the journey of a season for the players. If they play to their capabilities, well, they'll definitely put a fright across a fair few that are in front of us.
17: Over to AFL, and the Devils are reportedly keen on luring Freo skipper Alex Pearce back home to Tasmania. The 31-year-old will be an unrestricted free agent when the side enters the comp in 2028. And just one change for the Saints, who brought back Hunter Clark for tonight's Round 19 opener against the Cats in Geelong. He's in for Angus Hastie, who's been dropped.
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0: Your weather today, showers aplenty for the coast. Bit of lightning up towards Noosa last night.
1: Over the cane fields.
0: Yeah.
1: Made me laugh and think, this is Australia.
0: Yes. Were you out on the patio?
1: I was.
0: Okay, right. That's the next line. Anyway, here's the thing. We are expecting some showers today, tomorrow, Saturday, Sunday. So for the next 4 days, they reckon we could sort of maybe even see upwards of, between here and the Fraser Coast, 25 to 50 mils.
1: All
0: right, so the rain is back. So enough of those nice days that we've just had. Enough about that.
1: I still think the rain is nice.
0: It is good.
1: We need it.
0: It's going to affect your volleyball, though.
1: No, it won't.
0: I think this afternoon, I feel like it might. Because you're also expecting some storms later on this afternoon.
1: Nah, just means we have to serve a bit harder.
0: Oh. Why do you have to sniff after that? Well, it's going to be pretty chilly today. It's only going to be 19 degrees.
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1: Yes, three racy headlines. All a little bit naughty. That's the idea of it anyway. But one is legit, two are fake. All right, it's a bit of fun. It's a bit of fun. And today's one is very funny.
0: Oh, I look forward to it. Let's do it next after Taylor Swift here at Hot.

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1: Oh, Jaddy. 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
2: Okay. Three naughty headlines, two fakies, one real one, and you get to play along with Ash to try and pick which one is real. Simple as that.
0: Yep, that's right.
2: You got a bit of a smirk on today.
0: I'm ready.
2: You ready for these?
0: You've been overly prepared for this segment. This is the most amount of prep you do for anything. It finishes after that, so enjoy this segment.
2: Here it is, folks. It's all downhill from here. These are the headlines.
0: Okay.
2: You got to pick the real one.
0: What
2: good luck.
0: What you got?
2: Headline number one. Senator's fart in the chamber demonstrates Trump dislike.
0: Wow.
2: Headline number two. Furor. Great word. Furor over bikini at daycare center pickup.
0: Oh.
2: Headline number three. Stanley Powercock enters third day of hunger strike. Let me go in reverse order for you, Ashley.
0: Be A or C today. Ooh. Yeah.
2: Stanley Powercock enters third day of hunger strike. Furor over bikini at daycare center pickup. Or senator's fart in the chamber demonstrates Trump dislike.
0: Maybe the farty one. Yes.
2: Ash has chosen the farty one. Which is very wise because it's absolutely correct.
0: Oh, that's great.
2: The US senator was criticizing Donald Trump and the war in Iran when he appeared to let loose an audible fart that went live out over the airwaves.
0: This is so great.
2: The US Senate Minority Leader Chuck Schumer appeared to break wind on the floor of the chamber this week, even suppressing a light chuckle after the now viral moment. The 75-year-old was criticizing U.S. President Donald Trump and the war in Iran when he seemed to deliver an audible fart that went live on C-SPAN.
0: Oh, that's so great. Really takes oil and gas to a new level, doesn't it? George Michael right now. Naughty, back tomorrow.

0: Ash's Entertainment. Nachos!
1: The world has gone mad for Erling Haaland, who is the Norwegian striker. Unfortunately, they bowed out. England beat him the other day. England now face off Argentina.
2: Did you see he stepped off the plane in Oslo with a taxidermist, a raccoon and a bottle of whiskey?
1: An empty bottle of whiskey, yes. So weird. He's such an oddball and I love it. Because it's people like that that get noticed, right?
2: Yes.
1: People want to be involved with them. Like now he'll probably have a new whiskey deal or something like
2: yep.
1: that. Because, oh, you got an empty one. Let us give you a full bottle.
2: Or a new raccoon deal.
1: Yeah. Like
2: either way.
1: Depends how you look at that. But Jimmy Kimmel has come out because he had Tom Holland's Spider-Man in studio with him on the late night show. And he did a little mashup between Erling Haaland and Tom Holland. Have a listen to this.
3: Haaland. Haaland. Haaland. One's an actor, one's a striker. Both are men, but one's a spider. He's in movies like a million. One looks like a diehard villain. One is not a soccer player, but he's married to Zendaya. One's Norwegian, not Hungarian. Looks just like a Targaryen. Haaland, Haaland, Hollandaise. Kicking balls and taking names. Haaland, Haaland on a roll. You learn the difference. Now that's the goal!
1: What a machine.
2: That's so
1: honestly,
2: good.
1: It's so cool. Because Tom Holland came out and revealed on the Tonight Show that he actually DM'd Erling Haaland about grabbing dinner while they were both at the Monaco Grand Prix, but he never got a reply. And he says, I'll tell you what, that's exactly the type of humbling experience that is important for actors. Not even a response, not even an excuse, not I'm busy tonight. I'm playing football, nada, nothing. So he's like, yeah, all right, well, that's okay.
2: He's probably a Batman fan.
1: You're not my kind of man. Now, that's fair enough. But, yeah, two crazy characters.
0: New Trend Homes. A better way to build.
4: 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Sunshine Coast traffic.
5: G'day, around a 5-minute delay down through North Lakes on the Bruce. A little bit of traffic outbound through Lansborough on Steve Irwin Way and building slightly outbound through Little Mount on Caloundra right now. Not too heavy, though. Starting to see some activity through a run on the Nickel May. Clear run for the Sunshine Motorway. David Lowway and a bit patchy Alex Parade around the Bluff. Police are making Queensland safer. They have an important job to do, so there's no excuse for abuse. Authorised by the Queensland Government, Brisbane. It's Travis, another check in 15 on 91.1 Hot FM.
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4: 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Sunny Coast Surf Report with local surfing legend Robbie Sherwell.
6: Good morning, south-southwest between 15 and 20 knots. We got around a metre or so of southeasterly wind swell at 6 to 7 second intervals. The next tide is a high tide at 9.20. It's going to be worth checking down between Moffat's and Dickey Beach. Alex through to Maroochydore, Coolum through to Stumers and the southern corner of Alexander Bay. 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
1: Good morning. Bit of shower action getting around at the moment. Today, a bit of lightning up towards Noosa yesterday. But look, we are expecting some showers, more possible thunderstorms a little bit later on this afternoon into the evening as well. This is Ed Sheeran right now. It's called Sapphire. Sam and Ash, good morning.

0: 91.1 Hot FM, it is. Sam and Ash, good morning. And the Prigian Beach Surf Life Saving Club is on. It's happening this Sunday, Sam.
1: Yes, indeed. It's going to be a stack load of fun. Dan Purdy, MP, is going to be cutting the ribbon down there at around 10 o'clock. So get down there amongst it if you want to sign up for nippers early. Prigian's bringing the pulse back to the Prigian area. Such a beautiful beach, too. Ugh,
0: well, this is my home ground.
1: It's your hood.
0: Yeah, it's my hood. They're hosting this official opening of the newly renovated member area with the ribbon cutting done by Emergency Services Minister, like you said, Dan Purdy, our MP. But, get amongst
1: fun.
0: It.
1: There'll be almost certainly be a snag on, won't there?
0: Oh, you can just feel just it, can't
1: an
0: you?
1: An early morning snag.
0: Because I believe Nippers starts in September.
1: Yeah, they're getting in early.
0: Yeah.
1: Yep, the early bird gets the worm, but the second mouse gets the cheese.
0: So that's, I believe that's what's
1: well
0: said.
1: Known.
0: Yeah, absolutely. So yeah, you want to get around it, want to go and sign up, Prigian Surf Life Saving Club, this Sunday, get around it. All the details you can check out on their Facebook page or on their website. It's Sam and Ash. Good morning. Hot Topics is next.
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3: 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Sunshine Coast Traffic.
4: G'day, a little bit of traffic on Kawana Way through Batinia and through a run on the Nickel Way. Nothing too heavy though. Starting to build slightly Mooloolaba Road down from Budrum towards Sugar Road. Clear run the Sunshine Motorway from Sippy Downs to Mount Coolum. Also looking good on the David Lowe Way up through Coolum Beach. Bit of traffic around Dunalla Bridge with that single lane in operation due to bridge upgrades until December. Some temporary traffic lights in place and slowing through North Lakes on the Bruce. What's for lunch? 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
7: Good morning, it's Bruce Atkinson here. A 30-year-old man has been charged over a car crash that killed his passenger at Widgie in May. It's alleged the Widgie man was driving a Holden Commodore on Gympie-Wooloowa Road around 12:30 a.m. on May 15 when it crashed. His passenger, a 31-year-old Prigian Beach man, died at the crash scene. The driver has been charged with one count each of manslaughter and driving over the middle alcohol limit. UniSC's clinical trials team has expanded its research capabilities with a move into the Sunshine Coast's newest hospital. The clinical trials unit is now located in the Marucci Private Hospital, and the new facility will allow it to connect with Sunshine Coast patients, clinicians and researchers. UniSC clinical trials director Lucas Latefka says there's been a lot of interest nationally and internationally.
8: We intend to expand the number of trials we do. We intend to expand the complexity of trials, so they'll be bigger, they'll be more complex. They'll be dealing with new therapeutics that have never been tested historically before.
7: Back-to-school grants have provided more than $19 million in support to Queensland students so far this year. It includes almost $2.9 million used in Moreton, the Sunshine Coast and Wide Bay. The back-to-school boost credit is $150 per student and can be used for things like uniforms, stationery, excursions and extracurricular activities. It's Women in League round in the NRL this week, with the Dolphins highlighting local schools and grassroots organisations ahead of Sunday's home game in Brisbane. The club's female development officer, Meg Ward, says the round has grown from not just being about volunteers behind the scenes, but women on the field as well.
9: Dolphins have been an amazing club. They've got a massive emphasis behind me helping push the development and our pathways leading to hopefully an NRLW team in 2028.
7: In national news, the death toll from a fire at a Bangkok live music venue has risen to 32, including four members of a band that was playing at the time. Another 30 people are in hospital, half of them in intensive care. And police in the US have dropped domestic violence charges against the son of Aussie movie star Paul Hogan. 28-year-old Chance Hogan was arrested at his dad's LA home back in May. And now with a look at all your sport, here's Rob McLennan.
5: 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Better Wellness 2025 stock clearance now on. 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
14: Oh, your weather today. It is going to be showers for the coast, possible thunderstorms a little bit later on, and showers for the next few days. Tops of 20, a little cold today.
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14: Good morning. All right, round of hot topics is coming up next. We like to wrap the week up on a Thursday because we were in the sort of in the departure lounge by Thursday at, well, oh, what do you know, 6 o'clock.
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14: All right,
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0: 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Every Thursday we do this.
1: Yay. Or nay.
0: All right. And joining us today is the great man himself.
2: Is Brucey.
0: Hello, mate.
3: Morning.
4: Hello, legend. How are you?
3: Good, thank you. Good. I just...
4: You're following the soccer?
3: Yeah, you've dragged me away from it.
4: I'm sorry. I'm sorry. And I know you're saying it's a bit more NRL than the NRL.
3: Yeah. The English have got a good term for it, the way, say, Argentina's playing. Shithousery. Oh.
4: Shithousery.
3: Yeah.
0: How good's that?
4: I quite like that.
3: A bit of shithousery in the
4: game. I don't mind a bit of that. At least they're not diving as much as the Egyptians.
0: What we were saying was, obviously we can't give you score updates or anything like that, but we were sort of talking about how good it is to see them just get the ball from one end to the other.
4: You know, very skillful.
0: The other teams that aren't quite as good as them, like they really just keep the ball going from one side to the other across the field, and we're like, it's just boring, whereas there's a bit of action amongst this. It's actually quite good.
4: Spirited.
0: Hey, hot topics right now. What do we got? Three cheeky headlines. We kind of wrap up the week. Yeah. So we're just saying we like to wrap up the week on a Thursday. So
4: yeah. This is our spirit. This is
3: all
4: our
3: right,
4: spirit
3: let's
4: animal.
3: Go.
4: All right.
3: It's more than messy.
0: Ooh. Oh. Okay, this is good.
1: 3, 2, 1.
0: Yay.
4: Yeah. And I know every World Cup, every event, they've got to try and sell their product and their wares. But it's one of those things for me where I think Lionel Messi, a fantastically talented individual, but it's kind of like Reese Walsh with the Broncos too. Is like there's a whole team there about him, and there's a whole bunch of other teams. I think this World Cup, interestingly enough, has been about a minnow with Norway getting so much love and attention across the media scope as well.
3: Cape Verde,
4: another one that's sort of put a huge mark on the world of football. So I think, yeah, it's definitely more than Messi, but he is a very integral part.
0: Yeah, agreed. I can't help it but get swept up in saying all this with one, you know, players like Erling Haaland and people like that. So I kind of go, maybe.
4: Yeah.
0: Maybe it is only one tip. But you're right, you need your superstars to make a team, I guess. So.
4: Yeah.
3: All right. Chris Fagan should coach the Lions, the Broncos and the Lightning in 2027.
0: Oh, wow.
1: 3, 2, 1.
4: Yay. Yeah. Oh, why not?
3: Good morning, Belinda Reynolds, if you're listening.
4: Morning, B.
3: I don't write these questions.
4: Morning, Maguire, yeah, Mags.
0: I think, you know, he needs to stay in his AFL lane. Like, they don't have the strongest starts to the season, so I think there's still work to be done there as well. He is the master, don't get me wrong. But, like, you know, let's not peak too soon.
4: It's super convenient to just throw behind the easy wins and not the easy wins, but the Bonds who's on top. I mean, yes, he's had a purple patch of form. Yes, they're looking very good for a three-peat potential, but you know what? Clubs take more than that. And there is a Ted Lasso quality about him that's super cute. And look, you can't deny he's done something and surrounded himself with good people to have the success he's had. But clubs take longer than that, and clubs take more than just one coach. A bit like the Messi factor before, it's more than one person.
3: Maguire had a falling out with Carmichael Hunt, who coaches South Slogan, on the weekend. He's jumped out of his car and gone over and confronted Carmichael Hunt, apparently, because Hunt was using Billy Walters in a way that Maguire didn't want him to. So they've had a bit of a...
4: Oh, dear.
0: Really?
4: A bit of tete-a-tete.
3: That's all I know about it. But
4: I always thought Carmichael...
3: You wouldn't see Chris Fagan doing that.
4: No.
0: Well,
4: they would have had a cup of tea and a scone.
0: But hold on a second.
3: And watch Ted Lasso.
0: But hold on a second. I'm with Michael Maguire on this. Like, if they've got a rehab and a certain program to bring Billy Walters back to the game, he's still contracted under the Broncos.
4: Mm.
0: He's just been injured. We haven't been able to use him all season. He's had knee surgery. Like, if there's protocols and if there's a program for Billy Walters' return to the Broncos, his team, and these clubs are affiliated with the Broncos, which they are, then they need to be following that, 100%.
3: What if that's just playing him, like maybe Madge wanting to play at hooker, Hunt wanting to play halfback, which he's played two games already as halfback for the Souths.
0: Yeah, but it might be more than that. It might be like there might be...
4: Putting him on for 20 minutes as opposed to 10 minutes or whatever.
0: Do you know what I mean? Like there could be more to it. Well,
4: ultimately, the Broncos bolted, so I don't think it's going to make much of a difference for their season.
0: Well,
3: they're done. They're cooked.
0: Do you know what, though? Like... You guys laugh about this, but they won a premiership last year. Right?
4: Yeah, so what happened? ancient
3: history.
0: Well, you've also got a lot of players who have been injured. You know what I mean? Like, it's not like they just decided to start playing shit. They were injured. Oh. And then you've got teams where, like, you're trying to obviously regain some sort of momentum. Then you hit Origin. I'm pretty sure they're pretty much all back this
4: Feels
0: week.
4: Feels like excuses.
3: So, get my mate Reese on the phone.
0: Let's move on.
3: Oh. Sam Neill, one of our best.
4: Yeah.
0: Oh.
1: 3, 2, 1.
0: Mate.
4: Yay.
3: Okay.
4: I'm going to say yay simply because over time, like we've had, you look at some of Australia's best actors, Heath Ledger, Russell Crowe, Kate Blanchett, Margot Robbie. They've had wonderful careers, but they've kind of haven't had the volume of work that Sam Neill's done. And Sam Neill has been in movies like The Piano, Academy Award-winning movies and things like that that people forget as sometimes maybe not the starring role, but certainly as support or cameos that have been outstanding. His role in Peaky Blinders, and I heard Cillian Murphy get interviewed the other day saying he is one of the most generous actors he's ever worked with, because he spends a lot of his time helping other actors achieve their own onstage and on-screen goals. Mm. So
0: that's nice.
4: And I remember when we spoke to him years ago, he was so selfless. He was just such a gentle dude and all about the craft.
0: I'm saying nay only because I feel like we should have known more about him.
4: Hmm.
0: So that's why I'm saying I don't think he should have deserved that. But you're right, like people like Chris Hemsworth and Margot Robbie and all of that, because I'm a generation. I'm younger than you. I can't remember if I told you that. But I'm younger than you and you too, Brucey. For me, like he doesn't really pop out as a, but I feel like he should have.
4: Yeah.
0: Do you know what I mean?
4: Yeah.
0: So that's why I'm going to say that's not with disrespect. That's just I think it could have been.
3: Because he's not one of ours. He's a Kiwi.
4: Yeah, well, it's a bit like Russell Crowe, isn't it?
0: He does good movies.
3: Crowded House.
4: Yeah. Pavlova.
0: When he throws phones, he's a
4: Kiwi.
0: For sure.
4: When he wins an Oscar, he's an Aussie.
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0: 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It is Sam and Ash. Good morning.
1: So exciting, yes. England versus Argentina. We're behind Team England and go the Poms at this stage is what we can say. Yep. Hey, very, very excited, Ash, because you've got a little fun fact before we get into Say It and Win a bit later on.
0: Yeah, sure. But yeah, Say It and Win's going to be awesome later on. When are we doing that?
1: I know, I saw it in the program here.
0: I was like, hey, okay, truth be told, we just got a little distracted because I said to you, hey, I've got a little bit here, and then something happened on the TV.
1: Sorry, what? I was just watching the TV.
0: Back here, okay, mate. Good. Okay, I was in scroll mode last night when I stumbled across one of the greatest reviews I think I've ever seen. This is from Diana.
1: Hi, Di.
0: And this is about the Outback Steakhouse over in the States.
1: Hmm.
0: Diana, she's got a lovely sort of 90s photo of herself as her headshot on Google reviews. She's rated the Outback Steakhouse 2 stars.
1: Oh.
0: And she says, I am absolutely livid.
1: Okay.
0: My husband drove all the way to pick up our Outback order and you people forgot, in caps lock, forgot.
1: Mm.
0: The bloomin' onion.
1: Oh.
0: That was the only thing I wanted.
1: Didn't want the steak.
0: Didn't want anything else. Just came here for the onion.
1: It's one onion. Should have gone to Woolies.
0: About 2 hours later, Diana's just replied to that review that she's already put on.
1: Her own review.
0: Her own review.
1: Mm. An addendum.
0: And has now rated it 4.5 stars.
1: Ah.
0: As she says.
1: Found it.
0: Diana. Hmm. My fat husband ate the blooming onion in the car and lied. I'm sorry, and I don't know how to delete reviews. How good is it?
1: Oh,
0: I'm
1: Diana.
0: Sorry, and I don't know how to delete reviews. So I'm just going
1: to.
0: Feels
1: so
0: like a
1: say,
0: moment.
1: It's good, but what I want to know is that little safety net there between the two. So she was disgusted.
0: Yes.
1: Well, she wasn't worthy of 1 or 0, but a 2 still.
0: Yes.
1: But then 4.5 when it's been overturned.
0: Yes. The discrepancy. It's 91.1 Hot FM.
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0: Good morning. It is 6:20. We are Team England. What's our song?
1: England! England!
0: Doesn't really mix well with Counting Crows, though, does it? I've just realised.
1: A bit more like Nickelback, if you're honest.
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0: This is a bit of fun, isn't it?
3: Yes, indeed. We are chatting with the principals from the nominated schools around the Sunshine Coast for the $10,000 School of the Year. As we jump to one of the newer schools on the sunny coast, we spoke to one of the oldest yesterday, Budrum Mountain. We're now talking to the principal, Mick Thomas from Baringah State School. Good morning, Mick. How are you, sir?
4: Morning, everyone. Wonderful here at lovely Baringah.
0: Oh, that's so good. Now, it's really nice. We enjoy doing this competition every single year, the 91.1 Hot FM $10,000 School of the Year. $10,000 is on offer for the best school on the sunny coast.
3: And, Mick, you're a relatively new school, so what could you possibly need the 10 grand for?
4: Look, guys, we've already got amazing facilities, amazing kids, amazing families and amazing staff. But what we would love to do is take that $10,000 to create a wellbeing and inclusion hub for our kids.
3: Ooh.
4: We're going to be a great space where every child can play, connect, regulate, and feel a real sense of belonging.
3: A wellness space. I love this.
0: This has become quite a thing, hasn't it, Sam?
3: Are we talking like sauna and ice bath?
4: Or maybe for the staff.
0: Yeah, exactly. Now, that'd be nice, wouldn't it?
4: we're thinking sensory gardens, maybe some outdoor musical instruments, some giant games, you know, those big games.
0: Yeah.
4: Just some friendship seating and some quiet spaces where the kids can sort of relax and recharge a bit.
0: Isn't it nice now that schools are sort of recognising this, that mental health plays such a huge part in our lives?
3: And critical.
0: Like, you know, because I'm not going to lie, Mick, there's a few different schools who want to sort of create something a little bit similar. And I love this.
3: Mm-hmm.
0: I love the fact that, like I said, we're all starting to recognise that, you know, people need a healthy mindset.
3: And learn differently.
0: And they all learn differently. Exactly. So hats off to you, Mick. That's wonderful. Also, Sam wants to throw a little bit of a dilemma at you right now and sure. Test your principles.
3: Yes, this is all about testing the principles of the principal. All right. Now, if there was a magic button, Mick, that you could press and it would give you $1 million, but by pressing it would mean someone else in the world would lose
0: $100,000,
3: would you press it?
4: Would it be for me personally, Sam?
3: Yes, personally. It's personal money and it's somebody else's personal money as well. So you'd win $1 million if you press the button, but you would also know in the back of your head somebody else in the world would lose $100,000.
0: Do you know who
4: would
0: that person is?
4: Would I have a say in knowing who loses the $100,000, Sam?
3: No, you don't know who that person is.
0: Oh, that's easy.
4: Oh, that's tough then, isn't it?
0: My dilemma.
4: Mate, look, honestly, I'd take it.
3: Okay. So your honesty makes you well principled in my view.
0: Hey, I do exactly
3: I
0: what
3: do
0: Mick
3: the same.
0: Yeah, if you don't know the person, if you know the person, you'd say no, or I would say no.
4: Correct. I would say no. If I knew the person or I knew they weren't well off, I would say no. But, if I don't know, really, I think I'd take it.
3: If I knew the person, I'd still press it. And I'd convince myself it was Elon Musk.
0: Well, no. What you could do
4: is you
0: could press it if you knew the person and if you liked them.
3: You give them back the hundy from your meal.
0: Exactly.
4: Give them half a meal.
3: Yeah.
0: There we go. Nah, Mick, love your work, mate. Good luck for the 91.1 Hot FM $10,000 School of the Year.
4: Thanks, guys. Thanks for the opportunity. Have a great day.
3: You too,
0: mate.
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5: G'day, around a 3-minute delay through North Lakes on the Bruce, starting to build slightly through Mountain Creek on the Sunshine Motorway, and a little bit of traffic through Arana on the Nicklin Way, a bit of traffic to around the Plaza, now Horton Parade, Maroochydore Road, and around Main Road, and looking pretty good for Steve Irwin Way, a little bit of traffic around Dinella Bridge to Noosaville to Wanton with that one lane in operation for bridge upgrades until December. The census is coming this August. You'll get instructions soon on what to do. 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It's Travis, another check in 30 on 91.1 Hot FM.
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3: Good morning, Bruce Atkinson here, broadcasting from Cubby Cubby Country. Two teenage girls have appeared in court over an alleged bashing of a 15-year-old girl at a Sunshine Coast park. News Corp is reporting a 13-year-old Little Mountain girl and a 15-year-old Sippy Downs girl are charged over the incident in a toilet block at Mooloolaba Foreshore Park on July 4. It's alleged the victim was repeatedly punched and had her belongings stolen. The University of the Sunshine Coast clinical trials team will expand across key areas at its new flagship facility in Maroochydore. That's according to clinical trials director Lucas Letefka, who says they'll be able to increase the number of trials they do and their complexity across drugs never tested before. He says the trials are leading edge, including for Alzheimer's, dementia and obesity.
12: We're working on the next generation treatments to help address obesity challenges. We're doing interesting work in osteoarthritis treatments, various eye health conditions, women's health, which is an area which, from our perspective, has been largely neglected with new therapeutics.
3: We've seen the worst of rental price hikes, according to Domain's chief economist. The latest quarterly report shows rents in Maroochydore have climbed another 6.5% in the past year. The average rent now sits at around $800 a week.
13: When we look across regional Queensland, pretty much most locations are still seeing asking rents rise for houses. I think, though, what we've seen is we're past the peak rate of rental growth. And while rents are rising, they're not rising to the double-digit growth that we were recording at periods of time.
3: That's Dr. Nicola Power from Domain speaking there. The Dolphins have a string of events lined up for this Sunday for their Women in League round against the Cowboys in Brisbane. Former NRLW player and Dolphins development officer Meg Ward says women's involvement in the code has been growing.
14: Women in League round's really been about the volunteers in and around the game, whereas in the last couple of years we've seen a real shift in it becoming a little bit more around the players.
3: In national news, the Prime Minister has been selling his plan to create a new Office of AI, which will coordinate the nation's response to the growing use of artificial intelligence. Anthony Albanese has told 7:30 the technology's here whether we like it or not.
15: And we either allow it to take its course without any control or regulation, or we're determined to shape the change.
3: And one in five Australians are skipping medical care, turning off heaters, or missing rent or mortgage repayments as they struggle to keep up with rising power bills. And now, with a look at all your sport, here's Rob McLennan.
1: Sport.
16: Better Wellness 2025 stock clearance now on. 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
17: We'll soon know who'll be taking on Spain in the World Cup final. England scoring just a short time ago in its clash with Argentina. England 1-0. In NRL, Broncos coach Michael Maguire is confident his side can match it with the Panthers as Brisbane welcomes back a stack of stars.
18: I can't really remember the last time we've actually had them all together.
17: And Mark McVay will sit down with the Bombers next week as the AFL club continues searching for a new head coach.
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0: What's happening?
3: Na, na, na, na. Hey!
0: You are off the chops this morning.
3: Yeah, well, goodness, mate.
0: Hey, weather today. At the moment, it looks all right, but there's going to be some increasing showers this afternoon into the evening with thunderstorms and stuff aplenty too. So tops of 20 degrees.
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0: Good morning. Nice to have you along. It is 6:36. This is your last chance right now to call us if you would like to spend $3,000 on upgrading your bedroom.
3: Mocha furniture. Yes, $3,000. Stand by, Liz. We're drawing it tomorrow. So, yes, right now is your last chance. You just have to slip between the sheets with Ash and I and have a little listen to hear what Ash is saying. If you can pick it, you're on that standby right. List, and tomorrow we draw it. $3,000 mocha furniture.
0: 1-300-468-911. 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
2: Actually, Ash, I have never thanked you all this week for making the bed every morning. Because I know this time of day it's hard to...
0: I know.
2: You know, when we get out of bed and we're on our way to work. But, yeah, you always make the effort to make the bed, so thank you.
0: No, you're welcome. It's the last thing I do before I leave for work. Oh,
2: you always sound a little cranky, though.
0: Yeah, well, that's me slamming the door because I'm like, at one point you'd think you would be the one to go, I'm going to do it this
2: time. I would have, but England are playing Argentina and I was a little focused.
0: Okay, all right. We've got Alicia in Budrum who's about to jump into the sheets with us. Good morning, Leash. How are you?
3: Good, thanks. How are you?
0: Good.
2: Yeah, you a bit excited about this?
3: Yeah, not sure what's going on, but...
2: Yeah. Nah, neither are we.
0: Nah, we don't know either.
2: We make it up as we go.
0: Hey, we have $3,000 to spice up your bedroom thanks to Mocha. Are you ready to play with us?
3: Yeah, sure.
0: All right, okay.
2: So you just need to know, or you just need to be able to decipher what Ash is saying with her muffled voice because she's putting her face in the pillow.
3: Right.
2: I'm in between the two of you. It's a genuine sandwich. And I want you to be able to tell from across me what Ash is saying into the pillow. Ash, take it away.
0: All right, are you ready?
3: Yeah.
0: Okay.
4: Those are some cold tootsies.
3: Oh, God.
2: What do you reckon she said?
3: You got cold tootsies.
2: Hey! Well done.
0: It's actually really good. You're on the standby list, Leash, for that $3,000 bedroom makeover. Thanks to Mocha.
3: That's awesome. Have your
0: steak
3: warm up.
0: Yeah. Thanks so
2: much. Good on you, bud.
0: Right, well, hopefully we'll be giving you a buzz back tomorrow. A huge thanks to Mocha. Obviously, they're wonderful. We love those guys. The destination for modern, affordable furniture. Their grand opening, of course, is this Saturday as well. Mikey's going to be broadcasting.
2: Richard or Homemaker.
0: Get amongst it. The winner we draw tomorrow here at 91.1 Hot FM. This is Dua Lipa, Sam and Ash. Good morning.

0: 91.1 Hot FM. It is Sam and Ash. Good morning. You want to talk about a toothbrush, Sam?
1: How much do you spend? Because I go through toothbrushes pretty quickly, and I don't know why. As a kid, I always seem to remember having a toothbrush which seemed for like a year.
0: Mm.
1: You'd maybe turn your toothbrush over in a year, but now I seem to turn my toothbrushes over monthly.
0: Yes.
1: Are you the same?
0: Yeah, probably every like 6 weeks, I reckon.
1: And do you go soft, medium, or hard bristled brushes?
0: I'm a medium kind of a gal.
1: Yep, I'm the same. Yeah. Okay. How much do you spend on a toothbrush? Because the other thing I've noticed is that they vary in price.
0: Value packs.
1: Yeah, so you buy like a pack of three.
0: Yeah, well, so would that'd be, what about?
1: $12 or something for three?
0: Yeah, something like that.
1: That sounds about right. So it would blow your mind to know that you can spend up to $700 on one toothbrush.
0: Who's doing that?
1: You can. The latest stats have shown that there is a particular brand of toothbrush that you can buy that is an electric toothbrush, granted.
0: Yep.
1: But still, $700 for a toothbrush. Now,
0: okay, and what's so special about this toothbrush?
1: Rotates, it gyrates, it rotates and gyrates and jigulates.
0: Oh.
1: Not sure if jigulate's a word, but I want it to be so bad.
0: Getting jiggy with it.
1: How jigulation is it?
0: Okay, so it really gets into all the nooks and crannies. Yep. Does it have like a self flosser or something
1: it
0: like
1: does.
0: That?
1: It does. It's got one of those water flossers as well. Have you seen them?
0: Yeah, I have.
1: Yeah.
0: Yeah.
1: So it's got it's a featured thing where you take the head off and you can either do your brushing and then you can take that bit off and then it's got the water flosser.
0: Sam also does his own sound effects. Can you hear?
1: It's not the but the so that's huge.
0: Yeah.
1: That's huge. So, yeah.
0: Okay, $700 for a toothbrush, would you? If you had the money.
1: Nah. It feels excessive. Like, it feels like a lot. Feels like, and I don't know about those water flossers either. They seem a little bit fancy punch.
0: In saying that, though, rich people, I don't even think we would pay $700 on a toothbrush because that's how they get rich, is by not spending money. So,
1: on frivolous things like $700 toothbrushes.
0: Yeah, I don't know who's buying that, but that's a lot of money.
1: But you know what? The dental hygiene sort of side of things is so important. When you look at it and you go, oh, and it's like when you go to the baby shop and they go, oh, you know, you can have this pram. But if you love your baby, you'd put them in this pram.
0: In that one, yeah.
1: Okay, that's like, well, with your teeth, you go, yeah. I mean, yeah, the old hand-drolic toothbrush will do the job, but if you want to have long-lasting teeth and protect the enamel and your gums,
0: yes,
1: you'd get this one.
0: Then you get that one. On that pram thing too, I remember when Miller was born, my eldest, we got like a pram. It was like $250 or something. I'm like, oh, that's all we need.
1: Yeah.
0: It was terrible.
1: Was it?
0: Oh, my God. You couldn't run in it. You could barely walk in it. My feet, because they're so big, would hit the back of the back of the pram all the time. And so I end up having to go back and spend like $700 on a pram, a jogging one.
1: A runner.
0: I still have it. I literally took my youngest for a run yesterday in the pram. It's great.
1: Yeah.
0: And she's obsessed with it, loves going in the pram. She's three now.
1: Poppy's pram was one of our featured highlights as well. I remember spending a lot of time test driving them.
0: You still use it. Like, she's obviously passed it. But you're like, Renee, can you just push me around? My legs are tired. It's 91.1 Hot FM.
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2: 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Sunny Coast Surf Report with local surfing legend Robbie Sherwell.
5: Good morning, south-southwest between 15 and 20 knots. We got around a metre or so of southeasterly wind swell at 6 to 7 second intervals. The next tide is a high tide at 9.20. Going to be worth checking down between Moffat's and Dickey Beach. Alex through to Maroochydore, Coolum through to Stumers and the southern corner of Alexander Bay. 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
1: 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And you know what? 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The air feels crisp and clean. The grass is green. You can have a wood fire in winter and a glass of red on your own deck of your brand new home that you've won.
0: Oh, how good is this? You know, what about the pizza oven nights with your friends? Like, wouldn't that be cool? Yeah. Enjoy wide open weekends in a part of Australia where you've actually got a bit of space to breathe. If you've been dreaming about a lifestyle upgrade, I'm telling you what, this is it. And to help you dream, the House of the Yeehaw is open daily so you can pop around, take a look and start imagining life as a winner. And that's it. Like, do what you need to do that and make that happen.
1: Just dream it, live it.
0: Live it.
1: What do you call it? Bring it in. 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
0: Manifest, darling. 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Devil Lotteries. How sweet it is.
2: They just make me laugh.
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0: Good morning. It is 6:51. Hey, there's lots going on in and around the sunny coast this weekend as well. 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

0: 91.1 Hot FM. It is Sam and Ash. We're really stressed right now.
1: Yes.
0: We're like, we're obviously doing our job and we're trying to keep you informed, but we're also not allowed to tell you because of broadcasting rights, the score of the World Cup right now.
1: England play Argentina.
0: It's on in the background. It is very intense in the studio. And
1: oh my God.
0: I don't know about you, but when I'm stressed.
1: Yep.
0: I get hungry. Ooh. I'm just currently ordering some Uber Eats. Do you want anything?
1: No, I had avocado toast. Thank you.
0: Did you? Also had scrambled eggs before, but I'm still hungry. Yeah. So I'm thinking maybe a cheeky gomi burrito. Do you want one?
1: Yeah. So you're going to Argentina, obviously.
0: Oh, no. No, I can't do that yet. Can I?
1: You're having a burrito.
0: Oh, guys, the stress
1: eating. You get an English muffin.
0: I can understand. Like, can you eat, like, sorry, watch sport and eat at the same time? Like, do you feel like it's a have-to thing?
1: I do love, depending on the sport.
0: Yeah.
1: Depending on how involved I am. State of Origin and Rugby League, I lean a lot.
0: Yeah. Very spilly for the drink situation, isn't it?
1: It's not good.
0: I agree. All right, well, okay, I'm going to order a burrito. The World Cup is on. And if you're still listening to us, this is fantastic. It's 91.1 Hot FM.
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3: 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Sunshine Coast traffic.
4: G'day, around a 5-10 minute delay southbound through Northlakes on the Bruce Highway. Starting to build a little bit. Maroochydore Road around Main Road and through Kunda Park at Pike Street. Minor congestion on the Sunshine Motorway through Mountain Creek. Bit patchy through a run on the Nicklin Way. Reminder, those school zone speed limits kicking in shortly. Pretty clear run for the David Lowe Way. Steve Irwin Way slowing a bit. Roy's Road, Biwa and around Denella Bridge up through Noosaville to Wanton with that single lane in operation for bridge upgrades. 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
6: Your news now.
8: Good morning, it's Bruce Atkinson here. A man has been charged with manslaughter over a car crash that killed his passenger at Widgie earlier this year. It's alleged the 30-year-old Widgie man was driving a Holden Commodore on Gympie Walooga Road around 12:30 a.m. on May 15 when it crashed. His passenger, a 31-year-old Perugian beach man, died at the scene. The Sunshine Coast reputation as a centre for healthcare innovation is being boosted with UniSC Clinical Trials opening its flagship research facility at the new Marucci Private Hospital. The purpose-built facility will support a growing number of local and international clinical trials, connecting Sunshine Coast patients, clinicians and researchers with emerging therapies and global pharmaceutical innovation. UniSC Clinical Trials Director Lucas Latefka says it's a significant development.
9: Historically, we haven't had access to our own hospital-like facilities, and by designing facilities within this centre and also partnering with the private hospital that's two floors above us, it really presents new capacity and new capabilities to run clinical trials, which historically we weren't able to do.
8: More than $19 million in back-to-school support has been used so far this year in Queensland. It's part of a state government funding initiative to help cover the cost of school essentials, such as uniforms, stationery, excursions and extracurricular activities. Almost $2.9 million has been used in Moreton, the Sunshine Coast and Wide Bay. The back-to-school boost credit is $150 per student and can be used any time during the year. The Dolphins are hoping to launch an NRLW team in 2 years as the women's game continues to grow. The club has a string of events planned for this week's Women in League round in Brisbane on Sunday. Finn's female development officer, Meg Ward, says they're aiming to enter the NRLW by 2028.
10: Talking to some of the higher-ups in the club about what they want for that team, I can seriously tell they genuinely care about bringing this women's team in and doing it right and giving the women everything that they deserve on an equal path with the men's.
8: In national news, a breakthrough cancer treatment developed by Melbourne researchers is set to be tested in humans after they secured an almost $18 million federal government grant. Scientists at the Peter MacCallum Centre say they've had an almost 100% success rate in mice with tumours. They hope it can be used to provide protection against breast, lung and colon cancer. And hundreds of Qantas staff will walk off the job today, claiming their safety is being put at risk. Brisbane and Sydney airports among those affected. And now with a look at all your sport, here's Rob McLennan.
7: Sport.
11: Better Wellness 2025 stock clearance now on. Spas from $4,999.
12: A sensational World Cup semi-final is going right down to the wire this morning. Argentina bagging two goals in the last 15 minutes. Now leading England 2-1. The winner of this morning's match takes on Spain in Monday's final. Former AFL coach John Longmire is describing his meeting with Tasmania as a fact-finding mission. There are reports the Devils also have their eye on Freo's Alex Pearce. And in NRL, Sharks prop Toby Rudolph looks like he may ink a 12-month extension at Cronulla after rejecting a long-term deal from Super League club Catalan's Dragons.
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15: Your weather today. At the moment, it looks pretty good across the coast, but those showers are going to start rolling in this afternoon for the next few days and possible thunderstorms for the coast.
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15: Absolute wild scenes around the world right now when it comes to the World Cup, and I fear Sam and I are about to get blamed for something else. Something else we've gotten behind, and yeah. Didn't quite come off. Anyway, we'll tell you more about that very soon. But it is a Funny Coast Comedy Time. The team join us next. Tell us where the funny is this weekend.

0: 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Sam and Ash, good morning. Oh, wow. Heartbreak if you are a Pommy fan this morning. Weirdly, we have one in the studio right now. Of course, it is time for this.
1: Hey, I just flew into the studio. Why are my arms tired?
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4: Nick and Nikki join us from Funny Coast Comedy. And yes, of course, we're very excited to have them with us. Nikki, on the strength of a crushing defeat.
0: Oh, how are you
4: seconds
0: feeling?
4: Seconds ago. Be funny. Go. Oh,
5: there's no humour left in the world.
0: Oh, you poor thing.
5: I know.
0: Are you okay?
5: Well, you just told me that the team you go for always loses. So can you just...
0: Yeah, we should have gone for Argentina.
4: Yeah.
0: Because we were going for... Yeah, actually, getting a few messages in at the moment going, see, you guys have this effect. Okay.
4: We went for Queensland. You've been going for the Bronco. Hang on.
0: Hang on. Too soon. How are we, guys? Anyway. What is going on in the comedy space this week?
6: So much happening in the comedy space. We've got our wedding shows coming up next week.
4: How excited are you both? For those of you who don't know, Mick and Nikki, power couple, coastal comedy, getting united. They're making it for real. You're making an honest man out of him, which is nice.
5: Yes, yeah.
4: Which
6: we're
4: is
6: gonna, we're going to stop living in sin.
4: Long overdue. See, that's funny because I thought it was a van.
5: That's what we call our van.
6: And we're actually two virgins getting married for the first time. Really looking forward to our wedding night. Yeah.
4: That's beautiful.
0: That's really gorgeous, guys. I love this. All right, so how can people get involved and see your shows?
4: Because you've got a Pommy and an English connection, haven't you? A Pommy and an Australian hybrid of shows.
6: Correct, yes. So because being comedians ourselves, a lot of our guests, the wedding guests, are comedians coming from all over the world, and we're putting them to work when they get here next week.
5: It's mostly just the UK.
6: Yeah, yeah. Mostly just the UK.
5: We've got someone coming from Malaysia, but she's not a comedian.
4: Fair bit of pressure. Yeah, good story. Thanks for that.
6: Yeah, you've
5: been. Sorry, I'm still thinking about the football.
4: Yeah. Bit of pressure on who's doing the speeches at your wedding.
0: Who's your MC?
5: Our MC is my friend Eleanor. She's actually not a comedian, but she works in events and stuff like that. We purposely chose someone who wasn't a comedian because it's quite a lot of pressure.
4: Yeah.
5: Jark's one of Mick's, Jark Barrett.
4: Groomies.
5: So he's doing a speech, I think.
0: Oh, that'll be fun.
5: Lou Conran, she's one of my bridesmaids. She's doing a speech. My dad.
4: Is he funny?
5: My dad is really funny.
4: Yeah, good.
0: Yeah.
5: Really funny, but he rattles on. He said to me the other day, I've put it down to 4 pages. I'm like, that needs to come down a lot more.
0: We can minimise that. That'd be great.
5: Yeah, exactly. So,
0: awesome.
4: So where are people catching these shows?
6: The Moffat Beach Brewing Production House, Club Mooloolaba, the Black Box, Nambour, and the pub crawls on in Mooloolaba next weekend.
5: Just a few tickets left. That's July the 25th. And tonight in Noosa, open mic comedy at Four Pines.
0: Okay, nice. Excellent. We'll get around it. Funnycoastcomedy.com.au is the place to go. Legends, thank you so much for joining us. Taylor Swift right now. Sam Ash, good morning.

0: 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It is Sam and Ash at 7:15.
1: Bond. James Bond.
0: Oh, yes.
1: Yes, money penny. Who do you reckon is going to be playing the new Bond? Because there's been speculation and it must be getting close because they always put out who's going to be Bond, right? And then they talk about it every once in a while. They put a few feelers out. There was talk of Idris Elba for a little while there, but that was a few years ago. Then he's kind of drifted away. Then Henry Cavill became the number one guy, and then his jaw was too square or something. And then it's going to be Erling Haaling, but then they said, no, he'd be a better villain than the Bond.
0: Oh, he would be. Yeah, you can't do that.
1: And so there's
0: sorry, a. Did you say James Bond, didn't you?
1: Yes.
0: James Bond. No, wait, he goes Bond James. Is correct. That right? How we do it again?
1: Bond. James Bond.
0: Ah, thank you.
1: Wrong! You do this every time!
0: What do you mean?
1: It's the wrong music!
0: Oh, goodness sake.
1: So insulting.
0: There we go.
1: There we go. Yes.
0: Classic mix-up, guys. All right.
1: You do that every time. I feel like you do it in a purpose. Right. Especially when you've got the Mission Impossible and James Bond button side by side. Tom Cruise. Oh, yeah. Tom is no James.
0: He's definitely no James. Okay. Because remember they were talking about Robert Irwin potentially being...
1: Robert Irwin would have been an interesting Bond.
0: That would have been interesting. I don't think he's stealthy enough. I think he's too nice.
1: He's much too nice.
0: Yeah.
1: And plus, I think he prefers a mango daiquiri over a martini shake, as I said. Pretty sure.
0: But the thing is, too, whoever plays James Bond has to be okay with them being typecast as a James Bond forever.
1: Correct.
0: Forevermore.
1: I think I have a solution, and I think I know who it is.
0: Who?
1: It's been tight-lipped. It's been very well kept under wraps, but I am pretty certain I know who the new James Bond is.
0: Who is it?
1: Who has recently disappeared from the world of television? Who has recently had a very brief foray into the world of espionage known as radio and also disappeared? Yes.
0: You're talking about... No.
1: Carl. Stefanovic!
0: Dun, dun, dun, dun. Only I had a button that did that, so we would have to do it.
1: I'm pretty sure. Don't hit the harp, because that wouldn't be appropriate.
0: No,
1: it doesn't fit either.
0: Okay, all right, okay.
1: Let's do this one.
0: Okay.
1: Go.
0: Wrong one.
1: Yeah, let's forget the buttons. Carl Stefanovic! What do you reckon? Yeah, the harp doesn't
0: fit. Oh, sorry, that
1: doesn't work. It really doesn't work.
0: Okay.
1: Do you reckon? Because secretly he's gone away from TV, Channel 9, and he had a bit of a bust up, got involved with some radio and some podcasting, and all of a sudden he's back here at Noosa, and all of a sudden there are seabirds on the beach that aren't feeling well. Carl Stefanovic.
0: Wasn't he getting chummy with Pierce, our mate over in the UK?
1: Right. Yes. Yes, this is what I'm saying. It all adds up.
0: Wow.
1: It all adds up.
0: It's not adding up to me just yet, but maybe it will.
1: Michael Clarke will be the villain. And then we'll have Carl Stefanovic making martinis and drinking Budweiser. He'll be the first Bond to do a Budweiser and a shoey.
0: Oh.
1: I reckon that'll be great.
0: Yeah, let's do it. All right, well, let's see if Sam's right. It's 91.1 Hot FM. Fax machine's next.
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0: All right, Fax Machine is coming up next. We're doing it on the World Cup. Argentina have just taken the win through to the final. Details next.

0: 91.1 Hot FM, Sam and Ash, good morning. Well, with the recent news about Argentina going through to the final of the FIFA World Cup, they're going to be facing off Spain. We better do a fax machine on this.
1: Sam and Ash's fax machine. Spitting out a daily fact you can use to impress your friends and confuse your enemies.
0: All right, so Argentina are through to the World Cup final. They're going to face Spain in this final. The palms were up.
2: They were 7 minutes out. 7 minutes to go. They were 1-0 up and it was looking like they just had to hold the ball.
0: But this is what they did with Egypt. Argentina came back from a deficit and came back and won 3-1. So, you know, they're capable of doing it. It's insane. They're on another level. But did you know just a couple of things about Argentina? Obviously, we know that Messi owns his own World Cup record. So for the most World Cup appearances by any player with 26 matches across 5 tournaments, that was before 2026. And now, obviously, he's added even more during the tournament. Argentina scored one of the greatest goals ever against Serbia in 2006. Argentina completed a 25-pass move, finished. And then apparently it's widely regarded as one of the greatest team goals in World Cup history. So that's pretty cool. Mm. The hand of God happened against England. So, you know, Maradona.
2: Yeah.
0: So Maradona, Messi, arguably football's most, you know,
2: celebrated individuals.
0: That is pretty cool. And so sort of have them from the same country is pretty wild. So well done.
2: Diego Maradona.
0: Now Messi, he's just on another level. The way we just watch this game and like, we're also copying a bit of flack this week because any team that we back at the moment are losing. We were obviously on the Socceroos, then we went to Norway. We've taken a little trip around the world. Then we were like, okay, well, let's go England.
2: Team England.
0: So now the question is, Sam, which team are we backing in the FIFA World Cup final? Is it Spain or is it Argentina?
2: Who do you want to win?
0: I think I want Argentina to win.
2: Then we need to go for Team Spain.
0: But what do you want to do? Like, well, this is a joint decision.
2: I'm suggesting that if we want Argentina to win, we should back Team Spain.
0: Correct.
2: Based on the formula that's been proven, that if we back Spain, Argentina will win.
0: Are we all in favour?
2: I'm in.
0: Please say aye.
2: Aye. Or si.
0: Or si, yeah. Si.
2: But then that works for both as well because they speak Spanish in Argentina.
0: Of right.
2: Spanish or Portuguese? Spanish. No. Brazilians speak Portuguese. Yeah, yes. They speak Spanish.
0: Right. I don't actually know. Yeah. I do know Brazilians speak Portuguese. Yeah. But that's
2: Argentinian speaks Spanish, but it's a dialect, so it's an Argentinian version. Dialect of Spanish.
0: Do you reckon that's what they say about the Kiwis?
2: Yeah,
0: they speak Australian. Sorry, in English. They speak Australian, just with a bit of a twist.
2: With a twang.
0: It's 91.1 Hot FM. 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We do it next.
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5: G'day, around a 3-minute delay in Mount through Mountain Creek on the Sunshine Motorway. A little bit slow through Kunda Park on Maroochydore Road. And a reminder, 40Ks now around those school zones, starting to build through Bokkarina on the Nicklin Way. A bit of traffic outbound Calandra, Kwanda Way, Link Road roundabout Meriden Plains, down through North Lakes on the Bruce, around a 5-10 minute delay. And a bit patchy as well through Lansbury now on Steve Irwin Way and around Roy's Road, Beerwah. 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
18: Good morning, Bruce Atkinson here, broadcasting from Cubby Cubby Country. A 30-year-old man has been charged over a car crash that killed his passenger at Widgie in May. It's alleged the Widgie man was driving a Holden Commodore on Gympie-Wooloowa Road around 12:30 a.m. on May 15 when it crashed. His passenger, a 31-year-old Perigean Beach man, died at the scene. The driver has been charged with one count each of manslaughter and driving over the middle alcohol limit. UniSC's clinical trials team has expanded its research capabilities with a move into the Sunshine Coast's newest hospital. The clinical trials unit is now located in the Marucci Private Hospital, and the new facility will allow it to connect with Sunshine Coast patients, clinicians and researchers. UniSC clinical trials director Lucas Latefka says there's been a lot of interest nationally and internationally.
19: We intend to expand the number of trials we do. We intend to expand the complexity of trials, so they'll be bigger, they'll be more complex. They'll be dealing with new therapeutics that have never been tested historically before.
18: Sunshine Coast people are now paying record high rents due to a landlord-based market, according to Domain. The latest data from the quarterly Domain rental report found rents have jumped 6.5% in the last year. The median price in Maroochydore is now $800 a week.
20: I think there are different conditions across different suburbs. I mean, Australia-wide is still operating on a landlord's market and we still have vacancy rates low. Many of these regions are still operating in a landlord's market, which means basically the vacancy rate sits below 2%. And that's ultimately why rents continue to rise, because it's still very much a landlord's market.
18: That's Domain's chief residential economist, Dr. Nicola Power, speaking there. It's Women in League round in the NRL this week, with the Dolphins highlighting local schools and grassroots organisations ahead of Sunday's home game in Brisbane. The club's female development officer, Meg Ward, says the round has grown from not just being about volunteers behind the scenes, but women on the field as well.
21: Dolphins have been an amazing club. They've got a massive emphasis behind me helping push the development and our pathways leading to hopefully an NRLW team in 2028.
18: In national news, a new report has highlighted the number of Aussies struggling to keep the lights on. One in five households are having to skip rent, mortgage payments or medication in order to pay their power bills, according to the latest Consumer Energy Report card. And now with a look at all your sport, here's Rob McLennan.
4: Sport.
22: Better Wellness 2025 stock clearance now on. Spas from $4,999.
23: Argentina has knocked England out of the World Cup 2-1 this morning, the Poms leading 1-0 in the first half before their opponents found the back of the net twice in the last 15 minutes. Argentina now faces Spain in Monday's final. Ahead of tonight's NRL clash with the Broncos, Ivan Cleary says he has no interest in taking on the Blues' top job at the same time as coaching Penrith.
24: That's very humbling, but no, I'm fully focused on
0: the job at hand the rest of this year and next year.
23: And former Bomber Mark McVeigh will be interviewed about the vacant coaching position next week.
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24: Your weather today at the moment, you can see a lot of blue sky. We're about to get showers from sort of later on this afternoon, and then we're going to see some thunderstorms possibly as well. And then that's kind of going to look what the next few days look like. So,
25: Looking at the weather app too, it just seems like lots of rain ahead. But you know what? You can never predict it. I think it's going to be beautiful no matter what it is.
24: Oh, look at you. Always looking on the bright side of life. Tops of 20 today.
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24: Good morning. Okay, so we're about to do Hot Topics, which we're now going to save that till 8 o'clock because...
25: Yep.
24: We've just gotten a couple of messages through from our friend who lives over in the UK. She's a POM herself. Her name is Lucy, and... she's been at home watching the World Cup game and she's got a couple of messages. We're going to share those.
25: Roller coaster of emotions.
24: We're going to share those with you next. Live from the scene of the crime. We'll do it next after Justin Bieber. And my heart goes out to all the Poms this morning who live here on the coast. We were right behind you.
25: Mm-hmm.
24: Some say we're to blame.
25: That's part of the problem.
24: The loss. It's 91.1 on FM.

0: 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Sam and Ash, that's Justin Bieber, going to be performing at the halftime show for the FIFA World Cup final.
1: Wow. Which will be between Spain and Argentina now.
0: Yes.
1: A bit of heartbreak for the Poms this morning.
0: Okay. So yesterday we had our friend Lucy Mills on. She's a sports presenter. She's from the UK. Essentially, she does what I do here as far as high posting and things like that. She is such a vibe, this girl. And we caught up with her yesterday. This was going into today's final. Have a listen.
2: It's coming home. It's coming home. It's coming. Football's coming home. It's coming up.
1: Do you know what? It is plain as the day as to why you two are so close.
0: Yes, sir.
1: The similarities are frightening. Frightening. You both have an incredible ear for music.
0: It's so bad. I love her.
1: It's coming
0: home.
1: Well, it's not actually, Lucy, unfortunately.
0: She is devastated. So she was at home. She's from she was at her parents' house in Denver. And she's just sent us a video message literally 2 minutes ago. And this is what she said.
3: I've come to my bedroom to sulk. Sorry, but that was not football. I cannot believe on the world stage the behaviour of the Argentinians, the footballers, not all Argentinians, but that is allowed. Like, the fact that there was 12 fouls to Argentina and only 7 from England by the first half is, I actually can't compute those stats. Absolutely disgraceful, but also really annoyed that our manager didn't put on subs sooner as well. Like, we were knackered. We were totally knackered. And, I am just absolutely gutted from that. Appalling. I think the government, I think FIFA should be really, really ashamed.
0: Ashamed of themselves.
1: Yeah, she's quite emotional.
0: She's very emotional. So emotional, Sam.
1: I get it.
0: That she also said this.
3: Mm. I love that I still have Ben and Jerry's around my mouth. Because after the first goal, I was like, I'm going to start celebrating by eating ice cream. Because I've not been too well. I had a beer and I was like, I actually going to throw up. So I just scoffed ice cream instead. And now I just want to throw up.
0: At the horrible fact that they lost. So that's a little temperature check as to the vibe that's going on over in the UK right now. And everything we touch turns to poo.
1: Well, it does.
0: We
1: were up 1-0. They were a goal up.
0: We were backing the Socceroos. We backed Norway.
1: Capo Verde. Capo Diem. No, what was that? Capo Diem sees the day. Capo Verde, I think, is a green thing.
0: I'm so sorry. You cannot say those words to me without me thinking salsa. I'm so hungry this morning.
1: At least our snacks will be good for the grand final, right? Because it's between Spain and Argentina. We're going to have jalapenos. We're going to have tacos. We're going to have all the smoked beef in the world.
0: Do you want to do a little cook up?
1: Yeah.
0: That's what we should do.
1: We should do an Argentinian barbecue.
0: Oh, good. If you're an Argentinian chef, can you cook it for us?
1: Yeah.
0: I have no idea.
1: They do those things on the rock barbecues too. They do. Yeah, it's very good.
0: Are they famous for like the braised beef and
1: stuff?
0: Is that like a
1: brisket?
0: Like meaty goodness stuff?
1: Yeah, super, super good.
0: Okay.
1: Barbecued beef.
0: Yeah. Oh, God, that sounds delicious, doesn't it? Anyway, we're really sad. We're so sorry. England, you are out of the grand final. Grand final.
1: Yeah. We've said all along, let's go Team Argentina.
0: Yeah. We just had our fingers crossed. You know, when you tell someone a lie, but you cross your fingers. Just kidding. All right, that's all happening. Spain, Argentina, FIFA World Cup, here we come. Let's get

0: 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Sam and Ash, good morning. Nelly Furtado. Actually, where's Nelly been?
1: Yeah, so she picked up a hairdressing apprenticeship in Portugal.
0: Did she?
1: And she did that for 6 months because she ate a dodgy nata, which gave her food poisoning, and then missed a bus on the way home from the tour she was on.
0: Yeah.
1: Long story short, she couldn't have enough money for the bus, so she then took up the hairdressing apprenticeship. But the lady who ran it, Gwen, just said, look, I can't let you go. You're too valuable to us now, and somebody has to turn on the lights. So basically, she's been there ever since.
0: But she's really annoying because she always turns on and off the lights, though. You know the kids that just sit there and they flick the switches?
1: Flick. Stop it.
0: But she's, okay, wow. Mm. You know.
1: She's dating a guy called Jesus, too, who's a Nazaré surfer, which is.
0: Who's in a Nazaré?
1: Nazaré, which is in the coast of Portugal. And Nelly Furtado, she's knocking up with him. He's got dreadlocks, and it was weird because in the hairdressing apprenticeship, she had to do a little bit of hairdressing, doing a little bit of dreadlock maintenance, so on and so forth. But thanks for asking the question, and I hope that's a comprehensive answer that you're looking for. I
0: appreciate it as always. It's 91.1 Hot FM. God, you just know so much about stuff, don't you? Mm.
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0: 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You want to play quiz or call? Then call us now, 1-300-468-911. It's the first call through.
1: Let me have a look here.
0: Jeez. All right. You want to play? Call
1: These
0: us.
1: Are easy.
0: 1-300-468-911.
2: Sam and Ash's. Let's get quizzical.
3: Pop quiz.
1: Oh, yes. The easiest way to put some coin in your pocket if you want to put a dent in your credit card, the phone number to call, 1-300-468-911. If you've never called before, today could be your day, I reckon.
0: Okay, truth be told, we forgot to ask you to call before the song went off because...
1: You went raiding.
0: I got a little sidetracked. And I went to find something to eat because I've been really hungry watching the football this morning and trying to talk at the same time. So 1-300-468-911. All right.
1: That's our number to call.
0: What was the number again, Seb?
1: I believe it's 1-300-468-9 followed by 1 followed by 1.
0: All right. Okay. Hello. Who do we have here?
1: No.
0: Hello? No, they've gone. No, 1-300, what is going on?
1: Oh, dear.
0: What is going on? Do you know what? If no one calls in 10 seconds, we're just not doing
1: it. We're just not
0: going
1: to do it.
0: I don't want to do it if no one. Okay, here
1: you
0: we go.
1: You don't want to play. Hello, Hot FM, who's this?
4: It's Martin here.
0: Hey, Martin, how are you, mate?
4: I'm good, how are you?
0: Yeah, good, thanks, mate. All right, you ready to play?
4: Yeah.
0: All right, 10 questions,
1: all right, Marty,
0: 60
1: let's
0: seconds
1: do this.
0: On the clock. You can pass at any time. We'll take your first answer, none right. Nudie run, let's play.
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5: Let's get quizzical in 3, 2, 1.
1: How long is a standard soccer match?
4: 90 minutes.
1: Bad Guy was the breakthrough hit for which female artist?
4: Taylor Swift.
1: In The Wizard of Oz, what colour are Dorothy's slippers? What is the capital of Argentina? What is the right side of a boat called?
4: Stern.
1: What is the stage name of Tom Berling?
4: Tom Berlington.
1: What does SUV stand for? How many years of bad luck are said if you break a mirror?
4: 13.
1: Who played Maverick in Top Gun? Marty.
0: Out of time.
1: Marty. It's not a Marty party today.
0: Sorry, mate. 1 out of 10.
1: You get to keep your knickers on though, Martin.
0: Yeah, good job. You keep those on. 90 minutes. Yes, you got that right. Well done. Billie Eilish was the singer who had Bad Guy, not Taylor Swift. Dorothy had red slippers. Buenos Aires is the capital of Argentina. Starboard is the right side of the boat. Avicii is the stage name for Tim Berling, not Burlingson. And what does SUV stand for? Sports utility vehicle. 7 years of bad luck to follow breaking a mirror. And who played Maverick in Top Gun? It was Tom Cruise. Not to be today, but thanks for playing, mate.
1: Thank you, legend.
0: Okay.
1: He's gone.
0: It's 91.1 Hot FM. Well, that was a very successful segment.
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2: 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Sunshine Coast traffic.
6: G'day, around a 5-10 minute delay down through North Lakes on the Bruce and similar conditions inbound through Mountain Creek on the Sunshine Motorway now as we hit peak hour. 40k's now around those school zones, slowing up through Boccarina on the Nicklin Way, up in Budrum Building a bit for Main Street and Caloundra, very heavy at Kiwana Way, Link Road roundabout Meriden Plains, also Beckmans Road inbound towards Nooseville State School out of Crawl. 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
9: Good morning, Bruce Atkinson here. Police are looking for the occupants of a car that drove at a police vehicle at Ningi near Sandstone Point. Just before 1 o'clock yesterday afternoon, a grey Lexus with stolen number plates drove at the police car outside a business on Regina Avenue. The Lexus then hit a Nissan Pathfinder and Toyota Corolla as it fled the scene. No officers or members of the public were injured during the incident. A short time later, police found the Lexus, which had been abandoned, nearby. The University of the Sunshine Coast clinical trials team will expand across key areas at its new flagship facility in Maroochydore. That's according to clinical trials director Lucas Letefka, who says they'll be able to increase the number of trials they do and their complexity across drugs never tested before. He says the trials are leading edge, including for Alzheimer's, dementia and obesity.
10: We're working on the next generation treatments to help address obesity challenges. We're doing interesting work in osteoarthritis treatments, various eye health conditions, women's health, which is an area which, from our perspective, has been largely neglected with new therapeutics.
9: Two teenage girls have appeared in court over an alleged bashing of a 15-year-old girl at Sunshine Coast Park. News Corp is reporting a 13-year-old Little Mountain girl and 15-year-old Sippy Downs girl are charged over the incident in a toilet block at Malulabar Foreshore Park on July 4. It's alleged the victim was repeatedly punched and had her belongings stolen. We've seen the worst of rental price hikes, according to Domain's chief economist. The latest quarterly report shows rents in Maroochydore have climbed another 6.5% in the last 12 months. The average rent now sitting around $800 a week.
11: When we look across regional Queensland, pretty much most locations are still seeing asking rents rise for houses. I think, though, what we've seen is we're past the peak rate of rental growth. And while rents are rising, they're not rising to the double-digit growth that we were recording at periods of time.
9: Dr. Nicola Powell from Domain speaking there. In national news, the opposition leader has dismissed as a motherhood statement the Prime Minister's announcement of an Office of AI. Angus Taylor telling Nine it's all talk but not much detail.
12: All he's done in practical terms is create an office in an office, more bureaucracy, an office inside his own office to deal with these things, and all he's put out is motherhood statements. There are so many questions that haven't been answered.
9: And now with a look at all your sport, here's Rob McLennan.
7: 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Better Wellness 2025 stock.
13: 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Spas from $4,999.
14: 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Anthony Gordon scored for the Poms in the 55th minute, but goals from Enzo Fernandez and Lautaro Martinez sealed victory for Argentina. Former Swans coach John Longmires told 360 his meeting with Tassie about the vacant coaching role was just a sussing out exercise.
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17: Mostly sunny one at the moment. Showers are going to continue into this afternoon. So we're going to start them and they're going to roll in through the next few days. And then we've also got some possible thunderstorms that are rolling around. So you might not be playing volleyball tonight, Sam.
18: I'll be there.
17: You might not be, though.
18: I might be by myself, but I'll be there.
17: It's a bit hard to play on the other side of the net. Say that, you're pretty speedy.
18: Yep.
17: But only for two sets.
18: And you need two sets.
17: To win.
18: Yep.
17: Or what I meant by set was like a set.
18: Oh.
17: Like an actual set, you know, with the ball set.
18: Oh,
17: actual,
18: I see what you're saying.
17: Yeah.
18: I'm saying you had a nice set. And it's like, well, what does that actually mean? You're setting the ball nicely. I get it.
17: This has gone weird. Tops of 20 today. It's very cold. what? I swear to God.
18: What's happened?
17: And right now, the temperature, have a guess, Sam.
18: I'm going to go 17 degrees.
17: How much?
18: 17.
17: You're wrong. It's 15.
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17: Things are weird, things are loose. It's a little bit off the tap this morning.
18: I love some of the names that our teams have in the volleyball world.
17: Yeah.
18: So there's safe sets. Sets workers.
17: That's really good. I love that. Yeah. Hey, Random Hot Topics is coming up next. We do it every single Thursday. Let's do it after Milky.

0: 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Every Thursday we do this.
1: Yay! Or nay.
0: All right, and joining us today is the great man himself.
2: Here's Brucey!
0: Hello, mate.
3: Morning.
4: Hello, legend. How are you?
3: Good, thank you. Good. I just...
4: You following the soccer?
3: Yeah, you dragged me away from
4: it. I'm sorry.
0: Hot topics right now. What have we got? Three cheeky headlines. We kind of wrap up the week.
4: Yeah.
0: So we're just saying we like to wrap up the week on a Thursday. So
4: yeah. This is our spirit. This is
3: all
4: our
3: right,
4: spirit
3: let's
4: animal.
3: Let's go.
4: All right.
3: It's more than messy.
0: Ooh. Oh. Okay. This is good.
1: 3, 2, 1.
0: Yay.
4: Yeah. And I know every World Cup, every event, they've got to try and sell their product and their wares. But it's one of those things for me where I think Lionel Messi, a fantastically talented individual, but it's kind of like Reese Walsh with the Broncos too. It's like there's a whole team there about him, and there's a whole bunch of other teams. I think this World Cup, interestingly enough, has been about a minnow with Norway getting so much love and attention across the media scope as well.
3: Cape Verde.
4: Cape Verde, another one that's sort of put a huge mark on the world of football. So I think, yeah, it's definitely more than Messi, but he is a very integral part.
0: Yeah, agreed. I can't help it but get swept up in saying all this with one, you know, players like Erling Haaland,
4: yeah,
0: and people like that. So I kind of go, maybe.
4: Yeah.
0: Maybe it is only one tip. But you're right, you need your superstars to make a team, I guess. So.
4: Yeah.
3: All right. Chris Fagan should coach the Lions, the Broncos and the Lightning in 2027.
0: Oh, wow.
1: 3, 2, 1.
4: Yay. Yeah. Oh, why not?
3: Good morning, Belinda Reynolds, if you're listening.
4: Morning, B.
3: I don't write these questions.
4: Morning, Maguire, yeah, Mags.
0: I think, you know, he needs to stay in his AFL lane. Like, they don't have the strongest starts to the season, so I think there's still work to be done there as well. He is the master, don't get me wrong. But, like, you know, let's not peak too soon.
4: It's super convenient to just throw behind the easy wins and the Bonds who's on top. Mm. I mean, yes, he's had a purple patch of form. Yes, they're looking very good for a three-peat potential, but you know what? Clubs take more than that. And there is a Ted Lasso quality about him that's super cute. And look, you can't deny he's done something and surrounded himself with good people to have the success he's had. But clubs take longer than that, and clubs take more than just one coach. A bit like the Messi factor before,
0: yeah, correct.
4: It's more than one person.
3: Maguire had a falling out with Carmichael Hunt, who coaches South Logan, on the weekend. He's jumped out of his car and gone over and confronted Carmichael Hunt, apparently, because Hunt was using Billy Walters in a way that Maguire didn't want him to. So they've had a bit of a...
4: Oh, dear.
0: Really?
4: A bit of tete-a-tete. Oh,
3: that's all I know about it. But
4: I always thought Carmichael...
3: You wouldn't see Chris Fagan doing that.
4: No.
0: Well,
4: they would have had a cup of tea and a scone.
0: But hold on a second.
3: And watch Ted Lasso.
0: But hold on a second. I'm with Michael Maguire on this. Like, if they've got a rehab and a certain program to bring Billy Walters back to the game, he's still contracted under the Broncos.
4: Mm.
0: He's just been injured. We haven't been able to use him all season. He's had knee surgery. Like, if there's protocols and if there's a program for Billy Walters' return to the Broncos, his team, and these clubs are affiliated with the Broncos, in which they are, then they need to be following that, 100%.
3: Well, if that's just playing him, like maybe Madge wanting to play at hooker, Hunt wanting to play halfback, which he's played two games already as halfback for the Souths.
0: Yeah, but it might be more than that. It might be like there might be...
4: Putting him on for 20 minutes as opposed to 10 minutes or whatever.
0: Well, do you know what I mean? Like there could be more to it. Well,
4: ultimately, the Broncos bolted, so I don't think it's going to make much of a difference for their season.
0: Well,
3: they're done. They're cooked.
0: Do you know what, though? Like... You guys laugh about this, but they won a premiership last year. Right?
4: Yeah, so what happened?
3: Ancient history.
0: Well, you've also got a lot of players who have been injured. You know what I mean? Like, it's not like they just decided to start playing shit. They were injured, and then you've got teams where, like, you're trying to obviously regain some sort of momentum. Then you hit Origin. I'm pretty sure they're pretty much all back this
4: Feels
0: week.
4: Feels like excuses.
3: So, get my mate Reese on the phone.
0: Let's move on. Oh.
3: Sam Neill, one of our best.
4: Yeah.
0: Oh.
1: 3, 2, 1.
0: Nay.
4: Yay. Okay. I'm going to say yay simply because over time, like we've had, you look at some of Australia's best actors, Heath Ledger, Russell Crowe, Kate Blanchett, Margot Robbie, they've had wonderful careers, but they've kind of haven't had the volume of work that Sam Neill's done. And Sam Neill has been in movies like The Piano, Academy Award winning movies and things like that that people forget as sometimes maybe not the starring role, but certainly as support or cameos that have been outstanding. His role in Peaky Blinders, and I heard Cillian Murphy get interviewed the other day saying he is one of the most generous actors he's ever worked with, because he spends a lot of his time helping other actors achieve their own onstage and on-screen goals. So
0: that's nice.
4: And I remember when we spoke to him years ago, he was so selfless. He was just such a gentle dude and all about the craft.
0: I'm saying nay only because I feel like we should have known more about him. So that's why I'm saying I don't think I think he should have, and he should have deserved that. But you're right, like people like Chris Hemsworth and Margot Robbie and all of that, because I'm a generation. I'm younger than you. I can't remember if I told you that. But I'm younger than you, and you too, Brucey. For me, like, he doesn't really pop out as a, but I feel like he should have.
4: Yeah.
0: Do you know what I mean?
4: Yeah.
0: So that's why I'm saying that's not with disrespect. That's just I think it could have been.
3: Because he's not one of ours. He's a Kiwi.
4: Yeah, well, it's a bit like Russell Crowe, isn't it?
0: He does good movies.
3: Crowded House.
4: Yeah. Pavlova.
0: When he throws bones.
4: He's a Kiwi.
0: Sure.
4: When he wins an Oscar, he's an Aussie.
0: It's 91.1 on FM. 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

0: 91.1 Hot FM, Sam and Ash. It's 8:19. Hey, I'd just like to shine a light on a friend of mine who will remain unnamed. My friend yesterday, who works for the government,
1: right,
0: decided it would be a good idea to do some Googling yesterday.
1: Who's she Google?
0: I would say she's a very smart girl.
1: Right.
0: Yesterday she Googled.
1: On a government computer.
0: On a government computer. What name is short for dick? Because she had a little mind blank. You don't need to fill in the blanks just yet.
1: You need to say dick short for.
0: So she's Googled that. Next minute. She's been locked out of all of her profiles, absolutely everything. Everything's been shut down. She cannot get into work because she works from home. Like, there is nothing
1: right. That
0: she can get into now. This has been hours of dealing with IT, admitting that she had gone and Googled what is the name Dick is short for, only to find out a few hours later that it was always going to be Richard.
1: Yeah.
0: So
1: Dick is Richard. Is his long?
0: It's like, this is a name, guys. This is a nickname of someone. Mm. You know what I mean? The government did not like it, so we're going to lock you out of your profile. You're not going to be doing any work.
1: Mm. This is a good question, though. Like, I'm with her. How do you get Dick from Richard?
0: I don't know.
1: I don't understand it.
0: Look, well, Richard.
1: Richard, it's not in the language. It's not phonetic.
0: It's not even in the Richard.
1: No. Richard, Richard, Richie, Rich. No,
0: you don't get it.
1: I don't know.
0: Why? Actually, that's a good question.
1: Yeah.
0: If you know the answer to that, 1-300-468-911.
1: Maybe my brother Richard could ring us.
0: How do we get Dick?
1: Yeah. How do you get Dick from Richard?
0: Out of Richard, because that's the nickname for Richard.
1: Yeah, I've never actually understood it. Like Bill from William, you kind of get. Like,
0: exactly, because it's kind of
1: W-I-L-L, Bill, Billy.
0: Yeah, Sam from Samuel, you get.
1: Jim from James, I understand.
0: 91.1 Hot FM. Hello, who's this?
2: Ash, it's Scott. How you going, mate?
0: Yeah, good, thanks, mate. All right. What do you reckon? Why are we getting...
1: Why is Richard shortened to Dick?
2: Well, look, I cannot answer that for you.
0: Well, that's what we wanted the answer for.
1: Then why are you bloody calling them?
2: Hang on, you'll love this. When I went to school, there's a bloke at school called Richard Dick.
1: Dick.
2: Yes.
1: Yeah.
2: That's imagine going through life with that.
1: Double dicker. Yeah, that happens from time to time. Matty from Sippy Downs. Oh, we lost him. Okay, we've lost our next one.
0: Okay, all right. Well, there you go.
1: If anyone knows the origins of Dick.
0: Just be careful. You've got to be careful. We're just.
1: It's just a name, mate.
0: I know, but we're just being
1: Dick
0: careful.
1: Dick Tracy. It's a cartoon character as well.
0: 1-300-468-911. If you know what
1: Dick
0: the answer
1: Dick Cheney was the vice president of the States.
0: To that, then let us know.
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1: Nice.
0: Don't mind. And Saturday the 1st of August, you can get amongst that live wrestling, Sam.
1: Hoo-ah! With Luca Fantastica.
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0: All right, so we've had a bit of an unexpected phone topic arise. We're talking about my friend who just got locked out of her government computer yesterday after she Googled what the name Dick is short for. A couple of hours went by after she was locked out, couldn't get it. She found out it was Richard. But how do we get D-I-C-K out of Richard? That's what we want to know. We've got three callers standing by. We're going to get to them next after Sam Fender. Olivia Dean right
1: I'm
0: now.
1: I'm saying nothing.

0: 91.1 Hot FM. It is Sam and Ash. Look, we are running very late, but these calls, I'm assuming, are going to be worth it because my friend yesterday, she got locked out. She works for the government. She got locked out. She works from home on her government computer.
1: What did she Google?
0: She Googled, what is the name Dick short for?
1: Yeah.
0: And she got locked out because it obviously thought she was searching something rude, but then hours later that she got let
1: just
0: back
1: a name.
0: In,
1: just
0: realised
1: a name.
0: That it was Richard. That is the nickname for Richard. But Matt in Sippy Downs, we want to know, how do you get Dick out of Richard?
1: Where does it come from?
2: I think the question was, how to get Dick from Richard? The answer is, if you ask nicely.
1: Thank you, Matthew.
0: Okay,
1: right. Naomi from you. Okay.
0: Okay, go. We need to keep this PG, everyone.
1: Listen, Naomi
0: in Yandina.
1: Gnomes.
0: On a serious note, how do we get this?
3: I'm going to be technical here, okay?
1: Yep.
3: It came from the nickname Rich or Rick, okay?
1: Okay.
3: In time, it then got shortened to Dick or Hick.
1: Okay.
3: Thus, Tom, Dick and Harry.
1: So Tom short for Thomas, Harry short for Harold, and then Dick short for
0: Richard.
1: Richard.
3: Rick.
1: Because it was Rick. But how did it go from Rick to Dick?
3: Well, it was just a nickname that came out over time.
1: Okay.
3: So Rich or Rick was the shortening of it.
1: Yeah, that makes sense.
3: Then people used obviously the nicknames and went Dick or Hick.
1: Hick.
3: So.
1: Yeah.
0: Wow.
1: Is Hick a dick that isn't Rich?
3: That's it, mate.
1: Okay. That makes sense.
0: Naomi, yep, that'll do.
1: Okay.
0: Thanks so much. Rachel in Lansborough, have you got the same sort of connotation there as Naomi? Or
4: I'm going to expand on that a little bit.
0: Okay.
4: It's called the nickname equation. So you were pretty close when you were talking about Bill from William, Bob from Robert.
1: Yeah.
4: So basically, yes, Rick is short for Richard, and then it's a nickname equation, so you just change the first consonant to make it sound different.
1: Okay.
4: So we could change Sam to... Bam.
1: Yep. Or bam. Bam.
0: And Ash to Rash, but that's a bit too close for home, guys. Sorry.
1: Yes, that's fair.
0: Thanks,
1: Rach. All right, we've got my brother on the phone, who is Richard. Now, Richard...
0: Can you give him the precursor, though? Because I know what your brother's like here.
1: Yeah,
0: can you give him the precursor?
1: Just be very careful, my brother. I love
0: you
1: like a brother, but we got kids in the car, so just be conscious
0: of that. You have to love
1: that.
0: Him, though, because he is actually your brother, though.
1: He is my brother. Richard...
5: Yes.
1: We call you Rich, we call you Dickie, we call you a number of different things. Why? Have you ever, I mean, you've been called Dick your whole life. Have you known the origins of this and that it is this name equation that the girls have just spoken about?
5: Oh, look, it comes from ancient Elizabethan time. And it comes from the word distinction.
1: No, it doesn't.
5: Yes, it does.
1: Okay.
5: No, yes, it does.
1: Okay. So
5: Richard was always a royal name. King Richard, and it was distinction, so they've put it together and they've shortened it to Dick. That's all it is. And all these people with rude connotations, I don't get it.
1: No, I don't get it either.
0: So you...
5: No.
1: Oh. Hang on.
0: Wait. We got another one coming through.
1: Stand by
0: there, mate. Okay.
1: Hot FM, who's this?
6: Hey, it's Richie. How are you?
1: Hey, Richie.
0: Okay, what's your take on this?
1: What's your vibe?
6: There's a bit of history involved in our family.
1: Right.
6: I'm actually Richard the Fourth. My son is Richard the Fifth, and just pure coincidentally, he's my wife's father. So he's Richard William, and he's got the nickname Dick Willie.
1: Dick Willie,
6: double Dick,
1: double Wang,
6: double. Yeah,
0: don't know
6: if that works. It might be a punishment for later in life. I don't know.
1: No, that's fabulous. No, look,
0: wow.
1: And you know what? It's just interesting how that all happens.
0: Yeah,
1: and it's just interesting where the origins and names come from. So, no, that's been a real education today. Thank you, Dick.
6: You're welcome.
0: Thanks.
6: Just throw one on the table there. If I'm Richard the Fourth, my dad was Richard the Third.
1: Oh no,
6: that's bad. No,
1: that's fantastic.
6: You guys.
1: Okay, right. Brother.
0: Thanks, mate. No, we appreciate that.
1: Yep.
0: Okay, well, guys.
1: So
0: I think
1: Elizabethan
0: times
1: is where we're basically trending.
0: I feel like our work here is done. It's 91.1 Hot FM. Hey, you want to win some easy cash? Just realised that was not a good connection. Okay. Hear me out. Saint Win is coming up next. And
1: Thursday.
0: All you have to do is say 91.1 is Hot FM as many times as you possibly can in 10 seconds.
1: And just remember where you were on the last day of the Sermon Hour show.
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9: Good morning. Busy conditions now inbound, outbound through Mountain Creek on the Sunshine Motorway as we hit peak hour between Kawana Way and Karawatha Drive. A little slow through Bokkarina on the Nickel Way with those school zone speed limits. Mooloolaba Road, the bottom of Budrum, shed down past the cemetery to the sports fields is at a crawl. Maroochydore Road hitting the brakes through Kunda Park, and a bit of traffic still down through North Lakes but easing on the Bruce. The census is coming this August. You'll get instructions soon on what to do. 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Authorised by the Australian Bureau of Statistics, Canberra. It's Travis. Another check in 30 on 91.1 Hot FM.
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14: Good morning, Bruce Atkinson here, broadcasting from Cubby Cubby Country. There are fears thousands of Australians have been impacted by a cyber attack on the healthcare provider Partnered Health. The attack on 21 clinics nationwide has potentially compromised patients' medical records, Medicare details and other personal information. The company's contacted affected patients and reported the breach to police. The company has 7 medical clinics on the Sunshine Coast. It's not known if they are affected. Sunshine Coast locals are now paying record high rents due to a landlord-based market. That's according to Domain. The latest data from the quarterly Domain rental report found rents have jumped 6.5% over the past year. The median price in Maroochydore is now $800 a week.
15: I think there are different conditions across different suburbs. When Australia-wide is still operating on a landlord's market and we still have vacancy rates low, many of these regions are still operating in a landlord's market, which means basically the vacancy rate sits below 2%. And that's ultimately why rents continue to rise, because it's still very much a landlord's market.
14: That's Domain's chief residential economist, Dr. Nicola Power, speaking there. A man has been charged with manslaughter over a crash that killed his passenger at Widgie earlier this year. It's alleged the 30-year-old Widgie man was driving a Holden Commodore on Gippiwalooga Road around 12:30 a.m. on May 15 when it crashed. His passenger, a 31-year-old Perugian beach man, died at the crash scene. The Dolphins are hoping to launch an NRLW team in 2 years as the women's game continues to grow. The club has a string of events planned for this week's Women in League round in Brisbane on Sunday. Finn's female development officer, Meg Ward, says they're aiming to enter the NRLW by 2028.
16: Talking to some of the higher-ups in the club about what they want for that team, I can seriously tell they genuinely care about bringing this women's team in and doing it right and giving the women everything that they deserve on an equal path with the men's.
14: In national news, the science minister has dismissed the coalition's criticism of the Prime Minister's new Office for Artificial Intelligence. Opposition leader Angus Taylor says the announcement is too light on detail, but Tim Ayres has told Nine that dissing the plan is just negative.
17: There's a big set of challenges and opportunities here for Australia. We've set up an Office of Artificial Intelligence to coordinate all of this right across government. And all poor old Angus Taylor can do is complain about public servants doing this work. It's just juvenile.
14: And now with a look at all your sport, here's Rob McLennan.
7: Sport. Better Wellness 2025 stock clearance now on. Spas from $4,999.
18: England has missed its chance to bring soccer's World Cup home after going down 2-1 to Argentina in this morning's semi-final. It means Monday's final will be played between Argentina and Spain. In NRL, Broncos coach Michael Maguire is confident his side can match it with the Panthers as Brisbane welcomes back a stack of stars.
19: I can't really remember the last time we've actually had them all together. It was a while ago.
18: And Mark McVay will sit down with the Bombers next week as the AFL club continues searching for a new coach.
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20: 3BT, your American truck garage on the Sunshine Coast.
0: Mostly sunny for the coast for now. Later on.
1: You say that. I look over your shoulder. It's blue and beautiful.
0: It's gorgeous. But I can assure you, don't take my word for it, but this is what they're saying, that it's going to be coming cloudy. High chance of showers, most likely during this afternoon and evening, and the chance of a thunderstorm near the coast late this afternoon and evening.
1: So what you're saying is right now it's England with 7 minutes to go.
0: That's exactly what I'm saying. Correct. Yeah. Tops of 20, 16 right now. Yeah. Very icy.
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0: Good morning, it is 8:42.
1: $187 it cost me to fuel up my car yesterday.
0: Oh.
1: And that's even, I know the excise is back on, but still, we've had a bit of a reduction in fuel prices. And I just went, oh, that hurts.
0: That stings.
1: That hurts. I thought, if only I could say 91.1 is Hot FM 10 times in 10 seconds, I'd have been able to pay for this fuel.
0: Exactly. All right, you want to play? It's good advice, SM. 1-300-468-911. 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In 10 seconds, do all that. 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Our number, 1-300-468-911.

0: Ash, good morning at 8:46. Oh my goodness, this is really gaining some traction right now because we're doing this.
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3: Yep, we are the station giving away cash every single day. Just by saying 91.1 is Hot FM as many times as you can inside the 10 seconds. Now, what was it yesterday? $200 yesterday? $140 a day before? The boys have given away a stack load.
0: Yeah, so it's the easiest way to make money. 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
0: 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Olivia in Little Mountain, you ready to roll?
4: Oh my gosh, yes, I think I am.
0: Okay, all right, what's your aim? Like, what are we going to go for today?
4: I've been practicing and I'm getting at about 8, 9 in 10 seconds. I'm hoping I can do that.
0: Okay, well, okay. That would be nice.
3: Now,
0: I've just
3: done the numbers here. At $20 a time, if people are getting it out 10 times, we've been getting a few people getting it out 10 times, right?
0: Mm-hmm.
3: That's $200 for 10 seconds.
4: Yeah.
3: Okay, nice. So we're talking some serious coin here. We're talking $1,200 a minute, which is essentially 12 grand an hour, which if you work it all out is kind of Lionel Messi money.
0: Yes.
4: Yeah.
3: So don't cock it up, is what I'm
0: okay.
3: saying.
0: All right. Now you just need to listen out for the voiceover. As soon as they say, they'll count you down from 3, 2, 1, you need to just...
3: Straight away.
0: Just go for it, okay?
3: Get out of those blocks.
4: Alrighty.
0: Okay.
4: All right.
0: Here
3: Good
0: we
3: luck.
0: Go.
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0: That was good. You're so good at that.
3: We're just gonna have to go to the officials because we're just trying to work out whether or not you got enough of the last one across the line.
0: Yeah.
3: Inside the 10 seconds, you did take quite a deep breath, Olivia, and we all know at the World Fast Speaking Championships, breathing is not okay.
4: No, it's not. You're right.
3: Okay.
4: But in the morning, I'm a bit croaky.
0: Do you know what?
3: Excuses.
0: No, actually, Olivia, it doesn't even matter because guess what? You've just scored yourself a $200.
3: Yes! 10 is confirmed.
4: Oh my god!
0: Well
4: awesome.
0: Done. That was smooth. Like,
4: Thank you.
0: You were good. Now $200 is all yours. What are you going to do with that $200?
4: I would love to say I'll probably spend it on myself, but I do have bills to pay too, so maybe a bit of both.
3: Yeah, okay. Nice. And I just want you to reflect on the moment you breathed, because that could have been an eggplant and a packet of Doritos.
0: Yeah, but she might have choked. You know what I mean? If she kept going, she might not have been able to get the rest out.
3: It would have been worth it, Ash.
0: Yeah, but she might have only got 6 then out.
3: Oh, I see what you're saying.
0: You know what I mean? Sometimes you do have to take a strategic breath to be able to finish the 10 seconds,
3: like a, like
0: right?
3: a tactical vom, just to keep your night going. You had a tacky. You had a tacky breath in the middle.
4: And then I could keep going.
3: Yeah.
4: You're right.
3: Okay, I get it.
0: We've all been there. Hey, Liv, congratulations. $200 is all yours.
4: Oh, thank you so much, guys. Have a great day.
3: You're too, bud.
0: So welcome. It's 91.1 Hot FM. 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Picture.

0: 91.1 Hot FM, it is Sam and Ash. If your school would like to win 10 grand, you need to vote right now because you've only got till next Friday to vote and then the top five schools will be announced to win that 10 grand.
1: $10,000 school of the year, we are totally open to bribes. Ash likes Coke, I like extra shot lattes. I also like croissants and Ash likes...
0: burritos.
1: You do like a burrito.
0: I meant to order one this morning because I was sympathy eating with the Poms this morning after watching the World Cup, and something about watching sport secondhand makes me really hungry.
1: Yeah.
0: So
2: I don't know where I'm going.
1: And you went for a burrito, so obviously Team Argentina. Nice.
0: Ah.
1: Nice.
0: That's not what I meant.
1: But no, you're back to me.
0: Okay. Yep. Okay.
1: Well, so now it doesn't matter because it's Spain versus Argentina. Yeah. They both like burritos.
0: And now we want to go for Argentina, we think. We haven't officially made our mind up on that yet, have we, though?

0: Mikey has your workday covered.
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0: 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Sunny Coast Surf Report with local surfing legend Robbie Sherwell.
3: Good morning. Southerly winds between 15 and 20 knot gusts. There is between 1 and 1.2 metres with the odd bigger set, but it is only a wind swell from the southeasterly direction at about 7 second intervals. High tide at 9.20. Check down between Moffat's and Dickey Beach. Also, Alex through to Maroochydore, Coolum and the Bays in the southern corner of Alexander Bay. 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
0: Yeah, we are like to celebrate early on a Thursday. In fact, I think the weekend celebration started at 5 a.m. this morning. Friday's not really a weekday, is it?
1: Certainly it's will in Buenos Aires.
0: It's certainly more about fun here on a Friday. We'll see you back then from 5 here at 91.1 Hot FM. Mike is in next for another chance with Say It and Win. 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
4: G'day. Reports of a crash on the Sunshine Motorway around Yandina Coolamore, around about Coolamore with delays building. Beckmans Road still slowing up inbound towards Noosaville State School and around Dunalla Bridge, of course, busy between Noosaville and Tawantin with that single lane in operation. Maroochydore Road, heavy inbound through Kunda Park, and the Sunshine Motorway still very slow through Mountain Creek between Kawana Way and Karawatha Drive. There's more ways to go electric with Toyota. 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
4: Good morning, Bruce Atkinson with you. Medical records and sensitive information from partnered health clinics across the country have been caught up in a cyber attack, with test results and Medicare information potentially accessed by the hackers. The company says it's still investigating the full extent of the breach that's impacted 21 of its clinics. It's reported that to police and secured a court order to stop the data from being shared. Partnered Health has 7 medical clinics on the Sunshine Coast. It's not known if they are affected. Sunshine Coast renters are feeling the squeeze, with rents climbing again across the region. The latest Domain Rent Quarterly report shows rents in Maroochydore have jumped 6.5% in the past year. The median weekly rent now sits at $800, with Domain's Chief of Research and Economics, Dr. Nicola Powell, explaining what's driving the surge.
5: Ultimately, we have seen strong levels of demand and just not enough rental supply. I think we also have to consider the situation that some tenants are in as well, where prices have continued to rise and that dynamic locks them into the rental market for longer.
4: You can meet up with a cop for a coffee in Gympie this morning. Coffee with a Cop brings police officers and the community together to discuss issues and learn more about each other. The event is on at Bunnings between 10 and 11 this morning. The Dolphins have a string of events lined up this Sunday for their Women in League round against the Cowboys in Brisbane. Former NRLW player and Dolphins Development Officer Meg Ward says women's involvement in the code has been growing.
6: Women in League round's really been about the volunteers in and around the game, whereas in the last couple of years we've seen a real shift in it becoming a little bit more around the players.
4: In national news, no flight disruptions are expected as a result of protest action at a number of major airports, including Brisbane today. The TWU says it's demanding improved safety and conditions for its members, and the outsourcing of roles by Qantas has led to at least one fatality and dozens of injuries. And one in three Aussie households are struggling with their power bills amid the cost of living crisis. The latest Consumer Energy Report card has also found 62% of households aren't switching on heating or cooling to save money. And now with a look at all your sport, here's Rob McLennan.
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7: Argentina will meet Spain in the FIFA World Cup final after downing England 2-1 in this morning's semi, slotting a goal in stoppage time. Monday's decider gets underway at 5 a.m. our time. Former AFL coach John Longmire's describing his meeting with Tasmania as a fact-finding mission, while there are reports the Devils also have their eye on Frio's Alex Pearce. In NRL, Sharks prop Toby Rudolph looks close to inking a 12-month extension at Cronulla after rejecting a long-term deal from Super League club Catalan's Dragons.
0: At Better Wellness, we know this ad break is full of noise, so we'd like to give you a little time back.

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2: Starting off absolutely perfect. Blue skies and sunshine, tops of about 21. The outlook, though, we can expect some showers around by this afternoon, and they will continue over tomorrow, even into the weekend at this stage. Sitting on 16 right now, tops of 20.
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Say it and win. We've got stack loads more cash to give away. I'm going to give you that chance after 10 to play 91.1 Hot FM. Say it and win. All you need to do is say 91.1 is Hot FM as many times as possible within 10 seconds. And for every time you say it, it won't give you $20. This morning, was it Olivia? She got 10. That's $200. You could be playing next here on Hot.

0: 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Zero commercials for 50 minutes. Noah Kahan, an incredible songwriter. Noah, in your early days, you were writing a lot with others, but now you seem to write on your own. Do you still find the creativity there after writing with others?
1: It's definitely given me the understanding that not everything needs to be some major in-person collaboration. I started, like, my entire life before getting signed was writing songs by myself. And I have to think after I got signed and started kind of delving into the music industry, I spent a lot of time working with other people, and I kind of lost that kind of feeling of being able to go by myself in my room and write a song. And
0: right.
1: What this time period has given me is that, like, that experience back, being able to sit by myself, write a song, know that I can do it all on my own without anyone's help. And that's been, you know, really valuable, I think, for my creative kind of outlet and also for my confidence as a writer.
2: What's up, y'all? My name is Noah Kahan. You wished yourself
0: across the Great Divide. The Great Divide, it's part of the ad-free 50 on air now, 91.1 Hot FM, the home of the biggest hits and the best throwbacks. 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

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The playlist, it's open, live and active right now. You help us out. We're going to get you hopefully $1,000. We'll put you on the standby list. End seat now on Hot.

0: Davidson, 91.1 Hot FM, the home of the biggest hits and the best throwback. Plenty of traffic still going through Sunshine Motorway, Mountain Creek. We'll get the latest off the traffic coming up for you in 40 seconds and more of the biggest hits and the best throwbacks. The script will kick it off next and we'll visit 1994 with the Cranberries on the way next, 91.1 Hot FM.
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3: Travelling well for the Bruce Highway at the moment between Nambour and Caboolture. Steve Irwin Way slows up a little bit through Biwa and through Landsborough. Sunshine Motorway on the brakes eastbound through Mountain Creek. Caloundra Road slow eastbound through Little Mountain and Caloundra West. And Nicola Way not too bad through Currumundi and through Watulla. Freedom's flash sale is on now. 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